0: An Adelaide school has been targeted in a cyber attack. Rainella East College, which caters to preschool to Year 12 students, wrote to parents and carers yesterday to inform them of a breach impacting all of the school's computer systems. It says the Department of Education is working with school and specialist teams to determine what happened. Classes are continuing. Do you know the risk factors of a stroke? New data from the Stroke Foundation shows not enough Australians are aware of the daily habits or lifestyle factors that may put them at greater risk. Modifiable risk factors include uncontrolled high blood pressure, smoking, high cholesterol, stress, excess weight, and physical inactivity. Stroke is one of Australia's leading causes of death and disability, but the Stroke Foundation says 80% are preventable. A study published in the British Journal of Sports Medicine has found moderate screen time in the first 3 days after concussion could help with recovery. Researchers looked at 80 concussed teenagers and found prolonged or intense use of smartphones, computers, tablets, TV watching and gaming may worsen the symptoms of concussion. But those who averaged 120 to 140 minutes of smartphone use a day saw their symptoms clear up twice as fast compared to those who recorded fewer than 120 minutes or more than 240 minutes of screen time a day. Turning to sport in tennis, Nick Kyrgios has won in his return from injury. He defeated Corentin Moutet 6-3, 6-4 at the ATP Tour event in Stuttgart. It's his second singles win since 2022. Meantime, Serena Williams has won her first professional match since retiring in 2022. She and doubles partner Victoria Mboko are through to the second round of the Queen's Club Championships.
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3: 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So we get the weather out of the way and we're into our feature album. Somebody called Fortitude Valley, but the album's called Part of the Problem Baby. So, okay, once again, the forecast for Wednesday, the 10th of June 2026, partly cloudy. And medium chance of showers, most likely in the afternoon and evening, and light winds becoming north to northeasterly 15 to 20 kilometres an hour in the middle of the day, then becoming light in the early evening. As the temperatures around the place out on the coast there, at Foster we got mostly sunny and a maximum of 23. Further up the coast to Port Macquarie, possible showers and a maximum of 23. Down our little township of Tarree, we've got mostly sunny and a maximum of 23. Outside the studio, we're sitting on 18.3, and as for the fire dangers around the North Coast, Greater Hunter, New England, Northern Slopes, they're all on the moderate, and they've got no UV reading index for you today, so I can't give you that. But other than that, our feature album has got 10 tracks. It goes for 35 minutes. The artist is Fortitude Valley, and the album's called Part of the Problem. I'll give you the first five, come back and let you know what they were, and continue from there. So the first track we're going to hear is Everything Everywhere. 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

Well, okay, you're on 104.7 here at the Park at Tari to listen to the AM Music feature album, which is Fortitude Valley, for an album called Part of the Problem, Baby. That was the first five. There's five to go. That last one was called Sunshine State, and prior to that we had Red Sky. And before it, Video, Right There With You, and by the other, before that, Totally, and we started off that set with a track called Everything Everywhere. Like I said, there's five to go. And outside the studio, we actually jumped up to 19.2, so we're getting there to our 23 for the day, so they reckon. So, but the next track we're going to hear off this feature album is a track called Do You Want to Be Near Me? I'll let these others five out, play out, come back and let you know what they were, and we'll see what happens after that, eh? So until then, you're on 104.7 here, that being Two Bob Community Volunteer Radio. Next track, Do You Want to Be Near Me? 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

0: Problem Baby. And those last five tracks, that last one was called Oceans Apart. Before that, we had Into the Wild, and prior to it, Take Me Away, I'm Dreaming, and then the title track of the album, Part of the Problem Baby. And we started that set up with a track called Do You Want to Be Near Me? So I'm going to give you a local artist for today, because I've got a bit of time to build up. I'm going to give you a track off this James Johnson album, Raised Like That, and the track is called Some Things That Never Change. I'll come back and let you know what's going on, get something to take us up to the 11 o'clock news and your Chimes program for this morning. Until then, enjoy. You're on 104.7 here at the park, being that being Two Bob Community Volunteer Radio. James Johnson.
1: Let's go.

Okay, you're on 104.7 in the park. I'm almost out of here. I've got about 10 to go. And I ended up giving you two tracks off that Rose Like That from James Johnson. That last one was Small Town Girl, and the one we started off with is Some Things Never Change. And we've jumped up to an even 20 outside the studio at the moment, but after me from 11 till 12, you've got your Chimes program. And 12 till 2, you've got the Midday Magazine with Marcus. 2 till 3 is the Filipino Hour. 3 to 4, it's the Greek Hour. 4 to 5, it's the Alternative Circuit with Ari. And 5 till 5:30, you have got The Wire. 5:30 through until 7 o'clock, you have got Driver Names with Rochelle. 7 till 9, it is Jazz Matas with Mark. And 9 till 11, you got the Tiki Lounge. Lying back here in the chair next Monday from 9 to 11 if you care to join me. Other than that, enjoy the rest of the afternoon out in that lovely sun we got going out there. Not much of a breeze up by the looks of it. And enjoy the rest of your week, and enjoy the rest of your, and have a lovely weekend. And to take us up to the news, with a bit of luck, it should get us there. Maybe a bit short, but I'll put some instro on to get us there. But I'm going to give you an oldie by Pink Floyd. And that track is called Time. So, until next time, hope you enjoyed the show. And this is the finishing track, Pink Floyd, Time. Okay, enjoy. You've been on 104.7 at the park, that being 2 Bob Community Volunteer Radio.

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1: National Radio News.
2: Hello, I'm Laura Devoy. The federal government says Australians should not expect an extension of the cut to the fuel excise. The excise on petrol and diesel was halved for 3 months in response to rising prices due to the Middle East conflict and the closure of the Strait of Hormuz, resulting in a reduction of 26.3 cents per litre. But the measure is due to expire at the end of this month. Infrastructure Minister Catherine King told the ABC an extension is unlikely.
3: We're consulting obviously with industry about the impact of that, but people should at this stage expect that it's coming off at the end of June.
2: One of the alleged Bondi shooters has been charged with 19 additional offences. The 24-year-old is already facing 59 offences, including murder, attempted murder, and committing a terrorist act in relation to the terror attack last December, which resulted in the deaths of 15 people. His lawyers today told the court paperwork has been filed for another 19 offences. They include discharging a firearm with intent to resist arrest, cause wounding or grievous bodily harm with intent to murder, and shooting with intent to murder. The federal, South Australian and Tasmanian governments have announced another funding package for near-star smelters. David Wilson has the details.
4: Last year, the governments contributed $135 million to keep the smelters in Hobart and Port Pirie operating. That arrangement expired on the 1st of May this year. Today, the governments announced $105 million in new funding to progress feasibility studies. The joint package will support operations at both facilities through to the end of this year. Tasmanian Premier Jeremy Rockliff says it will secure 600 direct and 1,000 indirect jobs in his state. Around 800 people are employed in Port Pirie.
2: New data shows Western Australia has the highest student-teacher ratio in the country. The report on government services shows there are 15.2 students per teacher in WA primary schools, compared to the national average of 13.7. In high schools, the ratio is 12.8 students per teacher, the second worst in the country. A spokesperson for the state government says WA public school class sizes had remained stable over the past 6 years and are below the maximum size across all year levels. Three Americans and an Italian have been announced as the crew for Artemis 3, NASA's next mission as it prepares to land on the moon. But these astronauts won't set foot on the moon. Instead, they'll remain in low Earth orbit and will dock prototype lunar landers. The mission is being described as a rehearsal for the moon landing, penciled in for 2028. NASA astronaut Randy Bresnik is the commander.
5: We, the Artemis 3 crew, are honored to be able to carry this torch forward, to be able to execute our mission, to make that flame burn brighter and pass it on.
2: Turning to sport, in swimming, 17-year-old Sienna Tui is going to the Commonwealth Games after winning the women's 100-metre breaststroke final at the Australian Trials. Her time of 1 minute 5.97 broke the national age record for 17-year-old girls set by Liesl Jones in 2003. Kaylee McEwen overcame illness to win the 100-metre backstroke. Sam Short out-touched Kai Taylor in the men's 200-metre freestyle. Matt Temple won the men's 100-metre butterfly, and Henry Allen claimed the men's 100 metre backstroke.
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0: And welcome to another edition of Chimes. I'm Paul Gough, bringing you the best in jangly pop from right across the timeline. You never know, you might hear something from the 60s or really new stuff. I like to explore and go diving deep into the styles of jangly music, whether it be power pop, whether it be more twee offerings. We even heard something more experimental recently. I have a very broad taste. I worship at a broad church of music and I love to bring it to you here. Heard first on the mighty 2SER in Sydney and heard right across the country thanks to the Community Radio Network. Wherever you are in this wonderful land, it's great that you would join me. We're going to start off with a power pop vein today because here's a song I haven't heard in a long time. I remember the first time I heard it and it was so addictive. I think I played it about 15 times in a row. The group are called Super Deluxe. And this song is such a great way to start the show. Well, I challenge you. If you don't think it is, let me know. You can send me a message, chimes@2scr.com. Chimes@2scr.com is the way you can get in touch. And I'll be playing you lots of good stuff today. I will. But let's kick off with Super Deluxe. This is She Came On.
1: She came on.

0: That is an excellent track from a new artist to me, and it's because it's from his to-be-released album. He's a new rising star. His name is Tom Henry. The album's called Songs to Sing and Dance To, and the debut album for the Chicago-born LA-based musician. This, from the sound of it, is going to be an absolute cracker. He says his influences are very much driven through the lens of power pop, garage rock, psych and folk, and 12 songs on his album, Songs to Sing and Dance To. I've got to say the album cover art doesn't do a lot for me, but he's a red-headed rocker who just loves rock and roll, and you can hear that coming through. Very big influence in that track from Big Star in the track Bella. He has had previous singles that have dropped, but this that go back to 2021, but this is his debut album and one to look out for. Won't be coming out till June, so I am giving you a bit of a heads up on it, but from the sound of that first track, certainly something I'm excited by. Started out with Super Deluxe, and in a similar vein, that was their first single from Seattle. And interesting, because I guess at the time that maybe the emphasis from grunge was moving away from that city. They were very much a fixture in that part of the world. And they say the Posies were the group that really sort of gave them inspiration. When that song came out, She Came On, which is what you heard, it was named Power Pop Record of the Year by Melody Maker. And it's featured in quite a few movies as well. They also have a referential point to Big Star, as well as Cheap Trick and Red Cross. And that was an introduction to me through a little... There was a magazine that used to come out with a CD called CMJ. I don't know if you ever remember it. And that was from Volume 34, June 1996. And that's when the single was released, She Came On. And it was on this collection of music that used to go out, and it was stuff that was mainly featured on college radio, which is the equivalent of community radio here in Australia. You're tuned to Chimes, and a program that likes to bring you music from across the spectrum of all things jangly and beautiful. I want to delve into the Underground Lovers. Look, the Underground Lovers are one of those great groups that always keep on coming back. And they've reissued a lot of their albums in recent years, as well as putting out new material. But they're just such a great band. Of course, they sadly lost their drummer towards the end of last year. I think it was in October. But this album that was produced by the great Wayne Connolly, whose name appears on so many great Australian releases, but as well Glenn Benny, guitarist, and Vincent Giarrusso, who's also the two key dudes in Underground Lovers, put out this album. They, one of those bands, I love the fact that they had started out in Melbourne in a fairly small way, but rose to the heights of being signed to the 4AD label, which was just huge. This, from their album Leaves Me Blind, which is an absolute classic, came out in 92. So you do the math, it's a long time ago. It makes me feel ancient, because I remember buying this and I remember seeing them play on so many different occasions. Most recently, they've just been brilliant. But this one, which is an absolute beauty from Underground Lovers, is Promenade.
1: Take me on a walk.

had your doubts when that first kicked off that it was going to be something quite different. But I've got to say, when I first heard this song, I fell in love with it. Tom Keneally and Birds of Paradise are from San Francisco. And there's a lot of stuff coming out of San Francisco that has a different indie vibe to it, a more twee or reminiscent of the bands that came out of the UK in the mid-80s. But this is something slightly different because Tom Keneally and Birds of Paradise have a passion for cheap drum machines and twang. So they mix the two together. And it isn't until, I guess about, you heard it, 30, 40 seconds in, that the jangle kicks in. I Know It is the name of the track from this three-piece, Tom Keneally and Birds of Paradise. Catchy little tune. And one of those songs that you can easily, it can pass you by because there's so much music coming out. I find it bewildering, the amount of music. And so one of the things I love doing each week is just diving around in the rabbit hole of the internet, and you never know what you're going to find. You know what it's like. You do it too. It depends, because it might be, you know, you might be a political animal. You might sort of be into, I don't know, good food. Once you go down the whole rabbit hole of the internet, sometimes it takes a while to reemerge. But I like coming up with tasty treats. In this case, Tom Keneally and Birds of Paradise, I Know It. That has just come out nice and fresh for you. And Tom Keneally, obviously the front man and the guy who is the main vocalist and wrote the tune. Before that, we heard from the classic track from the Underground Lovers, Promenade, and that's from their album Leaves Me Blinded. Of course, also had the excellent I Was Right on there. This is Chimes, heard first on 2SER right across the country, thanks to the Community Radio Network. Another rabbit hole find from during the week, and as I say, I love bringing you bands that you mightn't get to hear, and sometimes that's difficult because, you know, we get thrown a lot of music, but there are a lot of things on the periphery that can easily pass you by. Again, I'm going into power pop mode because it is a style I really love. And I've been listening to a lot of older stuff, you know, things like Shake Some Action, and I should play that too, shouldn't I? Even things like Another Girl, Another Planet. So many great older songs, all the Tom Petty back catalogue lately. But this is a group that are new to me, but they've been around for a while. They're called Telejet. This is from recordings that were made in 2004, but sort of fell by the wayside and were remastered, remixed, and have only come out in the last couple of years. The album is called Spiritual Age, and the group are a three-piece from Toronto, and they came up with the word Telejet. They thought it was, they said, something new and exciting and original. I mean, how do you find a new and original band name? But I guess I haven't heard of the name before. This is a really nice album. And when I say nice, that always can often be code for me. But no, it's got some very, very catchy little tunes on it. This one from Spiritual Age, the title track, I think is really fantastic. And it's one of those albums, if you love this kind of music, look them up because I think you'll enjoy them. This is Telejet with the opening track from the album, Beautiful World, and you're listening to Chimes. Good morning.

Well, I mentioned this song and I wasn't going to play it, but how could I not? How could I not when I mentioned it? It is The Only Ones, Another Girl, Another Planet. It is such a powerful song that came out in 78. And one of those songs, the first time I heard it, I just fell head over heels in love with it. Peter Parrott, still releasing solo stuff. But that song is one of those songs when you play it, I've played it at parties and people just lose their minds. And it's one of those songs too that it doesn't matter whether you knew it at the time or whether it's the first time you've heard it and you're not of that vintage, you can really connect to it. It was re-released and re-charted in the UK in 92, backed with the Psychedelic Furs' Pretty in Pink. Having those two songs together on a 7-inch single must have been pretty spectacular. So that way it got back into the charts. But it's been described as one of the greatest rock singles ever recorded. It was number 18 in John Peel's all-time favourite songs in his festive 50. And it's just, as I said, a powerful song that I think I first heard it on a compilation that came out called That Summer. Wonderful album. I think it was one of the albums that disappeared in the great album purge. That's an unfortunate purge when my record collection was, partially destroyed. But that's another story for another time. But I do have it on a 7-inch. It's one of those tracks you've got in lots of different formats on CD as well. But The Only Ones, and probably their most successful song, and covered by many different artists, Another Girl, Another Planet. We heard before that one of the lesser-known bands, and I like to juxtapose those two concepts. We heard Telejet, and a really top album. Beautiful World is the song I played for you. You're listening to Chimes, heard first on the mighty 2SER in Sydney and right across the country, thanks to the Community Radio Network. This next one is an excellent slice of jangly pop out of Minnesota, Minneapolis to be precise. They're called Field Hospitals, and I think this is their debut EP. It hasn't actually landed yet. February is when it will be available, so that's next week, depending on when you're listening to this program. And they've released two singles ahead of it. The release is called Ethel Green. It's a 6-track EP. The title track was the first track that was released, but this one just sounds so on point for this program. It's called Sister Jane. And we'll debut it here on Chimes. Here's the sound of Field Hospitals.

Well, there's a slice of psychedelia from Melbourne band Turnaround. I originally thought they were from Sydney, but I dug this one out of the CD pile, Succeeds When Daylight Fails. They released a mini album in 86 called Colour Your Mind and then moved on with this particular album. Very much in that sort of garage rock. If you love XTC being the Dukes of Stratosphere and the sound of things like 25 O'Clock, then this whole album will really tickle your fancy. It is available on their Bandcamp site, which I didn't realise, as an expanded EP version called Colour Your Mind, and it's got some of the tracks from the release I played for you, Succeeds Where Daylight Fails. I played you the track Somewhere to Go, which doesn't appear on this particular online release, and it's the only thing that's available online. So if you're looking around and you have an old CD and you remember the band, a classic sound and some deeply disturbed psych sounds in there as well. But that was one of the more jangly ones, particularly in the opening. Somewhere to Go from Turnaround with a T-Y. In case you're trying to look them up. And that, I think, ended up being an overseas reissue, from what I can tell. But very much a part of the Melbourne scene, but I think had a real following in Europe, did Turnaround. Prior to Turnaround, I played you a new song, which I hope you enjoyed. From Field Hospitals, called Sister Jane, and that one will be out in a week or so, and you can catch that too online. That's the beautiful thing about, as I said, exploring music online. So many of these releases, while they are available in a hard format, the postage these days is the killer and ends up being even more than the product itself, which doesn't tickle my fancy, I've got to say. As far as I can tell, the release from Field Hospitals is digital only. But the four-piece out of Minneapolis have knocked one out of the park, as far as I'm concerned, with their release Ethel Green, and I played for you the track Sister Jane. You tuned to Chimes, heard first on the mighty 2SER and right around the country, thanks to the Community Radio Network. Get in touch if you want to write to me. 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Now, I'm sure I've played this track for you before. I'm a big fan of Sea and Cake. I don't know whether you are, and I remember buying their first record at Waterfront Records, and just an absolute ripper, so I'm going to have to play something from that first album. But it's because of this release I'm going to play them, and that is The Sound of Shrimp Boat, which were pre-Sea and Cake, and features the same vocalist from that band. I'm pretty sure it's Sam Prekop, which it is. It was the vocalist with Shrimp Boat. They released a couple of albums. This one, Cavale, which came out on the label Bar None in, what year? I'll look it up

I play it. It's in the 90s anyway, I'm pretty certain. Their sound was quite interesting, and this has got some killer sax through it as well, but it fits the pop brief that I love. And this song particularly just jumped out of the park. And of course, if you love the Sea and Cake and their vocals, then you're going to love this track a lot. So if you haven't heard Shrimp Boat before, be introduced to them because they're brilliant. This one is called What Do You Think of Love?

Oh, what a great album that is. The Sea and Cakes self-titled debut release that came out in 1994. That say they're the bridge between Brazilian music of the late 60s, African-influenced guitar lines and indie pop. Now, Sam Prekop and Eric Claridge were formerly of the group Shrimp Boat that we heard prior to the Sea and Cake track I played for you. Archer Pruitt was in a band called The Cocktails, who were really fantastic. And John McIntyre, of course, from Tortoise. And their little sort of hints of jazz that came through in their sounds of pop music and the descriptors that I also added there made them stand out as being something really different. And that first album just won me over, and I've been a fan ever since with all their releases. It's so fantastic. I played for you the track Bring My Car A Feel To Smash It, which I think is one of the great song titles from Sea and Cake. I played you the precursor to Sea and Cake, or two of the members thereof, in Shrimp Boat from the release Cavale. I played you the track What Do You Think Of Love? And of course, Sam Prekop's vocals dominate on both of those tracks and sound oh so stellar. So you've been listening to Chimes. I'm Paul Gough. I hope you've enjoyed the program. I look forward to your company next week. Stay safe, and I'll catch you soon. Thanks to the Community Radio Network, as per usual.

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2: Hello, I'm Laura Devoy. The Federal Health Minister says the National Disability Insurance Scheme will still be a substantial social program despite proposed changes. A committee is currently examining the bill, which was referred to the Senate for an inquiry after being introduced in the lower house. Labor wants to significantly reduce the cost of the scheme, which is projected to be more than $52 billion this financial year. Mark Butler says outside of the aged pension, the NDIS will continue to be the largest social program in Australia.
3: It will continue to be a program of considerably over $50 billion. It may not see the 10% plus growth rates that we've seen over the last several years, but it will still be a very substantial social program for businesses to invest in and provide quality services.
2: Iran says it has attacked a US Navy base in Bahrain with drones following American strikes this morning. The US Central Command says the strikes, which targeted sites near the Strait of Hormuz, were in response to the downing of an American Army Apache helicopter yesterday. Iran's Islamic Revolutionary Guard Corps has warned of a more severe response if what it described as US aggression continues. Researchers say there are encouraging signs for the endangered Maugean skate. A team from the University of Tasmania's Institute for Marine and Antarctic Studies has been monitoring a cohort of skates born in Tasmania's Macquarie Harbour. The skates have now reached adulthood, which the researchers say is good news following a significant population decline between 2014 and 2022. But they say while numbers have increased since 2022, more research is needed to better understand population trends and behaviour. The first test of the new emergency warning system will take place today. People in the Canberra suburb of Duffy will receive text messages, which will be accompanied by a warning siren. The system is designed to warn people of natural hazards like bushfires and floods. Today's test is the first in a series, which will be carried out in the coming weeks, with a nationwide test planned for the 27th of July before the system becomes operational later in the year. People who receive the alert do not need to take any action. Moderate screen time could help teenagers recovering from concussion, according to new research. David Wilson has the story.
4: Researchers analysed a cohort of school students aged 11 to 17 within 24 hours of sustaining a concussion. They wore a mini camera for a week to objectively capture out-of-school screen time. The study, published in the British Journal of Sports Medicine, found prolonged or intense use of smartphones, computers, tablets and televisions may worsen the symptoms of concussion. But those who averaged 120 to 140 minutes of screen time a day saw their symptoms clear up twice as fast as those who recorded fewer than 120 minutes or more than 240 minutes a day.
2: Thousands of people are packing into the MCG for the state funeral of former Australian of the Year, Neil Danaher. He played AFL and then coached, but his greatest contribution was off the field with his charity Fight MND, which raises money for research into motor neurone disease. The service will get underway at 1 p.m. local time. Turning to sport, in tennis, Nick Kyrgios has won in his return from injury. He defeated Corentin Moutet 6-3, 6-4 at the ATP Tour event in Stuttgart. Meantime, Serena Williams has won in her first professional match since retiring in 2022. She and doubles partner Victoria Mboko are through to the second round of the Queen's Club Championships.
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6: Yeah. Yes, and welcome along to the Midday Magazine. I've got my partner in crime here.
7: Oh, yes.
6: There's Chez.
7: Yes, Miss Chez.
6: Yes, and you're with Chez and Marcus here on Midday Magazine. Great to have you along. And we've got a lot on today, Chez. We've got... I don't know whether people know, but we're going to have a bit of an African theme for no reason whatsoever.
7: Why?
6: For no reason whatsoever. And yes, so have we got any weather there?
7: We do. Unfortunately, it's not African-based. With for Wednesday, the 10th of June, partly cloudy, not anymore. The chance of a morning fog. Medium chance of showers, most likely in the afternoon and evening. Light winds becoming north to northeasterly, 15 to 20 kilometres in the middle of the day, then becoming light in the early afternoon. Overnight temperatures falling between 7 and 12, with daytime temperatures reaching 17 and 23. Coffs Harbour, shower or two, 22. Foster, mostly sunny, 23. Kempsey, possible shower, 23. Port Macquarie, possible shower, 23. Can you find the theme? Taree, mostly sunny, 23. And yes, but we do have some information from Foster Tuncurry Marine Rescue. At 20 to 10 this morning, the wind was blowing from the west-northwest with a wind speed of 3 knots. The temperature was 16, the barometer 1,029. The sea and swell were both 1.5 metres. Bar conditions were caution. The next tide will be a high at 4:09 with a tide height of 1.33 metres. Please be aware that offshore conditions may vary from those stated, and wear your life jacket.
6: Definitely. And Chez knows all about those early morning starts because she's the breakfast queen.
7: Yes.
6: You've been doing breakfast from 6 a.m. on, haven't you? Are you doing it tomorrow as well? Yeah.
7: Yes.
6: Breakfast tomorrow.
7: Yeah,
6: so,
7: but I've finished being Dr. Dubet now.
6: Oh, you're Dr. Dubet over.
7: Yeah,
6: so,
7: I don't
6: get
7: to play reggae anymore.
6: Yeah, it seems like we're sort of milling around that 23 degrees for the next few days.
7: Yep.
6: Let's have a look outside our studio, and it's 22.8 degrees. So not quite 23, but we could round it up to 23 degrees.
7: Yeah.
6: And 68% humidity out there. All right, let's get started with a little bit of music. And I said we're going to do a little bit of an African theme. So let's kick off with this one from Putumayo Presents. And this one is called Kumkea.

0: Yes, it's always hard to back announce these guys because the track that you're listening to there was Kum K from Aleph Naba from Burkina Faso, and thanks to our friends at Putumayo Presents, and that's African Sojourn, and that's the theme for today, African Sojourn.
1: Yeah.
0: And it's 13 minutes after 12 here at 2 Bob, 104.7 on the dial. You're here with Chez and Marcus. And,
1: yeah.
0: The next one that I've got for you, you'll probably know, Chez, because it was something that Paul Simon recorded.
1: Oh.
0: And here he comes with Diamonds on the Soles of Your Feet.
1: Mm-hmm.

0: Yes, and there's Paul Simon and Diamonds on the Soles of Her Shoes, and that came off the album that was recorded in Africa at the time, and it was called Graceland, and a good track from Paul Simon there. Now, you've probably heard already that there's been a fragile ceasefire hold between Israel and Iran after a wave of missile attacks. Now, let's just have a look at these missile attacks, because the Iranians are firing land missiles, which a lot of them are being intercepted. They're not very accurate, whereas the Israelis are firing missiles from F-35 fighter jets with guided missiles that can hit within a meter of the designated target. So, it's not apples and apples, really, is it? It's anyway, both countries are warning that hostilities could resume and probably will. President Trump was roundly booed at a big basketball game in Madison Square Gardens in New York that he was attending. I think it was a Knicks match. And he's claiming to be responsible for the halt in the hostilities, which some people are disregarding, but we will see what happens there. But things are still pretty tense in the Middle East as they are progressing. And let's go with this one. And this one is a little bit from Chez. You'll remember this one, a little bit from Toto.
1: Yes.
0: And this one's just entitled Africa.

0: And that was Toto with Africa, because someone in this room, not me, is going to Africa for a really terrific holiday.
1: Yes, apparently. Yes, we fly it on Sunday. So, I'm quite looking forward to it. We've never set foot on the continent of Africa. Mm. Here's a little fact for you, Chiz.
0: Yes.
1: Okay, you know, when you're flying out of Australia, you fly over Australia for about 6 hours or something before you actually get over the ocean when you're heading to Europe or wherever you're off to. How big is Africa, do you reckon, compared to Australia?
0: I'm tempted to say about 1 million blue whales.
1: Yeah, well, Africa is exactly 4 times the size of Australia.
0: Ooh.
1: So Australia is 1/4, 25% the size of Africa. So she's a pretty big place.
0: They always use Australia as the European. You can fit so many European countries in Australia.
1: That's right, yeah.
0: And then
1: that's
0: you can
1: right.
0: fit the European countries and Australia into Africa 4 times.
1: Yeah,
0: wow.
1: Well, you know how we do a bit of trivia. I've been looking up facts on it. And so Africa's got 54 countries in Africa. And so when you're travelling around Africa, you go across borders all the time. So we're travelling to Kenya and Tanzania, Botswana, Zimbabwe, and there's one other. Oh, South Africa. Mm. In Australia, when you're driving around Australia, you go across the Queensland border into Queensland, or you go south and you go to Victoria. Mm. There you're crossing into countries.
0: Yeah.
1: So every country's got different rules. Mm. You've got to have a different visa. Mm. You've got to have inoculations and different currencies, which is interesting. So that will be something else.
0: Is the currency colourful?
1: In Botswana, their country is called the Pula.
0: Oh.
1: And each pula is broken up into, you know, like we have cents. Well, theirs is called Theeb.
0: Oh.
1: Thebes.
0: Oh.
1: So, quite interesting. And, Tanzania's currency is quite...
0: So you will be our currency expert when you
1: colourful.
0: Come back.
1: Yeah. Well, I don't know about that. We're taking US dollars because apparently everybody in Africa works on US dollars.
0: Yeah.
1: So
0: especially the passport.
1: Oh, yeah.
0: Allegedly.
1: Oh, yeah.
0: Allegedly.
1: Yeah. That's right. Yeah, that's right. Let's have a look. It's just about 12:30.
0: Mm-hmm.
1: And you know what 12:30 means?
0: The jungle drums.
2: Hey,
1: the jungle drums.
2: It's,
0: the Marae Masa.
2: It's two Bob Raves.
1: Have we got any two Bob Raves?
0: We do. And on Saturday, the 13th of June, from 6 p.m. to 8 p.m, Two Bob will be broadcasting live the Wingham Music Festival, presenting the Aku Quiz Show. And I believe there are tickets available at the door. And it's going to be an evening of music, trivia, food and drinks, featuring Hat Fitz and Cara and Lucas Saunders with Jack the Bread Guy. So it's Saturday the 13th of June at the Wingham Town Hall. Doors open at 5, the show starts at 6, BYO chair and blanket if cold, and the tickets are $20. I think it'd be a great night out. I think it's the Wingham Music Festival version of Rock Quiz.
1: Sounds great.
0: Yeah,
1: I had my
0: does
1: microphone
0: sound
1: turned on. Sounds great.
0: So the AM music feature album heard around 10 a.m. today was Fortitude Valley, Part of the Problem Baby, 2025. And tomorrow it will be Paddy McHugh, Street Light Interference, and that was a 2026 release. And Friday it'll be Fat Freddy's Drop with Slow Mo, 2024.
1: Oh, good.
0: Yeah, yeah. Albums of the week, Vicar and Linda, Where Do You Come From, Baby Cool, Infinity Baby, The Runaway Strings, Blackwood, and Lee Scratch Perry and Mouse on Mars, Spatial, No Problem. After us today, it will be the Filipino Hour with Tess, the Greek Hour with Sophie, the Alternative Circuit with Young Ari, 505 The Wire, 5:30, Driving Home with Rochelle, 7 p.m. Jazzamataz, 9 p.m. The Tiki Lounge, and from 11 p.m. until 6 a.m. tomorrow. It's Community Radio Network, and then I'll be back annoying people on Breakfast Radio.
1: There you go. You can get up and have breakfast with Chez tomorrow. And be annoyed. From 6 a.m. until when? Nine.
0: 3 hours of fun.
1: 3 hours of fun, frolicking, and good sounds
0: too. Yeah, and me having a bit of a groove to Pharrell Williams.
1: Exactly. Yeah. Talking about that, you were mentioning those albums of the week, and I think seeing we're talking about the albums of the week, we should have Vika and Linda from Where Do You Come From?
0: Yeah.
1: And here is Waiting on a Kid, Vika and Linda. Mm.

0: Yes, and there's Linda and Vicar. I've always liked Linda and Vicar, even when they were with Joe Cavallari and the Black Sorrows, and now they're doing their own thing, but that's from their album, straight out of the album of the week, Where Do You Come From, and Waiting on a Kid, and there's some really good songs on that as well. Okay, let's have a look. What's the time now? It's 12:34. Apparently, an inquiry is underway into changes to the NDIS. That's the National Disabilities Insurance Scheme, and they're stating that exhausted families could be further strained by the changes to the scheme. So that's a bit of a worry, isn't it? There's a lot of people out there doing it pretty tough with kids with disabilities and trying to look after them. The government wants to save around $38 billion to the cost of the NDIS over the next couple of years. And apparently the NDIS is now more expensive than Medicare itself. Families are worried that there will be more and more burnouts following the changes to the NDIS. And Chez, this is a bit of a worry, isn't it, that a lot of people are feeling very vulnerable at the moment with kids with disabilities, that they might be taken off the scheme. Yep. So we'll keep you updated and keep you informed to what's going on with that inquiry. But they just can't keep spending the amount of money on the NDIS. Like, I understand that.
1: Started off, you thought, oh, this is going to be really good.
0: I know. I and thought it was going to be a terrific idea. Where did it come in? Who brought it in?
1: Let me Google it. Check Dr. Google.
0: Yeah, I got a feeling it was Julia Gillard that brought in the NDIS several years ago. And I thought, well, that sounds like a great idea. But they're trying to cut back on the actual cost of it now and seeing, it's blowing out quite dramatically, and we can't afford to keep it going in the way that it is. I understand that. But
1: It officially started on the 1st of July 2013.
0: Oh, 2013.
1: Yeah, with initial trials launched in four locations across Australia, including the Barwon area in Victoria and the Hunter region in New South Wales. July 2016, the trials concluded and a phased national rollout began. And July 20, the NDIS reached full rollout, become available to all eligible Australians nationwide.
0: Right, okay.
1: Allegedly.
0: Okay. Good-o, thank you for that. And let's have, I suppose it's time that they reined it in a little bit and made sure that there's no one rorting the scheme. So talking about time, here's Time from Taj Mahal out of the album Time with the Phantom Blues Band. It's a beauty.

0: Such a lovely album, that one from Taj Mahal and the Phantom Blues Band, and that one was the title track, Time, off that. And yeah, he's been around for decades, hasn't he?
1: Yep.
0: Now, Chez, did you hear that apparently the Iranians shot down a helicopter, the US helicopter, the Strait of Hormuz?
1: They did.
0: The two US servicemen on board parachuted back down, and I think it was the Strait of Hormuz, correct me if I'm wrong. They spent a bit of time in the water and were picked up a couple of hours later, but Donald Trump has now come out and said there has to be retribution for shooting down a US helicopter.
1: Yes.
0: So, have you heard anything further on that?
1: One news site says that Trump vows to retaliate as Iran downs U.S. helicopter.
0: Mm-hmm.
1: Australia joins sanction of extremist settlers in the West Bank. And Don also said that Iran shot down military helicopter and the U.S. must respond. Later states... Yeah.
0: So we'll keep you informed as to what happens with that, but it doesn't sound very good.
1: And he didn't even do well at the basketball, did he?
0: Trumpy? Well, I don't know. What was the result?
1: I don't know.
0: His team went down, did he?
1: But, did he bother going in after he got booed?
0: I know. I saw the footage of him on the media, and he was behind glass, which was a good thing. And I was thinking, who is the young blonde bird with him? But I found out it was his granddaughter. They stood up for the national anthem and he got roundly booed, apparently. So I thought that's interesting that the US president stands up in New York and Madison Square Gardens and cops a rendition of booing and all that sort of thing. But all right, let's get on, and I'll have the last track from that album, which is called Graceland, and let's have this one. And this one's called Homeless with Ladysmith Black Mamba.

0: Yes, and there he is, Paul Simon and Ladysmith Black Mombasa there with that one. Now, Chez, I don't know whether you saw or not on the media that they had some guys shooting up a church in Sydney, and they filmed it. Stupidly, because the police were able to track them down, and two men have now been arrested, responsible for shooting up a proposed site for the funeral of the underworld figure Lorenzo Lamalo, who was actually killed in Vietnam a few days ago. They didn't actually hold the venue there, the funeral there, but so these young guys they just shot the place up with like a submachine gunning thing. Police have labelled these groups as disorganised crime who put out an appeal to conduct a crime, which is then given to a broker, and these people these jobs that they put out are picked up by usually teenage boys. So, yeah, apparently one of these guys was like 17, the other one was 22 or 23. So crazy, isn't it?
1: Yeah.
0: It's, the police were saying that at one stage that there was a job that was put out for $300,000, and it got bumped down and down and down until a young guy who was like in his teens picked it up for $3,000. So, you know, some of these young guys are willing to do anything for money, apparently. Yeah. And of course, I think it all comes back to the fact that Australia is one of the most lucrative markets for methamphetamine and coke. That's cocaine. Mm. And so there's these big, well, they call them organised crime gangs who are bringing this stuff in, but they're dishing out jobs that they want done and brokering them on the underworld black market. So, unfortunately, some of these young boys are getting scooped up in this and doing all sorts of...
1: And not gainfully employed.
0: No. And probably can't get a reasonable job, and they've thought, this is quick cash, I can just do this and post it on the internet and

0: And, you know, I've got all that money, yeah, laughing.
1: Got my street cred.
0: But what they don't realise is that, you know, they're going to pay for it with about 10 years of their life and stuck in some dingy prison. But anyway, let's go on. And we're going to play a little bit of Emma Donovan. Love this album, Chez.
1: It's so good.
0: It's actually called Take Me to the River. Well, I think we might have that one. Take Me to the River. What about it? Here she is, Emma Donovan, Take Me to the River.

0: Hey, this is Natalie from Blue King Brown, and you are listening to 2 Bob Radio. Yo, this is community radio in the Manning Valley. 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

0: Yes, and there's Lady Smith Black Mombasa with Rain, Beautiful Rain. What do you think of that, Chez?
1: Yeah, it's good.
0: Yeah, it is. Good, it's quite moving, isn't it? Now, let's have a look. We have something. Oh, we better play this, otherwise we'll get in trouble.
1: We will.
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3: Another funding package has been announced to keep Nyrstar smelters running. As David Wilson reports, the federal, South Australian and Tasmanian governments have all contributed.
4: Last year, the governments contributed $135 million to keep the smelters in Hobart and Port Pirie operating. That arrangement expired on the 1st of May this year. Today, the governments announced $105 million in new funding to progress feasibility studies. The joint package will support operations at both facilities through to the end of this year. Tasmanian Premier Jeremy Rockliff says it will secure 600 direct and 1,000 indirect jobs in his state. Around 800 people are employed in Port Pirie.
3: The number of disputes, strikes or lockouts have declined across Australia. In the March quarter, 49 disputes were reported. The Australian Bureau of Statistics says that's 28 less than the previous quarter, while 47,600 working days were lost. The education and training, healthcare and social assistance industries had the most working days lost. Rural Aid says demand for assistance is growing as drought conditions deepen across parts of New South Wales and Queensland. Laura Devoy reports.
5: Rural Aid says for the March to May period this year compared to last year, demand for hay assistance increased by more than 500%. The Bureau of Meteorology's latest drought update released last week shows May rainfall was above average for some areas and soil moisture deficits eased in northeastern New South Wales and southeastern Queensland. But the charity says farmers are struggling to secure feed and maintain livestock. Financial assistance increased by 200%, with the amount of water delivered up 70%.
3: Authorities in northern Belfast are calling for calm amid disorder following a knife attack. People have been forced to flee their homes and houses and cars have been set on fire. A Sudanese asylum seeker has been charged with attempted murder following the attack on Monday night local time. He's due to appear in court today. A man in his 40s remains in hospital with serious injuries. Northern Ireland Justice Minister Naomi Long says she understands the community is feeling fearful and angry. She has issued well wishes to the victim.
6: I hope that he will recover from those injuries. However, those who ran at their own peril to save him showed courage that I think needs to be paid tribute to also. As do I want to pay tribute to the emergency services and first responders who arrived on the scene and sought to save a man's life.
3: Remaining overseas, US Central Command has announced the completion of strikes against Iran in response to the downing of a US Army Apache helicopter over the Strait of Hormuz. Speaker of the House Mike Johnson has confirmed the strikes.
7: It's targeted strikes to the radar, missile and command and control sites, and it is defensive in nature. We lament that that has become necessary, and the reason it did, as you all know, is because Iran struck U.S. assets and personnel. We can't allow that.
3: A state service honouring the life of former Australian of the Year Neil Danaher is underway at the Melbourne Cricket Ground. Thousands of people are in attendance, paying their respects to the former AFL player and coach who passed away late last month after a more than decade-long fight with motor neurone disease. Turning to sport, Collingwood will appeal a three-match ban handed to defender Billy Frampton. He was charged with rough conduct for a tackle on Melbourne's Brody Majacek, which resulted in a fractured neck. The D's confirmed yesterday Majacek underwent surgery and was back up and walking afterwards. The AFL Tribunal is expected to sit this evening.
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0: Yes, now let's have a look at the weather for the Manning Delta. Did you notice that, Chez, that I'm wearing a Delta Blues T-shirt
10: yes.
0: there? Now you realise that this is the Manning Delta.
10: Yeah, of which there are two.
0: That's correct.
10: We
0: that's
10: are the
0: correct.
10: Only...
0: That's right. We're in a rare thing to have actually two
10: only,
0: entrances
10: yeah,
0: to
10: in
0: a
10: the,
0: Delta.
10: In the whole entire southern hemisphere.
0: I didn't know that. Well, there you go. But anyway, let's have a look at the Manning Delta's weather. Humidity 58%. The wind from the north-northeast at 13 kilometres per hour. The air pressure is 1,027.6 hectopascals and steady. The temperature at the moment, it says it's 22.6, although outside our studio it says it's 23.4 degrees and 65% humidity. So we've got a partly cloudy day, medium chance of showers, winds from the north-northeast 15 to 20 kilometres per hour, becoming light in the late afternoon. So there you have it, the weather for the moment. Actually, it looks like a very nice day outside.
10: It does.
0: As long as you can keep out of the wind a bit, you'll be doing very, very well. Now let's see, what have we got for you? We've got Amber Marks. Now I don't really know a great deal about Amber Marks apart from the fact that she is an American singer, and this one is called Connexia, and let's see if I can find it for you. Whoops, I've gone right past it. Ah, there it is, Amber. So this one's Connexao, and let's have it. Amber Marks and Connexia.

0: Yes, and there's Amber Mark with Connexia, and I didn't know much about her, but I thought she might have been a Chicago girl, because I know right at the moment she's playing concerts in and around the Chicago region. But Chez is telling me that she's actually from Tennessee. She's mixed?
1: Yeah, Jamaican father German mother.
0: Oh, well, there you go. Yeah.
1: She spent some time in a monastery in Darjeeling.
0: Oh, right. Hindu.
1: So oh, just learning. Her mum wanted to learn something.
0: Learn how they do things there. So, so she's travelled around. And a very attractive looking lady. I didn't know what she even looked like. But Chez has shown me a photograph of her. Yep. So that one's Connexia from Amber Mark. And, if you want to see her live, you'll have to get over to Chicago at the moment. She's performing throughout Chicago region over the next couple of weeks. Yeah. So she's only 32, apparently.
1: If you're in Montreal on the 30th, the 31st and 31st of July,
0: you can see her
1: up in Montreal.
0: She's in Montreal, Canada, so there you go. Now, talking as we were about things that have happened, apparently the south of the Philippines in the Mindanao region has been hit by a massive earthquake. And, they don't come a lot bigger than that. Mm. It's 7.8 on the Richter scale. I think 8 is the maximum. So 7.8, and apparently 35 people have already been killed in the earthquake. Quite dramatic. So all those buildings shaking and falling to the ground, it must have been really scary. Across, we don't really know what that's like here in Australia, because the Australian continent, so stable. I know we did have that one in Newcastle about 20 years ago.
1: Maybe even longer.
0: Which
1: I think my nan was still alive.
0: Which was just a... Well, I know because... Oh, yes, it would have been a lot longer than 20 years ago. It would have been about 40 years ago.
1: Yeah, I reckon.
0: Yeah, about 40 years ago. And because I remember I was brushing my daughter's hair. And I'm saying, sit still. And she says, it's not me. The couch is shuddering backwards and forwards. And I went, oh, is it? Okay. And of course, she's in her 40s now. So so there you go. Yes, but we feel very sorry for all those people in southern Philippines who have copped the crow well and truly with that. And they do cop the odd natural disaster in the Philippines, don't they? It's If it's not an earthquake, it's a hurricane
1: volcano.
0: Or a volcano, or it might even be a tsunami. Yeah.

0: they do cop it over there. All right. Now let's get back to our theme. Our theme is what was our theme?
1: Africa.
0: Our theme is Africa. Africa. And let's have a look and see what we've got coming up for you. Which one have we got? We've got Hello Baby.
1: Ooh.
0: Hello, my baby. And this one's another one from Ladysmith Black Mombasa. Hello, my baby.

0: And there we have Lady Smith Black Mombasa with that one. And these are the guys, it was. So a good one. Now, let's have a look. You were just telling me that Amber Mark is playing in Montreal, mm-hmm. and the cost of the tickets, I just nearly fell off my chair.
1: They start from
0: the basic general admission is $415
1: Canadian.
0: Oh, sorry, $429.
1: And then I think it's a platinum because it was in French, which is not my go-to language. And I think it was like $1,740 a ticket. I would want to be singing backup with her for that amount of money.
0: I'd be wanting to sit in the drum kit for that amount of money. Holy dooly.
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0: Yes, and there is Steve Kilby, Kilby and Kennedy from the album Things That We Did on Earth, and that one was Turkey. And Turkey's a great city if you can get to visit it. Istanbul, it's the boundary between Asia and Africa. It's a wonderful city if you can you get there. Now, Chez, yep. Have we got anything on markets? We haven't done any markets. What have we got on markets?
1: We've got so many. So tomorrow, from 7:30 a.m. to 12 p.m., the Thursday produce market at the Johnny Martin Oval in the park next to Two Bob.
0: That we love.
1: And I will be there about 5:09 at the coffee van.
0: Oh, yes.
1: large coffee.
0: Yeah, the coffee's great there. Have they got any live music again this week?
1: It's usually going from about 8:30,
0: right,
1: 9 o'clock. Yeah.
0: And they always have beautiful produce, fruit and veg that you can think of there. So good hope.
1: The persimmons were very nice.
0: Yeah, so that's right here in Johnny Martin Oval in the middle of Taree opposite
1: really
0: the high school.
1: And it's really cute. Yeah, it's families and kids running around.
0: Oh, lovely. Yeah. What else we got?
1: Then we've got the rebooted market Saturday the 13th of June, 9 a.m. to 2 p.m. at the Tunkurri Memorial Hall. The Harrington Rotary Book Fair starts on Saturday the 13th of June, 9 a.m. to 3 p.m. at the Harrington Memorial Hall. Johns River Country Market, Saturday the 13th of June, 8 a.m. to 12:30 p.m. Johns River Community Hall, Johns River. The Fostertown Park Market, Sunday the 14th of June, 8 a.m. to 1. Town Park, Oyster Parade, Foster. The Burrell Creek Hall Market, Sunday the 14th of June, 9 a.m. to 12:30, Burrell Creek Hall, Bucketts Way. And the Tallwoods Market is on this Sunday, the 14th of June, 8 a.m. to 12 p.m. Variety of stalls. Enjoy a coffee and a meal at the Bunker Bar Cafe.
0: And excellent. Sounds good. While I got you there, can we do what's on at the movies?
1: Because
0: you went and saw The Sheep Detective.
1: Yes.
0: And you said it was really good.
1: Yeah, and I had a bit of tear at the end because the sheep became a cloud.
0: Oh, dear. Spoiler alert.
1: Sorry, yeah.
0: Now, they've got The Mandalorian and Grogu coming up.
1: The Mandalorian and Grogu is on now because I drove past there last night. Masters of the Universe.
0: Ah, the old cartoon.
1: He-Man
0: one.
1: And She-Ra and Skeletor.
0: Yeah, Blast from the Past.
1: Yep. Disclosure Day. I don't know much about that. Michael's still on.
0: And apparently it's a really good show. So, great music. And you tell me who was playing Michael. I think it's his cousin, isn't it?
1: His nephew.
0: Yeah, okay. Yeah. So that sounds good.
1: Yep.
0: And they've got something else on that's just popped up. I drove past it this morning. I can't remember what it was.
1: Disclosure Day?
0: Could be, yeah.
1: Let me talk amongst yourself for a bit
0: while
1: it comes up.
0: So if you've got any time and it's a bit rainy, you can get in.
1: Yeah, it goes for 145 minutes, this Disclosure Day.
0: Right. What rating is it?
1: Oh, this is about... it's rated M, threat and coarse language, Emily Blunt, love her to death, Josh O'Connor, Colin Firth, hunk. If you found out we weren't alone, if someone showed you, proved it to you, would that frighten you? This June, the truth belongs to 7 billion people.
0: Wow.
1: We are coming close to Disclosure Day. So I think it must be a bit of an aliens amongst us.
0: Oh, okay, that sort of thing.
1: Mm-hmm. Yeah.
0: Good. Oh, okay. So that's it for the movies.
1: Yeah.
0: I think so. If you can't get to the markets or the rain's in, and you want to get out and see a movie, there's
1: the art gallery.
0: Yeah. Oh, the art gallery.
1: Yeah.
0: The art gallery. Now, the art gallery just down the road. Thanks for reminding me. They've got a rock painting workshop coming up on Saturday. That's this Saturday, the 13th of June, from 10:30 to 1 p.m. And you can learn all the fundamentals of painting on stone with Christine in this hands-on workshop exploring colour, pattern and folk-inspired painting techniques. It's good fun too. My wife loved it. We've got a one sitting on our mantel shelf in the kitchen there, and that she painted at one of those. If that's not your sort of thing, you're more into journaling. There's a journaling workshop with Jessie Beard, and she's doing that on the 20th of June from 1 to 4pm, and exploring the current exhibitions through sketching, discussion and creative experimentation in this guided art journaling workshop. And there's another one for toddlers and preschoolers called Art Explorers on the 25th, that's Thursday, the 25th of June from 10:15, a playful introduction to art for toddlers and preschoolers. So there's some great stuff there at the art gallery for you to partake in.
1: Yeah, yeah.
0: Okay, let's have a little bit of music. Ooh, and this one is Yibba Lubba and These Guys from Ladysmith Black Mombasa.

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2: works well, yeah. 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
1: Or you're a goat breeder in New Dundas, South Australia.
2: There you go. Exactly.
1: I've got one of them.
2: Yeah. There you go. Who listens online. Now, did you hear that the Soccer World Cup's about to start?
1: Yes.
2: The Soccer World Cup, of course, it's being shared by Canada, the US and Mexico, and it's going to kick off very shortly. Mm. Tony Popovich, the coach of the Australian Socceroos, he's got a mantra that he's got with the boys that anything is possible and why not for us? So he's got all the boys believing that. The Socceroos have apparently got their headquarters in Oakland, and that's on the other side of the bay from San Francisco. Mm-hmm.
1: And, nice spot.
2: Yeah, very nice spot. And they're training very hard there. And I think the first country that they're going to play is Turkey. Yeah. So, good luck to the boys in the Socceroos.
1: Yep.
2: And I hope that it all goes really well for them.
1: Well, better than the poor Somalian soccer referee who didn't even make the country.
2: I heard that. Yeah, the referee, they weren't the Trump administration didn't allow him to come into the country. So he arrived
1: He got to Miami Airport, and they got off the plane, and then he was interrogated for 11 hours.
2: Yeah, is it what's wrong with the Somalian? Is that a problem? I don't know. He wasn't allowed to enter into the US, and even though he was going to referee some of the footy games over there, but I don't know. We'll see what happens there.
1: Yep.
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0: Yes, we had a bit of a technical trouble there with Courtney Barnett, and that one was Wonder from her album, which is entitled Creature of Habit. And yeah, we got it sorted out eventually, but sorry about that. We had a little bit of a blank there for a minute. Now, let's have a look at on this day. Anyone who's born on the 10th of June, well, they're a Gemini, aren't they? Gemini. Yep. And Gemini's the twins, and let's have a look. I've just lost it.
1: What have you done? Lost the plot. What have you
0: done? I'm borrowing Chez's mobile phone, and things have
1: find it now. Oh, star sign. Here we go.
0: There we are. Star sign.
1: Here we go.
0: Well, you do it if you like. You got it.
1: Okay. So,
0: what's the star sign for a Gemini on the 10th of June?
1: If you're born on June the 10th, your star sign is Gemini. May 21, June 20, ruled by the planet of communication.
0: Mm-hmm.
1: Mercury. Geminis are known for their sharp intellect, wit, and adaptable nature. Here is a quick rundown of what makes a June 10 Gemini unique. Your symbol is the twins. Your element is air. Your key traits are social, highly curious, versatile, and excellent communicators. And you are highly competitive. Oh, no, you're not competitive. You're thrive on intellectual stimulation and are highly compatible with fellow air signs, Libra, Aquarius, and fire signs, Aries, Leo, and Sagittarius.
0: Yes, yes.
1: Well, what are you?
0: I'm an Aries, and my first wife was a Gemini, born on the 10th of June, by the way. I rang my daughter and said, you know, it was your mum's birthday. She's no longer with us, but she was a classic Gemini.
1: Yep.
0: The two definite sides. Mm-hmm. You know, when she was up, and when she was down.
1: Oh, yeah.
0: Anyway, people that are born on this day, well, we've got, this is a good one, Hattie McDonald. Now, I know you're probably not familiar with her. She was born on this day in 1895, but she was the first African-American actress to ever win an Oscar. And she won for her portrayal of the maid in Gone with the Wind.
1: And the classic line, I don't know nothing about birthing no babies.
0: I'll trust you on that.
1: Yeah.
0: But she played Mammy in Gone with the Wind. It was a huge thing, 3.5 hours. She was born in Wichita in Kansas and died in 1952. Howling Wolf, the American blues singer and harmonica player, was born on this day in 1910. Of course, Smokestack Lightning was a big one. He was born in Mississippi. Prince Philip, the Queen's husband, born Philip Mountbatten, Duke of Edinburgh, and the consort of Queen Elizabeth II, was born on this day in 1921, actually in Corfu in Greece.
1: Ooh, yes.
0: Yes, he was called Philip the Greek.
1: Yes,
0: back in the day. Judy Garland, the famous American actress, what was she in? The Wizard of Oz and Meet Me in St. Louis and a lot of other things. She was born on this day in 1922. Where was she born? She was born in Grand Rapids, Minnesota.

0: held things are. Born in New York City in 1928, and gee, that's been a famous book, that one, Where the Wild Things Are. It's been made into stage shows now. Jean Triplehorn, the American actress, 1963, she was born on this day. She was in Big Love, that was good.
1: Yeah.
0: And that amazing movie Waterworld, I think it was the most expensive movie in the world at the time, and it bombed pretty dramatically.
1: And that was a trivia question last week.
0: Was it?
1: Yes.
0: Was it now? We had a trivia question last week about a Clint Eastwood movie, and he was in Every Which Way But Loose, and what was the name of his orangutan mate, you know?
1: Pick me. Yes, Clyde.
0: That's correct. I didn't remember that. It was Clyde, yeah. And, of course, an interesting thing about that is it was made on an absolute shoestring. It was it cost nearly $5 million to make.
1: Wow.
0: And all the people in Hollywood told Clint Eastwood to not go anywhere near it. Like, it's a comedy, mate. You've been doing, you know, all these westerns and Dirty Harry and all that sort of thing. And he said, you know, it's going to bomb, it's going to tank. Well, apparently it was really popular in 1978 and made $105 million.
1: Ooh.
0: And the it became like a hit at the time. And they said, well, let's go again. And they made Every Which Way But Loose, and or Any Which Way You Can.
1: Yeah.
0: And so they just did another one. So I don't know whether that was as popular. Anyway, we're getting sidetracked
1: here.
0: 1965, Elizabeth Hurley, the English actress, she was partnered up with the
1: Billy
0: bowler.
1: Ray.
0: No, the Australian. Yeah. Oh, Billy
1: Ray. Billy Ray Cyrus.
0: Billy Ray Cyrus. Mm. The one that I was thinking about was
1: Hugh Grant.
0: No, the Australian spin bowler.
1: Oh, Shane Warne.
0: Shane Warne. Yeah. Shane Warne. Do you think I could think of his name? Shane Warne. Mm. She was got together with Shane Warne as well. She was born in Bassington in England on this day in 1965. She was in Austin Powers and Christabel. I don't know that one.
1: No.
0: Kate Upton. I don't know whether you know that American model and actress. She was born in Michigan in 1992. And, yes, another Gemini.
1: Mm.
0: Now, can we flip over and have a look at events very, very quickly?
1: Yes.
0: Because on this day in 1964, the Rolling Stones recorded their 12x5 album at Chess Studios in Chicago, and It's All Over Now came out. And the Beatles, they released in 1966 their paperback Writer.
1: Yep.
0: And in the same year that Janis Joplin recorded her first live concert at the Avalon Ballroom in San Francisco. And I happen to have the recording of it here.
1: Wow.
0: It's Summertime. Let's have it.
1: Yeah.
0: This is Janis Joplin from 1966 and Summertime.

0: Yes, and there's Janis Joplin, recorded in San Francisco on this day in 1966, and yes, at the where was it? The Avalon Ballroom, and that one was just called Summertime. And I've got Jane with me. Good afternoon, Jane. It's great to have you in.
1: Hi, Marcus. Thank you. It's a pleasure to be here.
0: Now, Jane's from the Regional Art Gallery here in Taree, and can we talk about the exhibitions that you've got on, Jane?
1: Sure, can. We've just opened three new exhibitions. Fantastic. Last Friday night, which was a fabulous night. If you missed it, oh well, come next time. The main space is holding an exhibition called For the Love of Art, a private collection. So this is part of a private collection that has been built up over the past 50 or so years.
0: And wow.
1: The owner started collecting when he was 17 years old, so with a John Coburn that we have in the show. So it's a really interesting look at what people would purchase, buy what you love, as they say, mm-hmm. what they, you know, what streams they go down. They're all Australian artists in this collection. And, yeah, the way they react to them, the stories from them, and it's a really interesting glimpse into a collector's world.
0: Sounds like it. I was just having a look at the blurb, and you've got John Coburn, you've got Ray Crook.
1: Ray Crook, two Ray Crooks, yes.
0: Oh, you got two Ray Crooks.
1: Yep.
0: I like him, and a Jeffrey Smart. Now, which Jeffrey yes. Smart have you got, or have you got more than one?
1: Well, he was quite prolific, but this one's called Plot 12, so it's mm-hmm. a smallish work of one of his urban scenes.
0: Oh, right. Yeah. He did some amazing urban scenes.
1: Yeah.
0: And, very surrealistic.
1: Yes, this one's particularly surreal.
0: Yeah, love it. Yeah. So they span more than five decades. Wow. That's just amazing.
1: Yeah.
0: And, and you've got Enchanted Travels
1: yes.
0: as well.
1: Also showing local artist Christine Onwood with mm-hmm. her Enchanted Travels. I think Christine's quite well known locally. She's, mm-hmm. she's also a prolific worker. She does these lovely whimsical pieces, paintings as well as paintings on rocks. And she just, they're sort of childhood dreams and imagination, and she just likes to transport viewers to vibrant sort of fantastical little realms and lovely colours and, yeah, they're just, it's a gorgeous little exhibition.
0: Beautiful. And I was mentioning to the listeners that she's doing a workshop, rock painting workshop, Christine, on the 13th, that's Saturday the 13th of June from 10:30 a.m. until 1 p.m.
1: That's right.
0: And paintings on stone, and my wife loves those. She did one herself, and we've got it sitting on our window shelf at home.
1: Yeah, so it's a lovely way to have an artwork in your home, but in a different, you know, different concept.
0: Yeah, unusual.
1: You can almost carry it with you wherever you go.
0: And she gives you a little bit of a hand with colour, pattern and folk-inspired painting techniques, it says. So
1: that's right.
0: That'd be good fun.
1: Yeah, great fun.
0: I know my wife loved it. She thought it was great.
1: I'm not sure if that's full yet. It could be, but you could check on the website.
0: Mm-hmm.
1: Yep.
0: And what other exhibitions have we got,
1: and Jane? In the heritage space, we have something really different. We haven't done an exhibition like this that I can remember. It's four artists working together, and what binds them is their storytelling around motherhood. Mm-hmm. So the exhibition is called Matrescence. And through ceramics, floral sculpture, poetry and photography, they're sort of documenting motherhood as well as discussing, commenting. Those of you who are mothers would totally understand. it's quite poignant. We've had people in tears reading the poetry that goes with the artwork. So it's a really interesting immersive exhibition that is quite eye-opening for me. I haven't had children, so it's quite eye-opening if you haven't had children. The various emotions and all those things that go along with being a mother.
0: Oh, it's a very emotional time.
1: Yes.
0: Our daughter's got a five-month-old, so we're right on to all that sort of thing with the babies and the things that go on. So,
1: It's a bit of a wow exhibition because they've done these amazing installations of dried flowers, and you just come through the space and go, wow. It sort of, hits you as you come through the room.
0: And so there's four of them. There's Anique Standel,
1: yep.
0: Bron Sharp, Sophie Watt, and Carolyn Myhill. So, yes.
1: And they're all very successful young women in their own rights. Bron's a florist, Annick's a photographer, Sophie's a, most people here know Sophie Watt. She's a musician, singer, but also a, she doesn't call herself a poet, but she is. And then Carolyn Myhill, who is a, the ceramic artist, but she's also a dentist.
0: Really?
1: So, wow. Yes, amazing young women who do
0: what a cross-section,
1: so much work.
0: What a cross-section of endeavours you've got there. So so that one's June 5 to July 25. So that's on until nearly the end of next month. So you can get along and have a look at that.
1: Plenty of time.
0: So that's good too. Now, I was mentioning, this sounded cute because we're talking about babies and things. There's a Art Explorers workshop on for toddlers and preschoolers.
1: Yes.
0: So that sounds interesting. A playful introduction to art for toddlers and preschoolers, combining exhibition, exploration, stories, hands-on creative activities. Good to get the kids into those sort of
1: I agree, yes. Get them in young, get them in early.
0: Yeah, get them making and drawing and all that sort of thing. So that's Thursday the 25th of June from 10:15 until 11:15 as well. And I did mention the journaling workshop that Jessie's running.
1: Journaling with Jessie.
0: Journaling with Jessie, and that's on Saturday the 20th of June. So that's coming up in a little while. So get along to that, people. That sounds great.
1: And all this information you can find on our socials as well as website. So if you want to find out any more.
0: Right, go to the Art Gallery's website.
1: Facebook and Instagram.
0: Facebook and Instagram.
1: Yeah.
0: Well, I didn't know that you were on Instagram. I might see I can follow you on Instagram as well. Well, thank you very much for coming in and telling us
1: Absolute pleasure, Marcus.
0: Jane. It's been a pleasure having you in as always. So,
1: I love it.
0: Along to some of those great exhibitions and workshops that are coming up right down the street here in Macquarie Street in the Manning River, Manning Valley.
1: Manning Regional Art Gallery.
0: Yeah, he says, trying to have a tongue pruning at the same time. So thanks for that, Jane.
1: Thanks, Marcus. See you next time.
0: Yeah. Catch you next time. It sounds good. All right. Let's see if we can grab this one. And this one's another one from On This Day, and it's Roberta Flack.
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Unahin natin si Regine sa kanyang You Were There. Susundan ni Chris Lawrence, Torpe. At susundan din niya ng MYMP, How Much I Love You.

Yan ang MYMP, Make Your Mama Proud, sa awiting How Much I Love You. At bago yan, si Chris Lawrence, Torpe. At bago rin yan, si Regine Velasquez sa awiting You Were There. 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
1: Good afternoon, I'm Shannon Kirkwood. The Melbourne Cricket Ground has become a sea of blue beanies as Australians gathered to remember Neil Danaher. The former AFL player, coach and 2025 Australian of the Year died last month after a 13-year battle against motor neuron disease. Members of the public, sporting stars and politicians donned Fight MND blue headwear in support of the charity Mr. Danaher co-founded. His wife, children, grandchildren and brother spoke at the state funeral, as did longtime friend, Brisbane Lions coach Chris Fagan.
2: I've got three heroes in my life, my dad, my mum and Neil. They're the people who they're the people who have impacted my life most in a positive sort of way. And I'd just like to finish by saying thank you to Neil for making this world a better place.
1: Victoria's coroner has recommended gun owners be forced to surrender their medical records when obtaining a licence. Coroner Michael McGregor has released findings into the self-inflicted shooting of a man with mental illness. Mr. McGregor says the requirement for applicants to prove they're a fit and proper person will fill the gaps in Victoria's current gun licensing model. The High Court has found the Commonwealth is liable for paying damages to a man who was detained unlawfully for 18 months. The man was placed in immigration detention after his visa was cancelled in 2017 after a criminal conviction, but he was found to be not medically fit to travel and the court ruled there was no real prospect of deportation. Today's ruling means the government cannot rely on a 2004 ruling which was overturned in 2023 when defending damages claims, and it may lead to further compensation claims for false imprisonment. The first test of a new emergency warning system has taken place today. People in the Canberra suburb of Duffy have received text messages accompanied by a warning siren. Emergency Management Minister Christine McBain says further tests will be carried out in the coming weeks.
3: So you can't opt out of a critical alert. A critical alert will be sent to you in the case where you need to act immediately. A priority alert you can opt out of in your phone settings.
1: The system is designed to warn people of natural hazards like bushfires and floods. Rural Aid says demand for assistance is growing as drought conditions deepen across parts of New South Wales and Queensland. Laura Devoy reports.
4: Rural Aid says for the March to May period this year compared to last year, demand for hay assistance increased by more than 500%. The Bureau of Meteorology's latest drought update released last week shows May rainfall was above average for some areas and soil moisture deficits eased in northeastern New South Wales and southeastern Queensland. But the charity says farmers are struggling to secure feed and maintain livestock. Financial assistance increased by 200%, with the amount of water delivered up 70%.
1: And the work of visionary French furniture designer Jean-Claude Dubois is going on show for the first time in Australia. The exhibition of the designer, who was committed to the pursuit of simplicity, beauty and functionality, opens at Design Show Australia tomorrow. It's a family project following the passing of the designer, in a bid to inspire future audiences. And to sport, Collingwood will appeal a three-match ban handed to defender Billy Frampton. He was charged with rough conduct for a tackle on Melbourne's Brody Majacek, which resulted in a fractured neck. The D's confirmed yesterday Majacek underwent surgery and was back up and walking afterwards.
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6: 2BOB 104.7, you are joined with Ari again. It is another Wednesday afternoon filled with some relentless chaos going around. As you all know, it is time for the alternative circuit. It is the music scene that is still pumping to this day forward. There is just so much history about this genre, how it all started. So that's why we love to do a deep dive into this incredible music scene, play some old favourites as well as what's trending the most, but we do love to do a bit of blend of it all. So hopefully you do find a song that you do really enjoy. Anyway, we have got quite the playlist today, but I wanted to get things started with an Aussie favourite that we've seemed to play quite a bit. We've got none other than Ocean Grove from Melbourne. Now, I noticed that these guys on their socials have been a bit quiet with no current tours happening, but of course enough, we have been blessed with a full Oz tour. Now, I don't want to give away too much just yet because we do have a very special supporting act as well, tagging along with these guys. So with that said, let's get into a bit of Ocean Grove. This one is from the very latest with Cell Division. 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

bringing up the levels and intensity. We've got Kane Hill raising from the deep south of Louisiana, New Orleans. Now, what is important about these guys is that we've got one of the very special guests for Ocean Grove's Oddworld Australian Tour happening this August. This one's definitely going to be quite a big important one because Ocean Grove recently this year have gone just a little bit quiet on the socials, posting no new tours or nothing in the past. We've also got no singles, albums, or anything like that on the way just yet. But that could all change. We just have to be patient, wait and see if we do hear anything from the boys from Melbourne. But this tour is definitely going to be really important because these special guests have just blown off the charts recently. Like I said, Kane Hill, definitely one not to sleep on. So if you are looking for some heavier alternative music and you want to see for it yourself live, then this is just no other way to do but to just attend yourself. So Kane Hill, and we've also got Blinder on the list as well. And what's awesome about this one for any New South Wales fans is that we are also blessed with a Newcastle gig happening at the Hamilton Station Hotel Friday, 21st of August. So lock that one in if you're someone who doesn't like driving all the way down to Sydney for gigs. It's definitely a cool experience, but if Newcastle is ever an option, I will always take it hands down. Now, one thing I do love to address about the alternative circuit is that I feel like we haven't been playing enough classic hits lately. Now, I was doing a bit of deep diving, finding a perfect band to make this list, and I landed on quite a classic one. And what's funnily enough is that this one is a very special Australian-owned one. These guys formed all the way back in Sydney, 1980, and they are known as The Church. I want to do a bit more deep dive into these guys after we chuck on a song, but it seems like they're still quite busy with the touring as we've got a full-blown American tour happening right at the moment with Seattle lined up first on the 5th of June, and this one just spans all the way down to Woodstock, New York on the 1st of July. So I really hope that The Church are getting a lot of praise from the American fans because Australians are just like no other, I feel, for this group. But anyway, let's go back all the way from 1988 with this one. Like I said, absolute classic. I could have went with a couple, but I landed on Lost. So what better way than to hear this one live for the very first time on 2Bob 104.7.

absolute classic there from an iconic Australian band, The Church. I know a lot of you would probably be aware of, for anyone that just loves classic alternative bands, because The Church are definitely one of them. They were one of the very few around that time that were just considered that musical style, just with all of the beautiful elements to their music. It still holds up well to this day. Now, if you're curious about The Church, whether they're still, you know, busy in the music scene, touring and all that, they definitely are. If you were listening in earlier, we would know that The Church are doing this massive full-blown American tour at the moment, happening in the US. So good on them for that one happening, because it seems like The Church are just showing no signs at all of quietening down a little bit. But obviously, regarding albums, there's just not been much happening lately. Who knows, that might all change, but for now, it has still been Hypernogue from these guys back in 2023 as their last. But an incredible timeline, because this went on to be their 26th studio album, which is just absolutely nuts, because I can't think of any other alternative groups, not just specifically Australia, but anyone that has done that run of albums. So definitely quite impressive. If you do want to hear more classics from not just Australian bands, but nationwide, if you want to go back at least a few decades. Now, when I mean a few decades, I'm not talking like 50s, 40s. I'd say 80s is sort of our margin. But sometimes I do like to occasionally go a little bit earlier, say Joy Division for one. That is always one I love to go back to. But anyway, I feel like we need to sort of do a bit of a deeper dive into the alternative realm. This one I love to call your shoegaze, mellowed out kind of vibe, but also has a bit of heavy roots to it as well, which is always one that I love to go back to on and on. So if you do love this style of alternative music that we love to call shoegaze, and if there are any bands at all that I've missed, definitely chop them on tubebob.org onto the alternative circuit, and I'll be sure to get back to you on that one. But let's hear it from the all-girl group of Dire Straits. This one is just unbelievable. I know we've loved to play a lot of them in the past, but here it is with pop punk anthem, Tubebob 104.7.

if you were lucky enough to catch Turnstile back in early January this year for their Australian tour, that was also headlined with Basement, you are definitely one lucky person. I always love to do a deep dive with this band. I'm always just eager to see if they're always just going to come back to Australia more sooner than expected. Because it has honestly been quite the few years with Turnstile. Obviously last year with Never Enough, that was just a huge game changer. Had so many great heavy tracks on that album. It was just absolutely unreal. And it was also great that it made our also album of the year last year. Very close into the rankings, might I say. I reckon it was definitely at least third place in the runnings. But lost to just so many other great albums, because 2025 was definitely a great year for alternative albums for new release, might I say. But anyway, what made that Turnstile gig very impressive, and when I mean gig, I mean the whole shows of Australia, they were just unreal. There were literally no barriers on the front of the stage, so fans were jumping off and then just doing huge stage dives. Also, just getting to film the band super close up as well, that would have been really unreal. And I'm curious to just how it even pulled off, because safety's just got to be one big measure that a lot of venues have to put in. Because I feel like there's got to be a reason why there are barriers, just so that the band aren't too distracted while they're trying to perform. You know, they haven't got a fan trying to shove their way through, trying to get a selfie with them. And mind you know, they're just trying to do their set, play some of their songs to the fans. That's all it is, but it was definitely a real eye-opener to see as well. That's something that you see a lot in like old like 90s music videos from back in the day. And it just shows you it's come a long way with live music. So much has changed that it's just no joke. But obviously there was still security around and everything trying to make it fun. But that's honestly what live gigs are all about. Just getting to have some fun times with your mates, listening to some of your very favorite artists as well, especially if it's a first time for you. Because I know a lot of the time live gigs just don't live up to the hype for some people. You know, the experience just isn't for them, and that's okay, because we can't be all unique in our own way. But still one to definitely tick off, as I've mentioned. If you were lucky enough to attend that gig, that would definitely stay in my head rent free. Definitely still one of the best gigs we've had so far. All right, now back into the run-up of songs. We've still got quite a bit to tick off. Now, I wanted to go into a different realm of alternative music. But funnily enough, we've got an Australian classic as well. We've got none other than The Temper Trap. And no, this one isn't Sweet Disposition, because I know that one has still been on a lot of people's For You page at the moment. Because it's still a song that holds up well, but you got to remember, these guys are definitely known for plenty of other great songs, as well as ones that have been slept on a little bit as well. But this one is definitely a very special one for any first-time listeners for The Temper Trap. Here it is for the very first time on 2Bob 104.7 with Vader. 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

the temper trap for you there on TrueBob 104.7. Definitely a little bit of a throwback there. Now, I hope you weren't whinging, oh, where's Sweet Disposition? Definitely played that one a bit too much. So I'm glad that we're mixing it up a little bit, playing some not just hidden gems, but a lot of ones that just weren't favoured the most in their top streamed. But not to worry, always love to do this one, playing some very special songs that also need a shout out as well. So I do hope you've been enjoying these run of songs as much as I have been. As I said, I love doing this show to bits because alternative music is just a real big passion of mine. It is the most diverse music style I can really think of. So when I was first getting trained, I thought, you know, what's a really good music style people will love? I feel like the others are just too limited. Like, that's not like just with rock music or, you know, pop. But alternative definitely is interesting because it can sort of blend all those other music styles into one. There are so many artists I can think of that have so many different styles into one. It just seems to work as well. And one good example I feel would be Nirvana as well, because, you know, they're obviously heavy rooted into the grunge era, but as well, they were definitely a huge contender and inspiration for a lot of indie musicians as well. That's who they sort of look up to as their godfather of that music as well. Definitely one that still gets a lot of praise to this day. I hope you've really been enjoying the show for all of these different music artists that we get to play for the very first time as well. But I also love to hear from you because feedback is just really important to the show. It helps me build up on the fans, you know, because at the end of the day, it's always tough to try and put out a perfect music playlist because to others, it might not be perfect, but for some, it's just a chance to listen to a lot of their favorite music as well. So I really hope that this one has definitely been a real just game changer for you. So we've definitely got quite the music lineup still happening for our very special show because alternative music is just unreal for anyone who hasn't listened to a lot of it. So I wanted to go deep into this realm of alternative music with Bleed. These are a very special, like heavier alternative group that I got introduced to from a close mate. And funnily enough, this was their debut from their EP back in 2021. For anyone unfamiliar about this band and they want to know a little bit more from them, these guys fronted all the way back in early 2020. And just 1 year later, they released Somebody's Closer EP. And that one was just a real big game changer for me. Just super heavy, unreal. So here it is for the very first time with Burnt by the Sun. 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

did somebody say they wanted to listen to some Carnival? Because I sure did with that throwback from The Martyr 2005. 20 years on, this album still holds up really, really well. And what's even better is that we've also got a Carnival tour happening this July as well. This one's going to be all about bringing in the new music from their latest album, Inverses. That one has definitely gotten quite a little bit of play with as well, and is also a really good contender for our alternative album of the year. Now, there are still quite a few bands I feel we need to wade in on, see if we got any good releases, but Carnival is definitely one to tick off as well, because they are such an iconic band. They have one of the biggest

new album In Verses. That one was definitely a must-have from the group, as it had been 12 years since their last album, which was Asymmetry. So it was really eager, not really, but sort of a little bit to the fans, because they were just really dying to just hear some new music as well. Because they never went quiet at all. It was really just for music releases. They were still touring heaps in the past, and not to mention headlining some of the biggest music festivals worldwide, like Bloodfest last year, which was an absolute killer of a festival. Because when I was listening into Ian Kenny, his voice was just on peak. It was just unbelievable. And from the rest of the band too, it just sounded super crisp as well. So for anyone that hasn't gotten into a lot of Carnival, now would definitely be the best time, and try to secure them tickets as well. I know for some very special guests, we've got quite a good stack. I believe we've got none other than Tesseract on that bill as well. That will be a band we'll definitely get into, but I thought, let's do a little bit of a throwback, because I feel like we haven't played this album in quite a minute. There are still some plenty awesome tracks as well we'll have to get into. But of course, I'm still really eager to hear more from In Verses as well. So it'll be pretty interesting set list wise how it goes, because I know bands don't like to play too many of the new stuff. It's not just to please the fans and just go all old school, like do 2-3 songs max and then just straight into the classics. That might not be the case with Carnival, because I feel like they just worked really hard on this album. As I said, it had been like a 12-year hiatus since their last album release. So who knows? They just might be super eager as well just to perform it a lot as well from the fans. Because I know it's gotten quite some positive feedback as well from a lot of my other mates as well, who are diehard Carnival fans. So who knows? Now, we are almost finishing up this show with just about 2 more songs to go, or maybe even a special send-off as well, because I'm always looking at trying to find the perfect closing songs. Now, if you know any good closer songs you feel like we haven't played on the show, definitely have to give me some suggestions and to put onto the 2bob.org group and look for the alternative circuit, and you can just submit your request there. And who knows, your song might just be added to next week's playlist, because that one is still not finished yet. I'm always looking at changing it up, always trying to find the best tunes just for you. Now, let's take it back with an incredible group that I just absolutely love to play here and there. They go by a very special name, one that I feel people might be a little bit familiar now, but if you're not, that's okay. It is Sweet Pill, which an incredible group that are sort of indie fronted as well, but have got some great, great stuff happening. So this one is from the latest. This track is Diamond Eyes. I'm not too sure if we've played this one yet before on the show. I know it is definitely one that was highly regarded by some very special friends of mine who are also really big fans of it. But this one is off the latest EP, Where the Heart Is. And here it is for the very first time, 104.7 2bob Radio.

0: a very special Kiwi gym we had there. No Cigar. For anyone who is not familiar with this band, they are just an incredible indie group from the very capital of New Zealand. Now, I'm not sure what it is with these guys, but I'm not seeing any Australian dates on the margin yet, which is a little bit disappointing because they have got so many incredible, great songs. It would just be really cool to hear for the first time. As well as their album last year, Under the Service, really paving the way for this group. Still holds up really well. And I know it was also another one added onto our albums of the year last year. There were just so many, it was always tough to just narrow it down to three. But we got there, definitely. But I was a little bit disappointed with how far it got with Under the Surface. I think it would have placed about 15th in my chart, which was unfortunate. Because it was definitely one of my most listened albums from the indie scene of music. But as I said, No Cigar, just it's a beautiful band. Got so many great melodies in their songs. It's just the perfect song to unwind with after having a, you know, stressful day or just really just hard, simple day of work, I love to say. So that one is also one to just tick off as well from the hidden gems. But it seems like we get a lot from New Zealand. You know, for such a small country, they just give us these incredible musicians. It's like, all right, here's your size. Here's the size of the map, but you know, we'll just give you all these incredible bands to listen to. So I'm definitely grateful for that one for New Zealand because there are just so many more hidden gems I feel like we haven't listened to yet. So if you do know any Kiwi bands that are not just necessarily slept on, but we might not have heard of, definitely chuck them onto tubob.org and we'll just have to see if they might be added to next week's playlist or the one after. Who knows? Because I'm always changing up the playlist, always looking at seeing what we can do to mix it up a little bit. Other than that, though, that is it from me for the alternative circuit today. Now, I thought, let's do a perfect closeout song that just makes you feel like you're on top of a roof or you're just in your own room at the moment and you are just living life.
1: Anyway, hello, I'm Shannon Kirkwood. The family of Neil Danaher has remembered him as a man who found joy in everything. Thousands of people have gathered at the Melbourne Cricket Grounds to honour the life of the 65-year-old former AFL player and coach who died last month after a 13-year battle against motor neuron disease. His wife, Jan Danaher, has recalled the way her husband approached life and his MND diagnosis.
2: But MND doesn't define Neil. Neil is defined by his character. His integrity, his humility, his honesty, his strength and resilience. By his sharp wit, his cheeky smile, his love of family and friends, and his wonderful love of laughter.
1: The 2025 Australian of the Year co-founded Fight MND, raising more than $141 million for medical research and care for people living with the disease. A youth disability advocate says changes to the NDIS will make support harder to get and easier to lose. CEO of the Youth Disability Advocacy Network, Isabella Choate, has appeared at a Senate committee inquiry which is looking into the government's NDIS bill.
3: Too often, when government wants to save money, disabled people are treated as the place where the burden can quietly be shifted, not solving the inefficiencies, but quietly, intentionally removing our access to the world. Importantly, the costs are not being saved, they're being shifted to other systems and onto individuals.
1: The changes will involve billions of dollars in cuts and see around 300,000 people removed from the scheme over the next 4 years. Tomorrow will be the final day of the hearings. The United States and Iran have traded strikes. The US accused Iran of shooting down a helicopter over the Strait of Hormuz on Monday and in response carried out targeted attacks in Iran today. Iran's Islamic Revolutionary Guard Corps says it then launched strikes on 21 targets at US overseas bases, including Bahrain and Jordan. Yesterday, US President Donald Trump said negotiations with Iran were continuing. Remaining overseas, authorities in northern Belfast are calling for calm amid disorder following a knife attack. People have been forced to flee their homes and houses and cars have been set on fire. A Sudanese asylum seeker has been charged with attempted murder following the attack on Monday night local time. He is due to appear in court today. A man in his 40s remains in hospital with serious injuries. A historic claim has been lodged today for a 35% pay rise for community and disability workers. The Australian Services Union has submitted its claim at the Fair Work Commission in Melbourne today, arguing the wage boost is essential for the 300,000 community workers across the nation. Storms in the east and heavy rain in the west. The Bureau of Meteorology's Alana Cherney has tomorrow's national forecast.
4: Enhanced rainfall and storms all the way from the western Pilbara and down towards the southwest, with the heaviest falls tomorrow expected around the Gascoyne. Now, on the opposite end of the country, we continue to have this trough bringing some rain and storms through inland parts of southern Queensland and northern New South Wales. However, that system is on more of a weakening trend.
1: Turning to sport now, South Sydney coach Wayne Bennett says the club is there to support former player Jai Arrow after his MND diagnosis. The NRL club has today unveiled a special jersey for tomorrow night's clash against the Broncos in Sydney to pay tribute to the recently retired Arrow.
5: There wasn't a great conversation about it, but we all know what it means and what it'll mean tomorrow night.
1: And in tennis, Australian Storm Hunter and Shuai Zhang take to the court tonight in the women's doubles quarterfinals at the WTA tournament in London.
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0: space as a space where people met to talk about what happened, because there were no any other way that Rwandese were going to sit and really ask questions.
1: An award-winning film from Rwanda probes the difficulty of obtaining justice following the 1994 genocide, looking at the justice process from a range of different personal perspectives.
2: Do you really want to go to a stadium where ICE agents might be waiting to pluck you off the street and put you in a jail in El Salvador?
1: With the world's biggest sporting event about to start in 2 days, could the myopic practices of the Trump administration undermine what is meant to be a festival of football? But first, access to healthcare remains a major challenge for Australians living outside the country's major cities. Workforce shortages and long travel distances continue to affect the availability of medical services in rural and remote communities. The Wise Man on LaVey spoke with healthcare experts in Alice Springs and Armidale about the challenges facing rural healthcare and the solutions they believe could help close the gap.
3: In Australia's major cities, there are around 114 general practitioners for every 100,000 people. In regional and remote Australia, that figure drops to 67. To help reduce this gap, Flinders University offers a 10-day training program for nurses looking to transition into remote area nursing. The program aims to prepare healthcare professionals for the unique challenges of delivering care in some of Australia's most isolated communities. For Fiona Cameron, a lecturer at the Centre for Remote Health in Alice Springs, part of Flinders University, this training plays an essential role in reinforcing healthcare access across remote Australia.
4: I've been a remote area nurse for a very long time, and I guess one of the things that we've tried to do is to really improve the education for remote area nurses. This program is part of that. I guess gives nurses a lot of information about the kind of places that they're going to go and work in, how to be culturally appropriate, which is really, really important. That's such a big thing, you know, particularly when you're working in Aboriginal communities. I mean, there are other remote communities that are not particularly Aboriginal, but most of them are. The other thing is, I guess, that in this course as well, we teach a lot of practical skills that remote area nurses need to learn, because most of the time they work in a community health centre there where it's usually run by nurses. Medical staff usually visit maybe once a fortnight or once a month, just depending on the size of the community and where it is and what the health services can provide.
3: Dr. Rod Martin shares Fiona Cameron's view. As president of the Australian College of Rural and Remote Medicine and a rural generalist for more than 20 years, he believes specialised training is crucial to ensuring rural communities have access to the healthcare professionals they need. Medical staff are often required to be highly versatile, managing a wide range of situations that would typically be handled by different specialists in larger cities. From emergency care to chronic disease management, they need the skills and confidence to respond to whatever comes through the door.
5: There's kind of an international definition of what a rural generalist is. And so it's primary care, you know, so primary care and general practice and emergency medicine are the two things that sit at the very, very core. So we expect everyone who's a rural generalist to be pretty comfortable in those settings. Looking at population health, so if there's a immunisation program to be rolled out, it'll be the rural generalist who does that. If there's analysis of where our communities are up, then it'll be the rural generalist who'll say, let's go back and see where we're missing these people. RGs also have to be able to look after people in hospital, which is not true of people in metropolitan general practice, for example, as the comparator. And then we all have to have one or two advanced sort of specialised skills. So for me, it's anaesthetics and obstetrics. For other people, it's palliative care or mental health or paediatrics.
3: While rural healthcare workers are trained to take on a wide range of responsibilities, attracting and retaining enough professionals remains an ongoing challenge. For Dr. Martin, there are three key areas that need to keep improving for a better and stronger healthcare access for people living out of major cities.
5: Number one, there needs to be better funding for more rural health professionals to be trained and work in rural Australia. There needs to be some very deliberate steps to try and avoid those maternity units from closing, because as soon as a maternity unit closes in regional town, the experienced doctors, whether they're obstetricians or anaesthetists, they leave town. experienced nurses leave town, you end up turning it into a first aid post with a helipad at the back. And I guess the third one would be governments will often say, oh, there's not enough money to do it. Well, at the moment, rural remote Australians are probably $9 billion in debt when it comes to how much money isn't spent on their healthcare. And that's part of that NRHA report that was, it was very much, you know, between $1 and $4,000 per person is available and should be available for them to have spent on their healthcare. The money should be sitting there in the bank ready to be spent. Let's properly build out some programs to fix where the difficulties are.
3: While significant challenges remain, both Fiona Cameron and Dr. Rod Martin agree that investing in training and supporting healthcare professionals is key to improving access to care in rural and remote Australia.
1: The Wise Man and Louvet end in this report.
6: Hi, I'm Ray Martin. 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Stay well.
1: In 2 days, the FIFA World Cup kicks off, and tensions off the pitch are at an all-time high. Previous editions of the Cup in Russia and Qatar have already been subject to heavy criticism of sports washing, and this year's spectacle in US follows suit. Geopolitics is front and centre, it being the first time a host nation is actively at war with a participant. Add to this Donald Trump's history with co-host Mexico, and decisions about who can access the 48-nation tournament, and we have a lot of questions about the ability of international fans to attend this event. The Wire's Sean Dorado spoke to David Rowe of Western Sydney University to try and unpack a Pandora's box of talking points ahead of soccer's biggest event.
7: Sports washing is normally applied only to certain countries. You know, they're usually illiberal countries, say, you know, in the Middle East or Eastern Europe or whatever. Whereas my argument is that all countries use sports washing to a lesser or greater degree. And, I mean, the United States normally accuses others of sports washing. So we could say, yes, there is sports washing going on here. But that's not the whole story. That the sort of impetus behind it was this idea would be some kind of economic bonanza as well. A reason, a cultural reason, just essentially saying, you know, we're here, you know, look at us, we're at the center of world attention. Plus, the sports washing dimension is, and forget about the other things that you don't like very much.
8: And according to you, what are some of the biggest geopolitical talking points?
7: One thing I've found is that a lot of people who don't know much about football don't care. Are really interested in this World Cup, not because of the football, but because of the politics. A lot of us who've been in this area for a while have been scratching our heads to think of a comparable World Cup where, in effect, the host, the co-host, attacks one of the participants in military combat, 4 months out from kickoff? Both, you know, the United States and Israel attacked Iran. Iran had qualified before the World Cup. But then there are two other areas that would make a person nervous. One is at the border if they're coming from outside the United States. Now, in this case, even getting into the country, if they do get past border control the first time, if they don't have their mobile phone social media history checked to see if they said anything unpleasant about Donald Trump and might be excluded on those grounds. Let's say they get in, but then they want to go to a game in Vancouver or Toronto or Mexico City, Monterrey or Guadalajara, you know, and those other countries, Canada and Mexico, they've then got to get back in again. There's no guarantee they will get back in again. Plus, if you are in particular a person of colour living in the United States, do you really want to go to a stadium where ICE agents might be waiting to pluck you off the street and put you in a jail in El Salvador?
8: Like, I'll be honest, like, even though ICE was in the headlines for so long and there were such frightening stories coming out because of all of the news flooding in about this World Cup in Iran, that was one of the things that slipped my mind. And now that you've mentioned it, normally when the games do kick off, like, the news cycle tends to focus on the sport. Like, what do you think will happen once the the first game actually kicks off, will these discussions that we've been seeing, will they continue?
7: Typically, in a mega event, the Olympics or the World Cup or whatever it might be, the politics recedes and the sport comes into the foreground. That's typically what happens. Will that be the case this time? I mean, this could be an exception. There's no doubt because we'll be watching sport, watching football, aren't we? And talking about, you know, who's going to win and who played well and all those football kinds of stories that football fans start. It's a big issue, one would hope, sport fans. Sport fans, we would hope, are not just sport fans. They're ethical beings as well.
8: Mm.
7: You know, we can't just be sport fans. We can't just say, all we care is about the sport. We don't care about the rest. You know, that takes us down a very dark path historically, and I won't, you know, don't need to go into it today. But, you know, there was a World Cup, for example, held in fascist Italy in the 1930s under the where Mussolini made a lot of play with the World Cup. You know, with the Nazi Olympics in 1936. But you know, we could go back to say Putin's Russia in 2018. There are all kinds of questionable areas. Qatar last time with a number of workers building the stadium who died. So there are those questions too. And I'm a little ambivalent that, or more than a little ambivalent, that if the football totally dominates this World Cup, it will feel like sports. I would not want to see this as the World Cup. I speak as a football fan as some kind of new dawn for the Trump presidency.
1: Emeritus Professor David Rowe of Western Sydney University. They're speaking to The Wire's Sean Dorado.
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1: Artificial intelligence is rapidly becoming a part of everyday life, helping businesses automate tasks and improve productivity. But as AI technology continues to advance, concerns are growing about what it could mean for the future of work. Some experts warn that certain jobs and industries may be more vulnerable to automation than others. The Wire's Thomas Kutis asked Professor David Orman from Macquarie University which jobs are most at risk.
10: Just think about, for instance, when tractors were first came in and they replaced the need for manual labor on farms, people standing behind bullocks and hoes, or when machines came into manufacturing companies and then replaced labor as it was producing stuff on a production line. And as I said, this is the latest version. But latest versions are always a bit different from previous versions. That's what makes them new. So this one, the AI, is very good at replacing any processes that are what we call in the jargon algorithmic. What we mean by that is things whereby once you've seen A, you know that B will follow. And machines are able to learn about those processes and then reliably or relatively reliably produce an output that follows from the inputs that are given. So for instance, the jobs that are being most affected so far in the new AI processes are things like coders, where the coding is pretty set. You have a task, you know what the code is, it's reliable. So once you know what the task is, the machine can produce the code. Translators, another area where it's largely affecting, which is affecting jobs, again, because once you know how to translate from one language, it's pretty straightforward to produce text in another language. Things that are much harder to produce are things like teachers in a classroom to reproduce their labor, because teaching by definition is not algorithmic. It varies a lot. It depends on context. It depends on where the student is, what the particular subject is, the connections with what was done yesterday, all sorts of processes which we call tacit. They're more difficult to write down. They're more difficult to say these are the components of A and hence produce B. And those are the sorts of things where jobs are really not being greatly affected, at least so far, by the new technology. So it varies depending on the degree of algorithmic process within each of the jobs.
11: Do you think we should be worried about the speed and direction of how AI is developing, in particular in the job market?
10: Yeah, look, this is a great question. And people have a habit of thinking that just because a machine can in principle do something, that everyone's going to adopt it tomorrow and suddenly everyone's going to lose the jobs who are in that area. The advantage of this long history of machines replacing human labor, the one I mentioned earlier, is that we've seen and learned a thing or two about how these processes tend to go. And one thing we've learned is that they tend to proceed in a manner that is much more gradual than just coming up with a new idea and immediately adopting it. If you think about a process such as AI, you've got to work out, well, what's it useful for? What things is it good to do and what things is it not good to do? But to really be able to use AI in a business process, you need to do some fundamental changes in the way that you run your business. You need to hire new people because they need to have people who are skilled at running the machines as opposed to whatever the other aspects were. You need to change internal processes about the way that information flows and is interpreted. You need to educate the board about how the processes are going. You need to educate your customers about how the output is now being generated, its strengths and its weaknesses. These sort of processes take decades in order to fully implement.
11: And for people who are listening right now who are worried about their future employment prospects, what can they do to adapt to an AI-driven workplace?
10: Well, look, that's another great question. So the first thing to understand is that there's not really a shortage of jobs per se in the economy. That when humans don't do one thing, they tend to be very good at doing something else. And because our wants are unlimited, because we always want more consumption and more leisure for that matter, but because there's only 24 hours in a day, there's always something to do with extra labor that we find is around, and hence labor tends to get rehired after machines come into one area or another. But the essence of your question is to say, if somebody's working in an area which is relatively algorithmic, where the machines probably will come and have quite a substantive effect in that particular area of the job market, what can they do?
1: Professor David Osmond from Macquarie University, speaking there to The Wire's Thomas Kufitis.
12: Hey there, I'm Hamish McDonald. Around Australia, you're listening to The Wire. Take it easy.
1: A new film explores the post-conflict situation in Rwanda, depicting the struggles Rwandans experienced living with the dark history of the genocide that killed 800,000 people and left millions more displaced. The film Benimana focuses on the effort to find a form of restorative justice to deal with both the victims and perpetrators of the 1994 genocide. The film focuses on the story of two sisters, one involved in the Rwanda-Tude program, who has forgiven the perpetrators of violence, and a sister who is concerned painful memories will be suppressed in this effort to achieve national reconciliation. I asked the film's director, Mary Clemente Dusibijambo, to describe the background of these tribunals upon which this film is set.
13: Tribunals were set in Rwanda in 2005, and after a period of silence, because the genocide happened in 1994, and then there were many accusers, many people in the prison, and it wasn't easy to judge them in a classical justice, and they adapted this model that were already existed in Rwanda before the genocide. But then this time they were going to judge crimes of the genocide against the Tutsis. When I approached this film, when I wanted to work on this Gacaca court, for me, I approached this as a space where people met to talk about what happened, because there were no any other way that Rwandese were going to sit and really ask questions, as the genocide against the Tutsis was a crime that was made within a family. And when a problem happened in a family, the family always sit and talk and find solution. And for me, this generation that lived during this genocide, to be able to tell to the future generation that the genocide happened, people were killed, and it was beyond our imagination. It was beyond our means to judge all of them, but there were a time we sought and tried to give justice.
1: The film opens with one of the main characters, Veneranda, forgiving a perpetrator who murdered her siblings. But in her body language, you can there's a certain reluctance at the same time. This is interesting because you're really focusing on a salient issue in Rwanda, that struggle to move on from the horror of genocide. Can you talk a bit about this?
13: This was very important for me to be able to bring on the screen all different expression, especially the body language. We all want to be in a utopia world where there is no conflict, but the question is, how do we get there? And even if our world, our thoughts want that, but we need to carry our bodies with. That's why when she said, "I forgive," you can feel in her body that is still a journey to do with that. And her sister, who herself still doesn't share the same conviction of forgiveness, who want to, the truth to be told. This is the beauty of families. We have all of these different opinions. For the actress to be able to carry this different dimension of expression, body language, words, at the same time that you can see the mouth is saying this, but the body is saying this, how is this going to be reconciled? And when I was approaching this film, there is this heavy and violent memory of the genocide against the Tutsis. But then also in the aftermath, there is another memory that is being created. Because as we go, we create memory. So how does the past coexist with the present time and also the future? There is a personal journey, there is a collective journey. How do we carry on with this? The film is like a mirror. It doesn't bring a solution.
1: The tension is really teased out really well in the discussion group that Veneranda hosts at the local church, where the women share stories before going to court. It's some of the really most powerful scenes in the film. You have that sort of conflict between, you know, the need to find public unity and that all that, that also to be able to respect one of the memories of trauma. Like, how do you, you know, that balance those two needs?
13: Rwanda as a word means expand in the spirit. And during the genocide against the Tutsis, the soul of Rwanda were broken, meaning the emotions, the will, the place where we take decision. Because it was about making a decision of what to do during that time. But then still the spirit was there. And this is the spirit of expanding, existing. It's something when everything is broken, it's something the survivors try to find that light of keep going on. And for me, when I was doing the research, I found out that during this process of trying to rebuild the country, women were at the front line. And then it's them who have this body that carries different trauma, different wounds. There's a language, there's how they interpret what happened. When they would come, I was thinking of these scenes. It looks like a space where they came to talk, to ask questions, but it was also for me a place where they came to find their mother heart, the heartbeat of a mother, beyond what they are now, beyond the etiquette they have as survivors, as mothers of the killers. They keep the sight one to another being a mother. That's why you can have these dialogues.
1: And most of the film is also mediated through women. The majority of the characters are women. And I think Rwanda has one of the highest percentage of women in parliament. So, I mean, it is about how women have been able to empower themselves and make sure that the nation does not revert to this sort of male aggressivity.
13: I think the Rwandan society is matriarch.
1: Yeah, right.
13: So interesting that Rwandese women, they don't talk too much. They don't shout too much. You can sense that even in the film. Even crying is something they really want to do in a very intimate place. But yet they exercise very strong power on the society. But also women in all community, they are the ones that, you know, women reproduce, repair.
1: That was the director of Benimana, Marie Clemente Dusebejambo, whose film recently won the Camera d'Or at the Cannes Film Festival, and which is getting its Australian premiere on Thursday, Friday and Saturday at the Sydney Film Festival.

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In Sydney, The Wire is produced on Gadigal country of the Eora Nation and with the assistance of the Community Broadcasting Foundation. We're going to be back again tomorrow, so do tune in again. I'm Stephen Hill. Do stay well and thanks for your company.

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0: Yes, and a really quick look at the weather. It's currently 18.3 degrees on the mid-north coast. Feels more like 17.7, and it's going to get down to 11 degrees tonight. For the remainder of this Wednesday, 10th of June, the winds northeasterly 11 kilometers an hour, and the humidity is sitting at 79%. 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

Ah, yes, absolutely. 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Hello, Team Rock. Come inside and welcome to my world of music. Now, I want you to sit back, relax if you can, or rock till you drop. I'm going to start the show with this rock legend and a tune released just 12 days ago. So see if you can guess who it is.

0: Oh, a little bit of a fun vibe there by Sydney band Stand Atlantic with Velcro. In the middle, we had live and local band Royal Chant with Sayonara Street. Had the boys in here, interviewed them before and seen them live. If you get a chance, go out and have a look at them, see what they've got. Truly, you won't be disappointed. And starting with 100% rock and roll royalty. Now, dropping his 20th solo studio album, The Boys of Dungeon Lane, on the 29th of May with the track Come Inside. Now, I did ask if anyone could guess who it might be. And Gemma, you had a go and you said, oh, is it Billy Idol? No, it wasn't Billy Idol. And who else did we have? We had, Kenny. You said Bryan Adams. No, it wasn't Bryan Adams either. I can see where you guys are coming from, but it was none other than Sir, that's right, Sir, are you getting closer? Paul McCartney, who turns 84 years old in 8 days' time on the 18th of June. Now, certainly Sir Paul is proving it's never too late to create and you're never too old to rock. Now, that's something we definitely need to learn. Take his advice, don't we? Anyway, what have we got? Don't go anywhere because there's more great rock on the way. Plus a request for you, Mitch from Wingham. That's coming up. And more of your requests to After Six. But first, it's To Bob Raves on 104.7 FM. And a big welcome to Braddles down there in Boomers, to Rosie in Swansea, to Catherine, who had a birthday the other week, and to young Gabby. Thank you all for tuning in once again. Time now is 17:45.
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0: Yes, and I've got some raving to do. The Wingham Music Festival presents a coup quiz show, an evening of music, trivia, food and drinks featuring Hat Fitz and Cara and Lucas Saunders with Jack the Bread Guy. It's on Saturday the 13th of June, so this weekend at Wingham Town Hall. Doors open at 5 and the show starts at 6. BYO chair and blanket if cold, and tickets are $20 and the tickets are available at the door. Now, each day around 10 a.m., you'll be able to hear the AM Music feature album. And today's was Fortitude Valley, Part of the Problem, Baby, from 2025. Tomorrow, you'll hear Patti McHugh and Streetlight Interference from 2026. And on Friday, Fat Freddy's drop with their album Slow Mo from 2024. Two Bob's albums of the week, Vika and Linda, Where Do You Come From? Baby Cool with Infinity Baby, The Runaway Strings with Blackwood and Lee Scratch Perry, and Mouse on Mars, Spatial, No Problem. That was Two Bob Raves. Yes, it definitely was. And it's now 17:46 and a half.
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Yes, right there. We had a request there for Mitch from Wingham with Old Mervs and their 2026 single, Tether. You know, Mitch, thank you so much for that request for the Old Mervs. Just a band that I really dig. I just love their vibe. I just love the cruisy tunes they put out. Really happy with that one. Thank you so much. And on the back of King Stingray, First Nations band King Stingray with Southerly. I hope that they're not predicting the weather there, because I'm going camping this weekend and I really don't want any bad weather coming my way. You know, coming up after 6 o'clock, of course, we've got more of your requests, but we've got the feature Live and Local band and introduce you to them. Got a special song out there for you Brattles from Boomers. I've got a special birthday song for you, Catherine. Mulgabor Harband, First Nations band, also the Super Jesus, so much more coming your way. So stay with me. And you know what? Hey, Team Rock, like I said, I want you to stay with me, because there's more rock and more your requests after six. My new gem find, this is the Bel Air Lip Bombs with Hey You, and they'll take us to the news, and I'll see you on the other side.

0: it's time to have a quick look at the weather. Yes, it is currently 17.6 degrees, so we've dropped a whole degree since half an hour ago, well, a little bit less than a whole degree, sorry. Feels more like 17.3, and we're going to get down to 11 degrees tonight. Now, for the remainder of this Wednesday, the 10th of June, the winds are tending northeasterly, 11 kilometres an hour, and the humidity is sitting at 79%. The sunrise tomorrow morning will be at 6:48 a.m. and the sunset at 4:53 p.m. Tomorrow, Thursday, will be cloudy with showers. Temps range between 11 to a top of 20 degrees. Friday, partly cloudy with a shower or two, 11 to 22 degrees. Saturday, mostly sunny, 10 to 23. And Sunday, a cloudy also with a possible shower, 11 to a top of 23 degrees. You're all up to date now with your news, sport and weather. 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
1: 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And it just sounds like the live and local feature band just wanted to jump in ahead of Kevin Borich. So sorry about that, Kevin. Okay, what have we got? You just heard tonight's live and local feature band. Like I said, it was Gratitude with their 2025 single, More to Life. Yes, life is wonderful, isn't it? Now, Gratitude are an alternative rock and emo core band based in Newcastle with an objective to tear down walls between genres and subcultures alike, consisting of passionate, like-minded musicians who have been actively gigging along the East Coast. With ex-members of two of Newcastle's finest alternative rock exports, Introvert with Aldi Franks, Max Priest and Mitch Rask, and Eat Your Heart Out, Dom Kant, the band are approaching this new chapter of their collective musical endeavours with a fresh perspective on what defines heavy music and how it connects people with both their sound, performance, and one another as an audience. Now, whether the band's ear-shattering guitar-driven aggression and heart-poured vocal melodies are hitting you through your headphones or pummeling you through your entire body at the show, you are bound to walk away with a memory that speaks to you. And only you. That was Gratitude. Must go and check out that band. I think they're just, I just really am into them. I haven't seen them live, so I've got to get myself down to Newey and check them out. 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And right now, I've got two Wednesday Winebacks from the 70s. This one goes out to Catherine. This is her birthday request from last week, and I've got one for you, Braddles, straight after.

Well, Catherine, I really hope you enjoyed that 1975 Wineback, Wednesday Wineback Skyhooks with Horror Movie. This one's for you, Brattles. It's the Angels.

Bonsoir, mademoiselle.

0: Day Winebacks from the 70s. We had, of course, Skyhooks from 1975 with Horror Movie, and that was a late birthday present for you, Catherine, or birthday request. And for you, BFB, that classic from 1978, The Angels, that was for you, Braddles from Boomers. And that was, of course, The Angels with Marcellus. Anyway, you know what? There's plenty more requests coming up, plus more Aussie rock. But first, let's check out what the local talent has up for us this weekend on the 2Bob Gig Guide.
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0: And let's see what's happening this weekend. We have, starting with Friday, the 12th of June, a mile will be at the Sporty's Tun Curry from 6pm. 7:30pm, you'll catch Hump Days at Halliday's Sports Club at Blackhead. 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And High Cloud will be at All Bar Tavern at 9pm. On Saturday the 13th, we have Slam Tango at the Sporty's Tun Curry, 5:30pm. Luke Leitenberg will be at the Flow Bar, Old Bar from 6:30pm. 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At 8 o'clock at the Tanks Club Foster, Dean Weston. 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The Replacements will be at Manning River Hotel, Taree, 8:30pm. And, oh, Rock Attack at Old Bar Tavern from 9pm. Looking for a cruisy Sunday afternoon? Why not? Why not? On Sunday the 14th, head on down to Flow Bar Old Bar at 12:30 for Dave Graney and Claire Moore. At 1pm, Brendan Twemlow will be the Manning River Hotel at Taree. 1:30, Kupanook Hotel will be Pete Roberts will be there. Tezza will be at Harrington Hotel at 2pm. Also at 2pm, Dave Javier will be at All Bar Tavern. Where have we got now? Slam Tango, the Tanks Club Foster, 4:30pm. And also at 4:30pm, Dean Weston will be the Sporty's Tun Curry. Missed anything? Well, all the deets are on the 2Bob Facebook page. 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Or you can drop them in the comments on the 2Bob Gig Guide post. 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

0: We're definitely on to something good there. Janaea from Tari, your request, the Super Jesus and Something Good. Now, they're currently touring the Aussie States and they just finished in Brizzy last weekend. Next, they're in Melbourne, followed by WA, South Australia, before heading back to New South Wales at the end of June. In the middle, we had Head of Clay with I'm Freaking Out Now, Melbourne band there with their 2026 track. And on top, we had First Nations band Mulga Bore Hard Rock Band dropping a new tune on the 29th of May. It was called Warner Pratt. Time now is 18:36. We are nearly at the end of the show. Stay tuned. I've got a special surprise coming up next. One of my favourites. It's actually my request. Got a double shot too.
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Ah, yes, with the lead single from their fifth album, The Resistance, and one of my faves, and the song that introduced me to the band. That was Muse with Uprising from 2009, and now it's a double shot on 104.7 FM, and it's New Muse by Muse, and belting out the theatrics again with a pre-release cut from their latest album, The Wow Signal. This is Hexagons. Now, the full LP will be dropping in just 16 days, so put a reminder on your calendar to check it out.

Oh, yeah, we had a double shot by English band The Muse, and we finished with the 2026 newbie for Hands Like Houses. That was Lotus from the EP of the same name. It was released just 3 weeks ago, and that was a request for Donna, wherever she is at the time of the request. 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
2: Oh, yes, and that was a Two Bob new find, Melbourne band Bellhaven with It's Not That Deep. And up now is punk duo from Adelaide, Teenage Jones, with Coming Up From Hell.

Such a good track by the punk duo Adelaide Teenage Jones, coming up from hell. Well, you know what? It's time to say goodbye, Team Rock, as Shell's Shakedown comes to another close. After 7, you'll be hearing Jazzamataz with Mark and then the Tiki Lounge. Hey, thanks for rocking with me, the Savo. And to finish the show, it's The Living End with a cover of Hunters and Collectors' 1986 track, Say Goodbye. This is Shell Shakedown, signing off.

Welcome everyone to Jazzmatazz this Wednesday evening here on 2 Bob Radio 104.7 right across the Manning Valley. My name's Mark and I'll be here with you for the next 2 hours. To start us off, here's a track from an album from the Rhythm Master for Miles Davis and the father of modern jazz drumming. That's Billy Cobham, and the album is Focused, and this is Mirage.

Yes, that was Charlie Parker from the album The Highest Flying Bird, and that's This Time the Dream's on Me. Beautiful track, Charlie Parker. And before that, Who's Got You from Bobby Hutcherson, and we started off with Mirage from Billy Cobham from the album Focused. 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Time for a track now from Kurt Ealing, and this is the title track from an album. And this is The Messenger.

A man came to me who remained a mystery throughout our long acquaintance. I knew his family. He liked his job, loved his children, went to work gladly, had friends, went to movies. We spoke, but he remained the mystery man. He was my opposite. He was the same as me. He was the other side of me. There was no reason for us to remain apart, or separate, or mysterious. Time simply ran out. He was my brother. Now life is sweet and times are long, but love time is brief. It's like a song you must sing every day or risk for

That was Wes Montgomery from a Verve album, Jazz Masters 14, and that was Bumpin'. Yeah, great. He was a very influential jazz guitarist, wasn't he? The Road You Choose from Bradford Marsalis before that, and Kurt Erling with The Messenger from the title track of the album, The Messenger. Hope you're enjoying the program so far. My name's Mark, and it's Two Bob Radio here with Jazz and Mataz. All right, let's hear a track from a great album from Kumasi Washington. This is a triple album titled The Epic. It's a 2015 album. And here is one from Volume 1, which is titled The Plan. The track is Change of the Guard.

That was Rusty Bryant from the album Rusty Bryant Returns. And that was Zoo Boogaloo. It was recorded in February 1969. What a great track that was. All right, and we had From Way Back from the Engine Room from Australia, and Change of the Guard from Kumasi Washington from that triple album epic. 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My name's Mark, and it's Jazz Mataz this evening. Well into the program now, and time for some music from an album, a feature album. And this one's Diana Reeves, and it's titled The Best of Diana Reeves. Diana Reeves is a classic jazz singer, so let's hear some great music from Diana.

0: That was some music from Dinah Reeves, the first five tracks of the album The Best Of, and they just finished off there with Old Souls. Hope you're enjoying the program so far. It's Jazzamataz this evening here with Mark on 2 Bob Radio 104.7. Let's listen to a track now from an album, pretty rare album, Louis Armstrong meets Oscar Peterson, and it features Louis on vocals and trumpet, Oscar on piano, Herb Ellis on guitar, Ray Brown on bass, and Louis Belson on drums. So it's a great lineup. And this is Moonsong.
1: It came from nowhere the night that we met. It was like a melodious plea. Sweet moonsong that wasn't meant for me. Why is it always reminding me of love dream that never could be?

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Sorrow ended and the whole world blended.

The night that we met, 'twas like a melodious plea. Sweet moon song, 'twasn't meant for.

That was Equinox from John Coltrane, and before that, Louis Armstrong and Oscar Peterson with Moonsong. Hope you enjoyed the program this evening. My name's Mark, it's Jason Mataz. Look forward to being with you again next Wednesday evening to present you some more jazz tunes. Here's a track to take us out from Amar Jamal. It's from the album A Quiet Time, and this is a track titled My Inspiration. I hope you enjoy it and look forward to being with you again soon.

Hey, hey, heidi ho, aloha, aloha, aloha, welcome on in. Once again, you have found this audio venue known as the Tiki Lounge Remix. We are the home of creative Sonic Exotica, and my name is Seth Jordan. I'm your host and DJ in this lounge. And every week, I bring you the very latest in global world music scene, digital beats, contemporary jazz, all that wonderful music that I find for you every week and share with you here in the program. And this is a very special week for the program because we're going to be flipping things around a little bit. Usually I play a lot of world stuff in the first hour, a fair bit of jazz in the second hour. Well, this week we're going to be playing more jazz in the first hour than usual. And in the second hour, we've got a very special interview with the great UK dub maestro himself, Mr. Adrian Sherwood, a great, great producer, runs On You Sound there, and he's going to be playing out here in both Sydney and Melbourne any second now. So we've got Adrian Sherwood as our very special guest, UK dub producer extraordinaire, in the second hour of the program. And in this first hour, we've got tracks from Athens in Greece, Tel Aviv in Israel, and more of that fine, fine Balkan dub from Slovenia that I played you last week, plus new world jazz from a Nigerian pianist, and we farewell an absolute giant, or a colossus, if you will, of the American jazz scene who has just passed away. We'll be checking that out later on this hour, right here in the Tiki Lounge. And to kick things off, we are going to head to Greece and DJ Snatch from there. He's a fine, fine producer. He produces in all sorts of styles. And this is a new track from him called Coco Seco. DJ Snatch from Athens in Greece, starting us off for the Tiki Lounge Remix.

0: smooth and slow. They speak in honey.
1: Yeah, they speak in honey. That's the sound of Funk Camel from Tel Aviv in Israel. Modi Landsman is the fella's name behind that, and also the label Camel Riders Slow Riders that he puts together. He's been putting out a lot of tracks lately. Most of them are pretty good, and I like that one too. They Speak in Honey from Funk Camel. That's one word, and there's a K in there, no C. Funk Camel from Tel Aviv, from the new EP called Steel in Our Hands. And next up, we got a couple tracks from that album that I played you some sounds from last week here in the program, from Slovenia, the Balkan Dub System, which is put together by a fellow by the name of Ogiden Zekovic, I believe is the pronunciation of his name. He goes by the moniker of Egoless, and Balkan Dub System sounds pretty good to my ear. This first album came out just at the end of 2025, and here's a couple tracks from it. This first one's called Powder Keg, from Slovenia, the Balkan Dub System, right here in the lounge.
2: Here, Balkan confusion starts. Okay.

on a track called Dagoda. Once again, that's the Balkan Dub System, DJ Egoless at the controls there, from the album Balkan Dub System on Egoless's own self-named label. He's the one in charge. And you're in the Tiki Lounge Remix right here on community radio all around Australia and on podcast indeed all around the world on SoundCloud and Mixcloud. Nice to have your company. Want to move on to some jazz here now. And there's a fellow by the name of Digba Ogunbi. I'll spell that for you. The first name is D-I-G-B-A, Digba, and then O-G-U-N-B-I-Y-I, Ogunbi, I believe is the pronunciation. He's got his debut album out called Stay Still. He was born in Lagos in Nigeria, started playing drums in his local church choir at the age of 7, and then studied at the Peter King College of Music and Music Society of Nigeria before relocating to the United States in 2017 to further his own jazz studies. He's won a couple prizes already, and I can see why. The new album is called Stay Still. It's a self-production from Digba, and he's a very, very fine pianist, as well as a master of several other instruments as well, but piano is his main one. We're going to hear a couple tracks here. This first one is called A Peacemaker's Lot. Originally from Nigeria, now based in the east coast of the USA, from the album Stay Still, this is Digba Ogunbiyi here in the Tiki Lounge.

And that's the title track, Stay Still, from Nigerian pianist Digba Ogunbiyi. Good stuff from him and his quartet, a rising star on the jazz scene, both from Africa and from the USA these days. Well, right now in the Tiki Lounge, we lost an absolute giant of jazz music this week with the death of the great, great saxophonist Sonny Rollins at the age of 95. And reading here from The Guardian's obituary, they said, one of the last stars of the bebop generation, Sonny Rollins was a genius of melodic invention and improvisation, working with Miles Davis, Thelonious Monk, John Coltrane, and others. His death was announced on his website with deep sorrow and profound love. No cause of death was given, but the statement said, the saxophone colossus, as he was known, died at his home in Woodstock, New York, on Monday afternoon. The statement quoted Rollins reflecting on death, I think when the creative person ends, he continues to the next existence. I'm a person who believes this life isn't the be-all and end-all of everything. A spiritual person doesn't feel like that. With more than 60 albums released from the late 1940s onwards, including collaborations with Davis, Monk, and Coltrane, Rollins certainly was one of the last living stars of that bebop generation who took jazz from a predominantly dance or ballad form into new territory. Rollins himself was a genius of melody whose bright, catchy lines, whether jazz standards or self-penned, would be unpicked, extended, and refashioned in improvised and sometimes epic solos. Saxophonist Branford Marsalis has called him the greatest improviser in the history of jazz, alongside Louis Armstrong. Barack Obama said Rollins had inspired him to take risks that I might not otherwise have taken. I won't read the whole obituary here. You can check that out online at The Guardian. But it says he earned a Lifetime Achievement Grammy Award in 2004, and after touring and performing throughout his life, retired in 2014 after being diagnosed with lung disease, pulmonary fibrosis. I went through a period of depression, he said in 2017. I was really low. I'd been on this life quest to try and fulfill my potential with music, and not being able to play anymore meant that I wasn't going to get a chance to do that. But eventually I came out of my depression when I realized that rather than being depressed, I should be grateful. I had an opportunity to live a life as a musician, which is what I always wanted to do. He once said that his aim was to reach a level when I will never cease to make progress. And even in 2013, just before his retirement, he was still arguing that he had much to do. People say, Sonny, take it easy. Lean back. Your place is secure. You're the great Sonny Rollins. You've got it made. I hear that and I think, well, screw Sonny Rollins. Where I want to go is beyond Sonny Rollins, way beyond. Let's hear some music from the man himself. This is a track called Tenor Madness from the 50s. The great, great, and now late, Sonny Rollins, right here in the Tiki Lounge.

Ladies and gentlemen, that's our show for tonight. That was Mr. Kamati Dinizulu. Kamati Dinizulu. How about my man Clifton Anderson on the bone? Clifton Anderson. That was Joe Carcello on the drums. Bob Crenshaw, bass. Bobby Broom, guitar. Yours truly, Sonny Rollins. We'll see you next time around. Cerritos, some kind of toast. Plain white bread, toast, Cerritos. All right, see you later.

You're listening to the sounds of Sonny Rollins on the track Don't Stop the Carnival. It was recorded back about 14 years ago, a couple years before he retired. Great to hear him play. Sonny Rollins has passed away at the age of 95 years old. And that's all we've got for this first hour of the Tiki Lounge. I hope you and your own good community station are sticking around for the second hour, because our very special guest in that second hour is UK dub producer extraordinaire Mr. Adrian Sherwood from On You Sound label. He's 68 himself, but he's still going strong. He's coming out to perform in Sydney and in Melbourne right about now. Check him out online. And we'll be talking to him in the second hour of the program. Adrian Sherwood here in the Tiki Lounge Remix, leaving you with just a little bit more from Sonny Rollins.

0: Oh, yeah. That's a track called Heading to Glory. It comes from 1993 from the group African Head Charge from their album In Pursuit of Shashamane Land on the On You Sound label. And On You Sound is the creation of our very special guest for this second hour of the Tiki Lounge Remix, UK dub producer Mr. Adrian Sherwood, who's been doing it for many, many decades now and still putting out some fantastic releases. And if you're not familiar with Adrian Sherwood, well, you really should be, because for more than four decades now, Sherwood's been consistently breaking new ground and has developed a cult-like following via his experiments in dub, reggae, punk, post-punk, and bass music. As the founder of the fiercely independent On You Sound label, he's brought the attention of artists like New Age Steppers, Mark Stewart, African Head Charge, who you just heard, Dub Syndicate, Creation Rebel, Tackhead, featuring Doug Wimbish and Skip McDonald from the original Sugar Hill Gang, who basically created rap. Unsurprisingly, Adrian has also produced and remixed everyone from The Slits to Nine Inch Nails, from Depeche Mode to The Fall, Blur to Primal Scream, and many, many more. Perhaps most well-known for his pioneering production work in dub and reggae since the 1970s, Adrian's name draws reverence for his unparalleled work with collaborations such as Prince Farai, Lee Scratch Perry, and Mikey Dread. Adrian Sherwood's output these last few years has been extraordinary. Studio albums with Lee Scratch Perry in 2019, called Rainford, and its psychedelic dub companion Heavy Rain, were seen as a thrilling return to form for Lee Perry before he passed away, and both albums hit the top of the Billboard reggae charts. In 2022, Adrian followed up with the collaborative albums with Horace Andy called Midnight Rocker and its sound system counterpart Midnight Scorcher. It was crowned Guardian's number one global album of 2022 and was Mojo Magazine's fourth best album of the year. As well as this, he released his first album in over a decade with the legendary African Head Charge called The Trip to Bolgatanga, which received unanimous rave reviews. Since then, he's continued his output. He's put out albums under his own name, most recently The Collapse of Everything, and a collaboration with Nightmares on Wax called In a Space, Out a Dub, all of these on the On You Sound label. We'll be hearing some of them, and then we'll get into our chat with the great Adrian Sherwood. But first, let's go back to 1987. The great Jamaican dub producer Lee Scratch Perry with Dub Syndicate on a track called Time Conquer from the album Time Boom and The Devil Dead, with production from Mr. Adrian Sherwood, right here in the Tiki Lounge Remix.
1: Goodness gracious, Scratch, here come.
2: He's making a landing.
1: He's gonna be a bubble gun.
3: Okay, Abby.
1: Yeah, he's the master bell.

0: Riding in the skyline.
1: On the line from Ramsgate in the UK, I'm speaking with the great, great producer, Mr. Adrian Sherwood from On You Sound. Welcome back to the program, Adrian. It's been a long, long time.
2: Hi, Seth. Thank you very much. Thanks for inviting us. Been a long time since I've been to Australia as well, so nearly a decade.
1: Yeah.
2: And yeah, good to be on your show, and I'm looking forward to being back there.
1: Good, good. Yeah, you're coming out here to do some gigs down in Melbourne and then some gigs in Sydney as well. Kind of a short tour, but good to have you back on these shores here.
2: Thank you. Yeah, no, we're starting in Sydney, and then, I think I've got three shows in Melbourne. So it's like in and out. Yeah, I would have liked to have done a bit more extensive, but this is what was proposed.
1: Yeah.
2: And I'm looking forward to seeing some old friends and making some new ones. It'll be good.
1: Good. Adrian, can we go back in time a bit? I know you're not adverse to reminiscing occasionally. When you started off, you were pretty much a self-taught mixologist, first a mixer, then a producer, then finally a DJ. Did anyone really teach you how to be a DJ or how to do mixing?
2: Well, I'm not a very good DJ, in my own opinion. I mean, I've got, I had friends like the great Andrew Weatherall, rest in peace, and lots of others who are absolutely, Ashley Beadle and et cetera, who I think are wonderful DJs. I started out as a kid just doing it for fun at school, and that only lasted a little while. And it was many, many years later that I started doing kind of DJ things again around the time of my solo album, Never Trust a Hippie.
1: Okay, so sort of mixing first and then a bit of production, and DJ is more recent.
2: Yeah, well, the first thing that got me going was doing front of house sound for Prince Farrah.
1: Yeah.
2: And, we turned up at gigs and there'd be a sound man there and we were paying him. So I stood next to him and I'd be like, turn up the hi-hat more, turn up the voice, more bass. And he'd say, yeah, you do it. There's the levels, you do it, there's that. And I thought, oh, wow. And that literally, I got in at the deep end. And then after a couple of shows, I added I was adding a bit of reverb and a bit of delay. And people were saying, oh, that's the best I've heard of sound, And it was like, really? But I think it was that not lots of people were doing it. It was like in those days, it was lots of pub events and you got what you're given. And whoever was balancing you, it was like, not looked upon as an art form at all or anything like it became, where you were adding, lots of effects like I did. So after a while, I got good at that. And then I ran my first ever recording sessions and I just hired musicians I'd met along the way and friends helping us. And it was like put my name as a producer. So totally blundered my way along. I still suffer imposter syndrome because I'm not a proper musician or anything like that. But I just determination kept going and got my name attached to loads of stuff. And you become what you do.
1: So. And were you still a teenager when you were doing production?
2: I did my first production when I was 18.
1: Wow.
2: Like.
1: Okay.
2: Production being, I paid. The first thing I did, I hummed bass lines to a bass player in my hometown. We all went to the studio together and with some great musicians and some other, just learning their trade. And I called it Croatian Rebel. It wasn't a proper band. But that first album, I hummed all the bass lines, made the album for about £200 and produced by Adrian on the sleeve. And just as a pure fun. And it sold as well as some of the tapes we were licensing. And I was just 20, barely 20 when that came out. And that was my beginning.
1: Wow. And you were talking about bringing musicians in, because when you started off, and certainly when On You Sound started, you were playing with musicians. They weren't actually bands as such, were they? I'm talking, African Head Charge, Dub Syndicate, Tackhead a little bit later on. Well, I mean, Tackhead were a band, really, but...
2: Now, the early Doors ones... They were names I had. I had the name African Head Charge, which I named after something Brian Eno said I thought was quite amusing. And that was a studio project for the first four albums. Then it evolved into a band, kind of, Bonjo's baby. And then Dub Syndicate, again, that was a name I had, a Croatian Rebel. And each one, when it became something like a band and was doing gigs, it represented the label and helped sell a few records. But none of them were overly successful financially or anything, but they were all... respected and influential, I'd like to think. So, that's how it was.
1: So it really was all about the sound that you were creating around these musicians. It was sort of a bit of technology, but it was very much handmade, wasn't it? Very hands-on.
2: Well, it was analog mixing time, so yeah. I was learning. I started by my first album. Dennis Bavell mixed for me, with me leaning over his shoulder, saying more, more, more, more, and he's going, "You're mad! Yeah, I love this as well." You know, and we're lifelong friends, Dennis and Mark Lusardi. You know, Mark Angelo. He was a great engineer. So I had some good people helping me, and Dave Hunt, another engineer. They were really good people, and working with good musicians, having good engineers, and then mixing, learning to mix myself, and then experimenting with sound and doing things I liked. That led to me, you know, becoming a producer. I was paying. You know, when you're paying, you're the producer. You're paying for it. And I was mixing it myself and telling people what to do. And I was just having fun and enjoying myself, which I still do.
1: These days, there's a lot of, you know, producers / DJs, people who do all those sort of jobs. But back in that time period, because we're talking four decades ago now, they really weren't that many other people paying attention to the sound as such. It was more about the musicians.
2: No, you're right. You're right. Well, it was actually five decades ago.
1: Five decades,
2: but,
1: okay.
2: More, five. Going back to the 70s, it's like six decades, but I started very, very young. But the,
1: you were
2: well,
1: a child.
2: No, the reality is, well, the thing is, people who study sound, it's like Skip McDonald, you know, from Tackhead,
1: yep.
2: One of the greatest guitarists ever.
1: Absolutely.
2: But he would just plug in, and he wasn't bothered by the sound. He was more worried about his parts. Whereas the great Jimi Hendrix, possibly you could call, you know, one of the greatest dub acts ever, you know, it was amazing. He was obsessed with sound. You know, his sound was everything, plus incredible playing. And I think a lot of the people making records in the early days, they weren't using reverbs or delays to the extent we in the dub arena were, because we were obsessed with, you know, Tubby's with the equalization, Lee Perry with his Mutron biphase and all of that. We just loved those sounds and we were obsessed with it. Whereas a lot of other people, it was just quite straight, you know, a bit of reverb on the snare or something, just like, you know, the dance music. But as the years passed and then it started getting more digital, people started saying, wow, if I use all these techniques like reverbs, delays, phasers, plugins and everything. And it got more and more, the influence of the Jamaican production houses got more and more infused into modern music. So I think they've played a big, you know, they need a lot more respect than they get.
1: You were always working within that reggae, dub, African sort of scene. What was it that pulled you particularly in that direction? Again, we're talking these four, even five decades ago. That was all new. We didn't have world music then. It was just the early dub and reggae.
2: At school in England, I was very lucky. I was at school in a town called High Wycombe, not far from London. I was born in London, but was in school in Bucks. And my school, my best friends were English, Polish heritage, West Indian heritage, lots of, Jamaica, St. Vincent, Trinidad. We had one of my best friends, Irish, Italian, one Russian heritage boy, Pakistani, Bengali. It was massively mixed. So when we were at school, I was listening to T-Rex. I love T-Rex and Mungo Jerry and all the Tamla Motown, James Brown, everything coming from the States. I loved all the black music coming from the States, particularly. Not a black-white thing. I liked a lot of the white bands as well, but I particularly liked the Fatback Band and all the stuff coming.
1: Sure.
2: And we were getting all the time stuff coming from Jamaica and also the Eastern Caribbean, some calypsos, you know, Grenada, May God Bless You by the Motorway All-Stars and other tunes. And the ska, which had come, you know, some years before, I'm talking now 71 period, you know, 7 years before, you'd had the ska tunes like Prince Buster, big tunes, and were hundreds of ska tunes. We were still hearing them. There was the skinhead reggae and there was other stuff. It just kept coming and coming. So as the years passed, I got more and more obsessed. I started loving the rude reggae records, the ones that was like, oh my God, they're not saying that. They're singing about sex. Oh dear, wow. And as little boys, you were liking that. Then I got more and more into it. And as the years passed, I was still liking, you know, I liked Rod Stewart's Python, Lee Jackson in A Broken Dream. I liked, it was hundreds of tunes I could name pop songs. But I was really, by now, getting more, as the years passed, more and more in the next 3 or 4 years, obsessed with what was coming from Jamaica. It just took me over. It was so diverse. Even now, if you look around the world, I think Chris Blackwell said it, you go around the world, there's only 3 or 4 genres that are everywhere in the world, and reggae is one of them. It stood the course of time. You've got jazz, reggae, and whatever else. You know, it's like, it's really, really important what it's done, and its longevity is incredible. But it was so diverse, going from singing the Rude Records to singing about, you know, the farmyard to Rasta coming along, and then into the dub. I mean, just mental. So I got obsessed with that and the other things. Wallace the Lights, a tune here and a tune there, very much. I was taken over by that.
1: Those sort of genres really have stood the test of time. I mean, jazz now is, what, 120 years old as a genre, with many mini genres. Reggae is now, what, 60, 70 years old at least.
2: Yeah, well, what, you know, you tell me what else is almost everywhere in the world.

0: quite a new mix there from Adrian Sherwood from On You Sound. And On You Sound's motto has always been disturbing the comfortable, comforting the disturbed. And that's a collaboration he did with Italian group Fire on the album Adrian Sherwood Live Mix Remixes Volume 1. And that particular remix was done by an Italian DJ who works under the name of The Spy from Cairo. His real name is Moreno Vicini, working there with Adrian Sherwood. And depending on when you're hearing this program, Adrian Sherwood is going to be doing his live mix in Sydney at the Oxford Art Factory on Tuesday, June the 2nd. Then he's going to be down in Melbourne on June the 5th at Max Watts. And he's doing a couple other gigs down there as well. Check him out online, Adrian Sherwood Mixing Live, both in Sydney and Melbourne. And Adrian Sherwood from On You Sound is our very special guest for this edition of the Tiki Lounge Remix. And while Adrian and I were talking, the great, great bass player Doug Wimbish walked into the room from the great Adrian-produced group Tackhead.
1: Hello, Seth. Look, Seth, there's Doug Wimbish. Look, there's Seth.
0: Hey, Doug Wimbish. How you going?
2: How you doing?
0: Great fan. Great fan. I was just sharing with Adrian that I wrote up a story back in 1995 that I've got here when you came out here and played up in the country. It was a country hall up near Byron Bay you guys were playing.
1: Yeah, we remember that gig. I remember that gig very well, yeah.
0: I was standing next to your mixing there and just watching you work because I realized that the band was playing what they were playing and then you were really the fourth member because what I was hearing was as much you as it was the other three.
1: That was the idea.
0: Yeah, it was indeed. Also, Adrian, your reputation has always been based on the sound just kind of jumping out of the speakers at you and the bass lines that would just shake your rib cage. That was sort of borrowed from reggae, wasn't it, in dub?
1: Well, the reggae was the reggae, but meeting Doug, Skip and Keith was life-changing. And for all of us, you know, we teamed up and started our little world records thing, and Tackhead, we eventually put it with big labels. But the production, they were very experienced in studios. They were basically famous rhythm section of studio rats.
0: Yeah,
1: as was Stile Scott.
0: Yeah,
1: as was Stile Scott with the Radix and Gregory Isaacs and everything. So we had the very best. But the techniques I'd learning from the likes of Prince Farai, Lee Perry, etc., etc., I applied that to everything I did, be it Depeche Mode or any of the, you know, the industrial things like Skinny Puppy or Ministry or whatever. I applied the same tonality and space techniques on Tackhead and trying to push it into the doing triplet delays and feedback and things. And that marriage was for all of us, it was a creative high, an absolute creative high. And although Tackhead hasn't existed for 35 years, it's still, people still talk about it. And we're planning on doing a retrospective kind of box set and release all rarities. And we've actually got a new Tackhead album we made during lockdown. And we're just, because of Keith dying, we haven't pushed to release it yet. But we're going to be doing something to show the legacy off because people just don't know it.
0: Yeah.
1: And it still stands the test of time. It still sounds really fresh to me.
0: Well, they were always a super group, and I think they can be again. Absolutely. Adrian, these days, and as time moved on, you started doing a lot of remix projects for people, taking music they'd already recorded and turning it into something else. What were you interested in doing that? What pricked up your ears, and what did you pay attention to? Were people just coming to you and asking you to do remixes, or were you approaching them?
1: No, I never approached anyone. No, it's usually getting paid, to be honest, Seth. No, it wasn't just, I would never do something just for money. I've turned down so many things just because I was either busy or didn't think I could add something or thought what they'd done was good already. And I've got various reasons if I wanted to do something. I did a collaboration with the band Spoon,
0: yeah,
1: which was very challenging, and I wanted to get out of my comfort zone on that one. I like that record. The other one we've done was, going back, the first one, I think, was with Primal Scream on the album Echo Deck, which is just, they just put out on Record Store Day.
0: Mm-hmm.
1: That was, I completely remade a whole album on that. There's that one and the Spoon one. And then we did another album with Sonic Boom and Panda Bear called Reset in Dub, which
0: That's
1: I'm very
0: right.
1: proud of
0: yeah.
1: that as well.
0: Yeah.
1: And that was with Dougie playing. But Dougie's just about to go back to the States, actually. Just, he's one of my best friends. He's in this studio at the moment. But, you know, Dougie contributed to both those records, the Spoon album and the Sonic Boom and Panda Bear.
0: Yeah.
1: I think they're really great pieces of work. It's not, to me, it's much, much more than a remix. That's a recreation of somebody else's work with a lot of sensitivity, and you know, we put our hearts into that. It's like properly really good. And then it finishes with the last one, which is the album with Nightmares on Wax that just came out a couple of weeks ago.
0: Yeah, it did indeed.
1: Which is absolutely fantastic record. So I'm not just doing any or anything. I try to make it a complete piece of work. You know, it's fun going from the beginning with somebody on a record, but I tend to get approached, saying, look, Adrian, would you come and do this with us? And it's like, well, I'm not really interested in doing that. What about doing a couple? And then you end up doing something, and then it's like, oh, look, this is so good. Let's make an album. Mm-hmm. And that's where you'd rather be, because it's like one complete solid piece of work.
0: Yeah,
1: that's how I view it. You know, I want to do something that lasts the test of time. And like you said a while ago, my whole intention is I want my productions, or our productions, co-productions, I want them to leap out of the speakers at the listener, not just to shock them, but to soothe them and be exciting and trip people out. That's what I try and do.
0: It's a sonic rap, isn't it? Absolutely. Yeah. Back in the early 2000s, you put out a couple of solo albums, and you took them over to Real World at that stage, the Never Trust a Hippie one, which I believe is a Johnny Rotten quote, isn't it? The Becoming a Cliche. What made you want to move out of whatever the comfort was in your own studios and
1: go? Well, at the time, I was going through a bad time in my life, and I wasn't really doing good work.
0: Mm.
1: I wasn't particularly happy. I was, you know, I'd done some records that were good, but okay, whatever. But I was doing gigs, and my name would be on a poster quite regularly. Oh, would you come and do a DJ show, set, whoever. But the public, you know, they knew the name Dub Syndicate, or they knew African Head Charge or Tackett or whatever, but they didn't know the name Adrian Sherwood, most people, because unless you were a hardcore music man like yourself, Seth, you'd be like, well, I read the back of a sleeve, but people didn't know. So I was working with Bobby Marshall, who's my dear friend, and it was his idea to do that record, because Real World approached me to do some work for them. And he said, would you be interested in Adrian doing an album for you? And he said, you're joking, would he consider doing that? And I didn't even think people would be interested particularly. But they said, yeah. So I ended up making Never Trust a Hippie. And the intention was thinking, well, the press and the profile I get for it, oh, Adrian's made a solo album after like 100 years, you know, where his name's on the front instead of the back. But the idea was to make something that I wanted to make myself anyway. And then for gigs, it would be like, you know, new album, Never Trust a Hippie, Adrian Sherwood DJ set live, whatever. So that hurled me back onto a stage for the first time, because up to that time, I'd not been on a stage.
0: Right, right.
1: Because only 20 years ago, I'd never been on a stage. I'd been in the crowd mixing, like where you were stood next to me at Byron Bay.
0: Mm-hmm.
1: That's what I did.
0: Mm-hmm.
1: I produced, and I was an extra member of a band, mixing Head Charge, Lee Perry, or whatever, occasionally live, not even that much. So suddenly that propelled me to doing what's taking me to Australia, that Never Trust a Hippie album, by having my name on the front of records instead of just on the back.
0: Yeah, more recent.
1: I'd be happy, to be honest, being the restaurateur who washes the dishes, staying in the background. I wasn't particularly wanting to do that, but hey-ho, you know.
0: If you're in demand, you're in demand.
1: Yeah.

0: And that's a track called The Collapse of Everything. It's the title track of the album that Adrian Sherwood put out just last year, 2025, with his own name on the cover, as he said. And it's got some wonderful, wonderful tracks on that. And once again, Adrian Sherwood, dub producer extraordinaire from the UK, is our very special guest for this edition of the Tiki Lounge Remix. In more recent years, Adrian, you've put out a series of albums that kind of worked very well together. I'm thinking of the Lee Scratch Perry album in 2019 that came out, Rainford. That was wonderful and kind of a
1: heavy rain. A
0: conclusion to his career in many ways from that sound. The one you did with Horace Andy, the Midnight Rocker, and that newer African
1: dub album that goes with it. Yeah.
0: That's right, and the newer African Head Charge, the Trip to Bolgatanga. Those kind of all came out within a couple years of each other. It was a nice summing up of those relationships that you had with those musicians and still do to a certain extent, isn't it?
1: Well, those records, and to be honest with you, since the Lee Perry album, I miss Lee a lot. That album coincided with my daughter being pregnant with my first grandson, Archie. Hmm. Lee did a blessing in the garden and we're all there just having pure laughs because I loved Lee so much and we had such fun making that album. I did it here in Ramsgate and then some of it in Negril, his house in Emma Mirrors place in Jamaica. And it was such fun doing that record. I'm so glad we did it. And that record started everything I've done since that record. I'm very, very happy with. I mean, you look at those records you just mentioned, then coming up in between that, adding the Spoon, the Sonic Boom Panda Bear, and this other one we just did with Nightmares on Wax, and my own solo album, A Collapse of Everything.
0: Yeah,
1: I think they're all, you know, I don't want to swear, but you know, absolutely wonderful. You know, I'm very proud of them. You know, and you know, I think since doing that record with Lee, that was the charging point to get back on form for me, to be honest.
0: Wow. Great. I'm glad you are. Can you tell me about what you're doing now in terms of the traveling and doing these live mixing shows that you're going to be doing in Melbourne and Sydney? And I believe you're going to be going on to Japan later in the year as well?
1: Yes. We were doing The Collapse of Everything live, where I had Doug on stage with me with Bandola, the guitarist, and my sax player, Alex White, playing sax and flute. And those shows are incredible. But getting the finances to do the show I want to do, which we headlined the Barbican in London with that a couple of months ago, and you did that in Japan last year. They were really successful. I'd love to be doing that all over the world. But at the moment, promoters say, look, well, we can't really afford 6 air tickets and hotels and all that.
0: Mm-hmm.
1: And so I'm trying to find a way to make that happen more because that's what I'd really like to be doing. But on the live gigs I've been doing, I did one last week in France that was very successful on a big festival there in Lyon. I've got a mixing desk on stage, 32 channels, with 3 reverbs, 3 delays, noise machine, a pad. And I'm basically building a studio on stage. And behind me, I've got all the visuals that correspond to it, done in collaboration by Peter Harris and my friend Mike Hodgson from New Zealand, who's helped put this all together. So I've got, it's a very, very good show, the live one. On this trip, I'm doing that show in Sydney, and I'm doing it once in Melbourne.
0: Mm-hmm.
1: And I've got 2 other events where I'm just DJing one gig and doing a kind of talking thing with 50 people where I do a little history of On You I'm going to do on another event in Melbourne. So it's going to be fun. I'm looking forward to it a great deal. And, you know, I'm doing 2 great live shows, the Sydney one and the big one in Melbourne, where I hope people get to see it because it's going to be good.
0: Yeah. And are there any other projects that you're working on presently or coming up on the near horizon that you can share with us about?
1: Well, I'm going to do another record myself. I've been doing a lot of recording with Doug recently, you know, Sherwood and Wimbish stuff that is
0: great.
1: Really good. I'm not rushing to do anything at the moment. I've got enough tunes out. On You's only released 3 records in the last 4 years. That was the Head Charge, the Creation Rebel album we didn't mention.
0: Yeah.
1: Have you heard that album?
0: Yes, indeed.
1: Yeah, I think that's a good album as well.
0: Yeah.
1: That was about 3 years ago. You know, you're looking at it. So the Head Charge, you know, that and my album, the last things in, what, 3-4 year period. The others all came out on other people's labels. So at the moment, I'm doing work for myself here. I've got some very, very good recordings that I'm not going to rush to put out because I've got a Lee Perry album that's so good. It's every bit as good as the other one we were doing together, mm-hmm. called The Atmos Files. But people keep putting the last thing he did, this record, this record. It's like, you know what, mate? I'm going to sit on this for a couple of years and maybe do a retrospective of Lee Perry.
0: Yeah.
1: You know, at some stage in the future. But in the interim, I'm not in any rush to put that out. And I've also got the best part of another Horace one. I've already started work on a new record for myself. Like I said, we did a lot of things with Doug. And I didn't even mention the Jeb Roy Nichols album. I don't know if you know that.
0: No, I don't.
1: It's a wonderful album I would highly recommend, called The United States of the Broken Hearted, which is on You Sound as well, from a few years ago. Check that out, please. But that's okay. A beautiful album.
0: Absolutely.
1: Jeb Roy Nichols. And, you know, I've got some good, lovely recordings with Jeb. To be honest with me, I just sit on quite a few simultaneously, work on them so you don't get bored locking down on one, and then nurture them and, you know, develop them like a little baby until they're ready to pop out.
0: Adrian, while we've been talking, you've mentioned a couple of people, close friends and great musicians of yours who have passed on over the years. Everybody's getting older at the same rate. I'm about to turn 74 myself. You're what?
1: You're looking good, Seth. You're looking good.
0: You're what, 68 or so?
1: Yeah.
0: Yeah. How has that changed your own work ethic, just aging in that? Do you take it slower, or are you working at the same speed and with the same dedication that you always have?
1: It's a bit different. I mean, I used to be so semi-neurotic, I don't know what the word is, but I couldn't sit still. I had to keep doing things all the time. I've managed to mellow out now. You know, we've got in the last 7 years, I've got had a new grandkid last week, bless him, a little boy arrived. And it just changes your life. You know, they're kind of coming. You feel a bit older. And I'm calmer than I was. I barely have a drink anymore. I used to like having one or two drinks a day. Not heavy, but, you can't, my body doesn't process it. So I'm trying to keep healthy, doing exercise and keeping focused on, looking after myself a bit better than I used to, because I was quite destructive when I was younger, you know. And now I don't drink much, hardly a drink, maybe one beer a week or something if I'm away. I don't smoke. I'm a lot calmer than I was, although I'm still like a bit cat on a roof, leaping around doing things. But I think I'm a bit more focused and calmer than I ever was.
0: Well, you're dubbing yourself into your senior years. It's a good thing. I wanted to just ask you one final thing, Adrian. I wanted to get your take on things are still changing in audio ways and all the AI stuff that's coming in. How do you feel about that? You were brought up with the analog, you moved into the digital, and now there's AI. Do you want to incorporate that into your work, or is it something
1: I do. I know I think, look, there's so many incredible new plugins, absolutely brilliant ones. The AI, the RipX stuff, where you can take tunes to pieces, take our own tunes that I have lost the tapes off to pieces and play around ghosting things off them. There's so many things you can do with all that stuff. The problem remains for anybody, whether it's now or 40 years ago, is when you create something, is getting noticed, getting anybody to know you even exist. That is the problem a lot of young people have got. So whether they use the AI tools or go back to an analog recording, that's up to them, but I embrace all the new things, and I laugh at a lot of these mad tunes that it sounds like, a real artist, and it's some machine, somebody programmed to sound like a sexy girl or a country and western singer, whatever. it amuses me highly. The thing is, whatever resonates and makes people happy, if it's some computer doing it, well, all right, fair enough. But I tend to still, I think, I don't know if it's my age, I just tend to go back to where people are playing things, and you can feel the interaction between four or five people playing at the same time, which you definitely can't even do with on-the-grid music when we're recording it. We're always doing things so it doesn't just sound like regulated. Here we go, 1, 2, 3, 4, the drop's about to happen. Here we go, drop, bores the crap out of me. But we work that way ourselves, but we're always trying to instill live performance and stuff. And I think with the AI things, if you use it, why not just take the mickey out of it and make it sound like it's bleeding and mess it up? That's the thing I would do with it. So, the tools are in your hands to create heaven on earth. But if you want to create a dystopian, like weird kind of empty nightmarish thing, a lot of those complete AI tunes, when I listen to them, there's something missing to me that just doesn't lift my spirit soul. It's like, It might be excellent superficial on a superficial level, but I'm probably going to be surprised and think, wow, I really feel that one. And then someone will say to me, well, the only human involved is somebody instructing a robot. But yeah, no, to me, just use what's there and try and use it wisely and well.
0: Well, you've done it wisely and well. You've created a remarkable creative body of work, and you're still creating it. And it's been wonderful to catch up with you. I appreciate your time today. Hope you have a good time down here in Australia once again for those gigs. And
1: Thank you, Seth. We'll catch up
0: with you somewhere out there on the road, okay?
1: Excellent. Well, I hope I get to see you. If not, maybe in another 10 years.
0: Much respect, Adrian Sherwood.
1: Likewise.
0: Thanks for talking.
1: Cheers, Seth. Bless. Bye.
2: I am back in the nick of time to see my electric mind musically. Mystically. The mystic eye. You will see soul fire out of Cyber Barber right hand. Looking for knowledge.

0: moving to Switzerland, where the air is cool and fresh, where you can see the mountain, ice and snow.
1: And you're listening to a new mix from Adrian Sherwood called On You in Space, featuring the late Lee Scratch Perry, LSK, African Head Charge, Creation Rebel, a lot of people on this mix. And that's all the time we've got for this edition of the program. I hope you enjoyed that conversation with Adrian Sherwood, and I hope you can catch him somewhere around Australia. The program, of course, is produced in the studios of 2BBFM in Bellingen, New South Wales. That's on Goombangir country, and it's heard on over 65 community stations all around this big land, like the wonderful, wonderful one that you're listening to right now. 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And I always want to remind you that if you'd like more information about anything you heard on this program, I do post up the full playlist each week on the program's own Facebook page. 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My name is Seth Jordan. I'm closing up this Tiki Lounge for yet another week. 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My name is Seth Jordan. I'm closing up this Tiki Lounge for yet another week. Hope you can come back and join me again next time

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45 RPM, music that never fades, only gets better. Air Supply, all out of love, but not out of hits. That was the number one tune in Argentina and the US, top five in Canada, France and Iceland, and number nine right here at home. This week, we're exploring the collective soundtrack of our lives, a celebration of songs, the stories and the memories that shaped us. And every track is a masterpiece, guaranteed to spark a moment, a smile, or a sing-along, which I'm sure you just did. Next hour, our Aussie Legends host Renee Geyer returns with a special guest, an absolute legend in their own right, someone who knows exactly what it was like living through the 70s. And in Lost 45s,

0: Em has a song that later became a huge hit for Smokey, but actually started life as a single from a Brisbane pop band who were bigger in the UK than they ever were here. Aussie Legends and Lost 45s next hour on 45 RPM.
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0: 8:45 a.m. The beat goes on and so do the memories. Real Life, Send Me an Angel. That's the original version. A huge international hit. Number one in New Zealand, number two in Switzerland, and 29 in the US. And a few years later, a British producer remixed it for the club scene, and it climbed even higher in America, peaking at 26. So what Aussie songs would you like to hear this week? Let us know on 1-800-045-RPM. That's 1-800-045-776. Jared's on the line. What is the song that you're after?
1: Mate, I was wondering if you could play a song, Age of Reason by John Farnham.
0: And what's your connection with that?
1: It's the piano solo in the middle of the song.
0: Yeah.
1: That is what does it for me. It's just beautiful. And David Hirschfelder, what a musician and what a pianist. I actually bumped into him in an event a few years ago and managed to chew his ear off about that piano solo for quite a while. I'm sure he was very bored. 45 RPM.

0: 45 RPM, reliving the crackle and pop of vinyl's golden era. John Farnham, Age of Reason. And if you've just joined us, welcome to 45 RPM. This week we're showcasing the local legends and storytellers that helped shape the unique sound of our music community through the 60s, 70s and 80s. In Lost 45s, we'll spin a song that later became a huge hit for Smokey, but actually started life as a single from a Brisbane pop group who were better known in the UK than they ever were here at home. And our Aussie Legends host Renee Geyer returns with a special guest, an absolute icon from a well-known band who knew exactly what it was like living through the 70s. That's next on 45 RPM.
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3: It was the mid-70s and a particularly good time for tackling taboos. Gough Whitlam, Auntie Jack, Blue Poles and the cast of the Rocky Horror Show all confronted convention. In the pop world, Skyhooks put rock and roll on the front pages. Radio banned several songs from their debut album, yet crowds screamed for more. Somehow the band cut through in a spectacular way and gave Australian music the confidence it needed to make it on its own terms. Guitarist Bob Starkey remembers.
4: When we came along, it was at a time when Ross Wilson, he was starting to get to a loose end where he wanted to expand musically and he wanted to get into production. And he saw the band one night when we played with them at Melbourne Uni. And he's gone, there's a band with some songs, you know, I can do something with this. And so he came on board, and then because he came on board, I think Michael Gudinski, who'd started, you know, recording Australian bands, but his company was going broke, and he was looking for a way forward. And you know, of course, everyone respected Ross Wilson. I mean, he was just huge on the scene, and so that was the glue for us. That got us onto the Mushroom label, and then Wilson, he managed to sort of take the songs, you know, a little bit further and produce them. He was the one who made that album sound like it did. He took our raw energy. And he took our idiosyncratic sort of playing, because we sort of made the thing up. We weren't copying anyone. And he made something out of it. It's all energy moving in the right direction. Everything was kind of in sync. We weren't working against each other. We were working for each other. And when that happens, then it can be quite powerful. 45 RPM.

0: 45 RPM, the soundtrack to your best memories and the start of new ones. Richard Clapton, Deep Water. He tells us that's the only song he ever wrote without changing a single word later. Coming up, an earworm, an Aussie group recorded twice, once in the 70s and again 17 years later. And it hit the top 40 both times. Next, a classic tune by an Aussie act that later became a huge hit for Smokey. Lost 45s with Cam, coming up on 45 RPM.
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3: Ever look back at a massive global hit and realise the version you know wasn't the original? Well, today we're spinning a track that became a worldwide anthem for the British rock band Smokey in 1976. You know the one, the song about a guy who's been harbouring a 24-year crush on the girl next door. But 4 long years before Smokey stepped into the studio, this exact song was written for and recorded by an Australian trio called New World. Now, if you ask the average Aussie rock fan about New World, you might get a blank stare. But back in the early 70s, these Brisbane boys were absolute superstars in the UK. They packed up their bags, went over to London, and completely dominated the British TV talent show Opportunity Knocks. New World soon became the darlings of the UK pop charts, with a string of hits including Tom Tom Turnaround and Sister Jane. So why did they have to cross the ocean to find fame? Well, timing is everything. Back home in Australia, the music scene was changing. The era of the rugged, sweaty, loud pub rock band was beginning to explode. Audiences wanted the raw energy of Billy Thorpe, Buffalo, and Blackfeather. New World, on the other hand, excelled at gorgeous, pristine, easy-listening vocal harmonies. It was a bit too polished for the local front bars of the time. But the UK and European markets, they couldn't get enough of it. In 1972, legendary hitmakers Chin and Chapman handed New World a brand new tune. It was a top 40 hit here at home, but it slipped through the cracks globally until Smokey turned it into a global phenomenon. From the Lost 45s archive, this is New World with the original version of Living Next Door to Alice. I'm Cam for 45 RPM.

45 RPM, where every track is your time machine. Helen Reddy, Angie Baby. Thanks to Cam for today's Lost 45, Renee for Aussie Legends, Newman for the History of Pop, Ward for the Music Quiz, and Jared and Neville for your requests. 45 RPM emanates from the Pulse in Geelong and is...

Earworm. It's a song widely hailed as an enduring classic. The Australian DJ, the late Stan Roath, once said the band behind it, the Master's Apprentices, are to Australia what the Rolling Stones are to England and the Doors are to America. Well, here is the original 1971 recording of Because I Love You from the Master's Apprentices. I'm Wes J on behalf of the team. 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

0: BBC News with Moira Alderson. Iranian state media say thousands of people in the southern town of Sirik are without drinking water after two reservoirs were damaged by US strikes. The US said it hit Iranian targets following the downing of an American helicopter on Monday. Iran responded with attacks on American bases across the region. A spokesman for Iran's foreign ministry said Washington had damaged the chances of a peace agreement. Our diplomatic correspondent is James Landale.
1: Yes, the ceasefire is being tested. Yes, we have another hurdle to get over before any progress is made, alongside Lebanon, alongside the timing, alongside all the substantive issues. Both sides, I think, still want to keep this going. What's been quite interesting is, although there's been this exchange in the last 24 hours, the Americans have been saying it's proportional. We're not going over the top on this. And the Iranians have been noting it and responding to it rather than trying to escalate it up to the next level.
0: Reports from Lebanon say the Israeli military has carried out an airstrike on the centre of the southern Lebanese city of Sidon. A journalist with the French news agency reported hearing an explosion before seeing a car burning. On Monday, Israel and Iran agreed a pause in fighting. The authorities in Hong Kong have charged seven people and two companies over the deadly fire that tore through a public housing complex last year. 168 people were killed in a blaze at seven high-rise blocks at the Wang Fuk Court Estate in November. Martin Yip reports from Hong Kong.
2: These are the first round of criminal prosecutions in relation to the Wang Fuk Court disaster, brought jointly by Hong Kong's police force and the independent anti-corruption agency, the ICAC. The defendants include directors of a consultancy firm and the main contractor that oversaw renovation of the 42-year-old public housing estate. The charges range from manslaughter to conspiracy to defraud, money laundering and attempting to pervert the course of justice. Some carry a maximum sentence of life in prison.
0: Martin Yip reporting. Pakistan says it's carried out strikes on suspected militant hideouts along the Afghan border, killing dozens of insurgents. The information minister, Utaullah Tara, said four targets were destroyed, but the Afghan Taliban earlier said the strikes in three provinces had killed 13 civilians, including children. There's no independent confirmation of either account. Caroline Davis is in Islamabad.
3: The Afghan Taliban spokesman shared graphic images of the children he says were killed by Pakistan. The relationship between the two countries has dramatically deteriorated over the last 8 months. Pakistan's information minister said that last night the military targeted militant hideouts after attacks earlier this month in North Waziristan and Banu. The Afghan Taliban have always denied that they harbour these groups.
0: BBC News. South African police are searching for a group of gunmen who shot dead 12 people at an informal settlement in Johannesburg. More than 10 men reportedly arrived at the collection of metal shacks in the Cleveland area and opened fire before escaping in a van. An Indonesian court has jailed four soldiers for their involvement in an acid attack on an activist known for campaigning against the growing influence of the military. Their sentences range from 1 to 3 years in prison. They were found guilty of premeditated assault for the attack in March that left Andre Yunus blind in one eye. A Sudanese man has appeared in court in Northern Ireland, accused of attempted murder over a knife attack on Monday. The man, Hadi Ulodid, refused a lawyer and did not respond when the charges were read to him. He's been remanded in custody. The victim lost his left eye in the assault, the court was told. The attack sparked violent anti-immigrant demonstrations in parts of Belfast. People were forced to flee their homes as buildings and vehicles were set alight. The Secretary of State for Northern Ireland is Hilary Benn.
4: Those organising these protests claim they're doing so to protect communities. In fact, they're doing the very opposite. They are damaging communities and hurting people who are innocent and who have been terrified by what they have been through last night. It is utterly shameful and it needs to stop now.
0: The European Chemicals Agency says it's recommended classifying trifluoroacetic acid, TFA, as toxic for human reproduction. The substance is what is known as a forever chemical because it takes an extremely long time to break down. Laboratory tests have showed that TFA, widely used in pesticides and industrial applications, might cause harm to unborn children and impair fertility. Studies have shown that the chemical has been detected in rivers, groundwater and food products. BBC News.
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9: Hello and welcome to our look at the latest singles and album charts here in the UK. This week, Paul McCartney is back with a new album in which he takes a trip down memory lane to his early days in Liverpool. He'll be telling us all about it. Plus, we'll be hearing from the band Shinedown, who've just returned with their eighth album. We also have new music from Ariana Grande, Boards of Canada, Freya Ridings and Femi. Plus, we'll be featuring all the top five best-selling songs in the UK and find out if Sam Fender and Olivia Dean can hold on to the top spot. It's all coming up in the next hour with me, Kim Robson.
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9: Let's start with a new entry into the album chart.
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9: It's Kiefer Sutherland with Grey. From it, this is Goodbye California.

0: Kiefer Sutherland, Goodbye California, from the album Grey, the fourth album from Kiefer, who is best known as an actor, especially his long-running series 24. But he's also pursued a successful singing career, and his debut was released 10 years ago.
1: Number 26.
0: It's a new entry for Freya Ridings, Mother of Pearl, and from it, this is Wild Horse.

0: Freya Riding's Wild Horse, taken from the third album from this UK-based singer-songwriter, Mother of Pearl. She made her chart debut 9 years ago with the top 10 hit song Lost Without You. I'm Kim Robson, and this is Top of the Pops from the BBC, and we're featuring some of the new entries into the latest UK album chart. Next up is the latest from the band Shinedown. Here's Trevor Smith.
1: Over the last 20 years, American rock band Shinedown have become one of the defining rock acts of the modern era, with 15 platinum and gold singles and more than 10 million albums sold worldwide. Look alive! Their latest album, 8, is restless, emotional, and is an experiment of new sonic approaches combined with their classic sound. It's just the two of us and no one else. There have been 6 singles released in advance of this album dating back to last year, but guitarist Zach Myers feels those songs give a good flavour of what Shinedown is all about in 2026.
2: I feel like the songs that came out do kind of encapsulate what's been on the record so far, but I think that there's so much more depth to the record and things to come that people are going to hear. I mean, I really do think this album takes you on a ride and is completely different than any record that we've ever made in that aspect.
3: I'm a new soul, working my way down an old road.
1: And it's a bumper album with 18 tracks.
3: Asphalt churches all around.
2: I don't know if it was about wanting to make a long album on purpose, but I think the reason we see these bands doing all EPs all the time, but we're still, I think, we'll forever be an album band. And I think that that's just

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1: Once the album comes out and people start to hear these songs, we can start kind of incorporating some of that stuff in the set list. It's a long show, but when you've got 25 number one songs and 33 singles at this point, it gets tougher making a set list, believe it or not.

Find out. 365, taken from the album 8. It's a new entry for Boards of Canada, Inferno, and from it this is Prophecy at 1420 kHz.

0: Chords of Canada with Prophecy at 1420 kHz from the album Inferno, the first album in 13 years from this Scottish electronic duo who are Mike Sanderson and Marcus Eon.
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3: Number 10.
0: Michael Jackson, Bad.
3: Number 9.
0: 50 Years of Don't Stop, the best of Fleetwood Mac.
4: Don't stop thinking about tomorrow. Don't stop.
3: Number 8.
0: Shinedown, 8.
5: If I could hit you right on a time machine, I would bring you.
3: Number 7.
0: Noah Kahan, The Great Divide.

0: Olivia Dean, The Art of Loving.
1: Number 4.
0: Drake, Iceman.
2: I'm an only child, no one could have made another. I have to father my mother and treat my son's grandfather like
1: Number 3.
0: Boards of Canada, Inferno.
3: I think that's wonderful.
1: Number 2.
0: My

0: And at number one, it's a new entry for the latest from Paul McCartney. Here's the BBC's Lauren Laverne.
1: In a career that's helped shape the soundtrack of the last half century, Sir Paul McCartney has rarely stood still. And for his latest album, The Boys of Dungeon Lane, he does something that he's never done before.
2: This time, Sir Paul's songwriting takes us back to post-war Liverpool, to family, friends, and the early memories that formed one of the world's greatest songwriters.
1: And I've been invited to join Paul as he revisits the memory of those streets and the stories that have stayed with him ever since.
3: Paul, so lovely to see you. So, The Boys of Dungeon Lane, it takes you back to the Liverpool of your childhood. Yeah. What were you looking for? Why did you want to go back there?
4: When you're writing songs, you know, you think, what do you draw on? I have very fond memories of growing up in Liverpool, starting to write music. I immediately kind of go to smoky bars, cheap guitars, you know, all the things that made up how it was back then. I was lucky, I had a great family, and it's kind of emotional.
3: I mean, it takes you right back into your childhood, memories that actually you haven't written about before.
4: I think maybe as you get older, you know, you start to look back and think, wow, was it really like that? You know, I mean, there's a song on the album called Salesman Saint, and my dad was a cotton salesman, my mother was a midwife.
5: Father was a salesman. My mother was a saint.
3: So they're coming out of the experience of the Second World War, and the song says, you know, how difficult times were for them.
4: I just imagine myself as my dad, just newly married, got a new baby, but you're in the war. I'm a fireman, which he was, having to put out all these incendiary bombs. And she will have had to deal with all sorts of injuries. So I just thought the courage, the bravery of that is striking.

0: The album also talks about the early days with the Beatles, with George and John, the song Down South. What was your relationship like back then?
1: It was great. So I just started thinking about one of our hitchhiking trips, as I would suggest, cheap holiday.
0: Where were you going?
1: Anywhere, like down south.
0: It's also wonderful to hear you reuniting with Ringo on the Home to Us. It just sounds like the two of you were having such a blast.
1: I'd worked with Andrew Watt, who's the producer on this album. So I was talking to Ringo. Ringo went over to see him. I played a bit of drums. We were sitting around in the studio one day. Andrew and I said, what happened to those drums? So we listened to them. I thought, they're really good, you know. So I made up the song. And the idea was, well, we'll give it to Ringo. And you could be forgiven if you thought that it was rough, but it was home to us. And suddenly, we realised we had a Paul and Ringo duet, which we'd never done. So that made it very special.
0: And what do you think that young lad, you know, little Paul, there he was on Dungeon Lane, going bird watching. What would he make of the fact that you were still recording and releasing music all these years later?
1: He would know that I had a lot of ambition and that I was going to reach for it, whatever it was, but he wouldn't believe it. So I'm very grateful. It's quite a blessing.

0: McCartney and Lost Horizon from his album The Boys of Dungeon Lane, which is a new entry at number one. Next on Top of the Pops, it's the latest singles chart here in the UK.
1: It's Top of the Pops.
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0: I'm Kim Robson. Now it's time for the brand new singles chart here in the UK. And we start with a new entry at number 34.
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0: get out of it.
1: Malcolm Todd, Earrings. Originally released 2 years ago, this has become a slow sleeper hit thanks to social media. I'm Kim Robson, this is Top of the Pops from the BBC, and we're featuring the high new entries and climbers in this week's UK Top 40 Singles Chart. It's a high climber for Ella Langley, Choosing Texas.

0: Texas. 22 weeks in the chart, this is its highest position to date.
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0: Now numbers 20 to 6 in the singles chart. At 20, up 2, Sienna Spyro, Material Lover. It's up 1 at 19 for Malcolm Todd, Earrings. 18 is Prosper and Free Your Mind. 17, Milky, Just the Way You Are. 16 is Olivia Dean, Man I Need. At 15, Harry Styles, American Girls. It's a non-mover at 14, Somba, Homewrecker. Up 3 to 13, Ella Langley, Choosing Texas. 12 is Michael Jackson, Human Nature. 11, Olivia Rodrigo, Drop Dead. 10 is Zara Larsson, Lush Life. It's up 1 to 9 for Michael Jackson, Beat It. A non-mover at 8, Zara Larsson, Midnight Sun. 7 is Chemical Brothers and Go. And at 6, Tame Impala, Dracula. Coming up, the top 5 best-selling songs in the UK.
3: I'm Trevor Smith with a quick look at this week's music news. Spring, summer. Charlie XCX has announced that her highly anticipated 7th album, Music, Fashion, Film, will be released on July 24th. She also revealed that the album will feature 11 songs and run for exactly 30 minutes and 5 seconds. The announcement comes after the release of 2 singles last month ahead of the new album. R&B singer Peebo Bryson's died at the age of 75. He was the voice behind hits across 5 decades, including Feel the Fire and Reaching for the Sky. But he'll perhaps be best remembered for the Oscar-winning Disney film duets Beauty and the Beast with Celine Dion and A Whole New World with Regina Bell from Aladdin. Paying tribute, Celine Dion said his incredible voice and his kind spirit embodied the beauty of song and performance. And New York City will officially co-name West 8th Street as Jimi Hendrix Way next week in honour of the legendary guitarist. The ceremony will also double as the official launch of a brand new educational curriculum focused on his artistic legacy, designed for middle and high school students across the USA.
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0: Now the 5 most popular songs in the UK. Down 2 places at number 5, Michael Jackson, Billie Jean.

Drake, Janice, up two to number four, is taken from his latest album, Iceman. This is Top of the Pops from the BBC, and I'm Kim Robson, and these are the top five most popular songs in the UK this week. Down one place at number three, Olivia Rodrigo, The Cure.

Olivia Rodrigo, The Cure, is down one at number 3. It's a new taster for her album You Seem Pretty Sad for a Girl So in Love, which is out next week. And we're heading towards a new number 1, as it's down one at 2 for Sam Fender and Olivia Dean, Rain Me In.

0: Sam Fender and Olivia Dean, Rein Me In, drop a place to this week's number two, having spent 13 weeks at number one. The official UK singles chart is compiled by the Official Charts Company. I'm Kim Robson. Top of the Pops is produced by Alan Rowett at Rotation Media for the BBC World Service.
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0: And we have a new number one as Ariana Grande scores her 8th chart-topping song as the first taster for her new album, Petals, Hate That You Made Me Love You, is Top of the Pops number one.

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Some new Aussie and American reggae to enjoy this week, but we begin with a unique Jamaican family collaboration. The project unites Winston McNuff with his children Kush and Nadia alongside French band The Ligerians. From their new album together called Africa My Destiny, this is Electric Dread himself, aka Winston McNuff with The Ligerians on Bad Time Don't Last. Thanks for tuning in.

Troubles Away by the Ligerians and drummer and singer with the Inner Diyad Collective, Kush McNuff. Winston McNuff on Bad Time Don't Last, and this is Daughter and Sister.

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written, recorded and produced by her, South Korean-born and Perth-raised singer, songwriter and musician Sarita, with her new single Give Love, and before her Nadia McNuff on CI Face from a new family album with the Nigerians called Africa My Destiny. Out of Sydney, this is Ernie Garland Jr. from his new album Dealing Out the Healin'.

McKay, Ernie Garland Jr. on Way Uptown, and Close to the Fire from his album Dealing Out the Healing. And right now, a couple of tracks by American producer, guitarist and vocalist with John Brown's Body, Jay Spaker as Double Tiger.

Second collaboration with the legendary rhythm section of the late Sryan Robbie. That was Double Tiger on Walk Away. And before it with Gloucester, Massachusetts reggae band, the Soul Rebel Project on Burning Sound. Right now you're listening to an instrumental piece by Swiss band The 18th Parallel and Spanish musician and producer Roberto Sanchez on her debut solo release called Kanata, a Japanese word meaning far beyond or in a distant place. It features Japanese artist Yuko Arakawa on alto sax.

That was Roberto Sanchez and the Lonark Rhythm Force with Rankin Joe and Marcus Garvey. And with the 18th Parallel and Yuko Arakawa on Kanata. From Jamaica, this is the Kerry James.

From their new album, Shoot Your Arrow, New York City-based reggae collective Sundub with Jamaican saxophonist Dean Fraser on Roadblock. Before it, Jamaican artists The Kerry James and Yakstar with producer Spider-Man on Strength of a Lion, and also from Shoot Your Arrow, this is Sundub with Mike Love and Earl Chinner-Smith.

the program this week, iconic dub engineer Scientist gives us his reimagined dub version of Sundub's album title track from a few years ago, Spirit Seek Music. Getting us here, from their new album Shoot Your Arrow, Sundub with Mike Love and Earl Chinner-Smith on Sent Us Away. 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

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I still go back to the dark. I'm trying to clean up the mess.

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A country song can take you way up high, or bring

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Opening this edition of Let the Bands Play, the South Brisbane Federal Band plays the Floral Dance.

What a beautiful way to open the program. The Floral Dance, written by Katie Moss and played by the South Brisbane Federal Band, the musical director Edward Kennedy, and I'm sure many of our listeners would remember Peter Dawson, that famous voice singing that Floral Dance many years ago. I sing it myself. It's a great work. Well, let's continue the great music now with the band of the Royal Australian Navy, already on stage to play Night Flight to Madrid.

What a great performance and a lovely piece of music. Night Flight to Madrid, written by Kermit Leslie, and we heard it played by the band of the Royal Australian Navy, the musical director, Lieutenant Commander George Hooker. And now the Hawthorne Band will play I Dreamed a Dream.

beautifully played. I Dreamed a Dream, written by Claude Michel Schoenberg and arranged by D. Barry, was played by the Hawthorne Band, conducted by Ken MacDonald. And now we go to Tasmania. Glenorchy City Concert Brass plays Scotch Collegians.

That's certainly a nice march. Scotch Collegians, written by Alex F. Lithgow, was played by Glenorchy City Concert Brass and the Director of Music, Dean Hunt, OAM. Yes, this is Let the Bands Play, and I am Gordon McKenzie. Time now to hear once more from the Royal Australian Navy Band, this time with A Life on the Ocean Wave.

I'm sure that would have brought back many memories, particularly those who followed the radio news programs in years gone by. You would remember a certain radio station, well, certainly here in Melbourne, from whence we broadcast this program, used that Life on the Ocean Wave as a news theme. Can you remember which one? Well, A Life on the Ocean Wave by Russell, arranged by Kenneth Elford, was played by the Royal Australian Navy Band, the musical director, Lieutenant Commander Philip Anderson. Speaking of results, let's now hear from the Central Band of the Royal Australian Air Force, playing El Abanico.

and a fine performance there from the Central Band of the Royal Australian Air Force. Squadron leader Laurie Hicks was at the helm, so to speak, and it was El Abanico, written by Javaloy. The Australian Army Band of the 3rd Military District is already on the platform and lined up to play National Emblem.

And there we had the drummer doing his solo again. We heard their national emblem, written by William Bagley and played by the Australian Army Band of the 3rd Military District, the musical director, Captain Don Jarrett. Quite some years ago, when presenting this program, I received a request for the next item. Took a long while to find it, or to find a CD with it, so I hope our listener still tunes in to Let the Bands Play all these years later. The International Staff Band of the Salvation Army plays Under Two Flags.

Very nicely performed indeed. And that was the International Staff Band of the Salvation Army playing Under Two Flags, written by Bramwell Coles. The bandmaster, Dr. Stephen Cobb. Very fine performance. An equally fine performance is this next item from our friends again, this time the massed bands of the Royal Australian Navy, with the Red Cloak

certainly a beautiful march. I trust you enjoyed The Red Cloak, written by Mansfield and played by the massed bands of the Royal Australian Navy, conducted by Lieutenant Commander George Hooker. Certainly one of my favourite marches, and I'm very glad when that comes up as a request every so often. The Red Cloak by Mansfield. Now let's go across to South Australia, and we'll have the band of the South Australia Police to play Nobles of the Mystic Shrine. And if you think this is the Sousa spot, no, you are mistaken. It's not the Sousa spot. In fact, we'll swap things around. I'll confuse you even more now. So we'll play the Sousa spot, and this is, of course, in memory of Keith Corcoran and for all the Sousaphiles. The John Foster Black Dyke Mills Band plays Marching with Sousa.

Well, if you enjoyed the music of John Philip Sousa, you had a feast there, that's for sure. And more coming, I can tell you. That was Marching with Sousa, and it comprised Liberty Bell, High School Cadets, El Capitan, Semper Fidelis, Washington Post, and it was all written by John Philip Sousa and played by the John Foster Black Dyke Mills Band, conducted by Jeffrey Brand and Roy Newsom. We continue with the music of John Philip Sousa with the band of the South Australia Police, ready to play in Nobles of the Mystic Shrine.

and another fine performance. Nobles of the Mystic Shrine, written by John Philip Sousa, was played by the Band of the South Australia Police. The director of music, Doug Drysdale. Very fine music coming from South Australia. So let's now move to the sacred music spot in Let the Bands Play. Charles Skase sings How Great Thou Art.

Certainly going back an era with the recording, and you can certainly tell that with the quality. But when you think of it, it was Charles Skase. He was the father of Christopher Skase. So yes, certainly going back some years, but a very fine performance. He had a good voice too. And Charles Skase, I'm sure, was in the Sun Aria, the Herald Sun Aria. And I'm fairly sure he won, can't think of the year, about the 1950s, early 1950s. Very fine singer. How Great Thou Art, written by Stuart Hine, and I said, sung by Charles Skase. And yes, you are listening to Let the Bands Play, and I am Gorton McKenzie. And this is Australia's top band parade, which is heard on this station at this time every week, and is brought to you from the studios of 3CR in Melbourne, Australia, and broadcast throughout the nation via the internet, distributed by the Community Radio Network, and also heard on digital radio in the Melbourne metropolitan area. Now, band fans, we love spreading good news, so why not tell all your fellow music lovers and your good friends about this program so that they too can enjoy this great music. Now, this next item, it's a sparkling West Coast of America flavored march, and it was written for the Pasadena Tabernacle Band's 120th anniversary, and so includes a couple of references that are closely associated with the Salvation Army Corps. There are also brief quotes from Everything Is Coming Up Roses and Onward Christian Soldiers, so keep an ear out for those, because the Roses Parade held in Pasadena every New Year's Day, of course, is the prompt for that. So the Corps used to be the Hollywood Tabernacle, so we will hear now the International Staff Band of the Salvation Army playing On We March.

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3: After the break, we'll sit down with Robert and producer Steve Jordan, and it's an interview you don't want to miss.
1: That's all coming up right now on Bill Street Caravan.
3: What's up, Pat?
1: Oh, not much.
3: We have one heck of a show lined up this week.
1: Five-time Grammy Award winner Robert Cray is with us. And wait, it gets even better.
3: How do you even top that?
1: Backing him are Memphis legends, the internationally recognized High Rhythm Section. And behind the kit is the renowned drummer Steve Jordan.
3: Let's fill in the blanks for the fine people out there in radio land. So Robert Cray is one of the finest guitar players and vocalists on the planet. We all know that. And there's always been this Memphis thread throughout his career. He's made many of his records in Memphis at Ardent Studios and at Royal Studios. Willie Mitchell produced a few of his studio efforts. He's in deep with the Mitchell family, which kind of brings us to this most recent effort.
1: Oh, and let me add that Robert also recorded and toured many times with the Memphis Horns, Wayne Jackson, and Andrew Love.
3: Right.
1: They were a big part of his sound in the 80s and 90s, and the Horns were the original on-air personalities for the radio program you're listening to now.
3: That's right. So enter producer, drummer, slash one of the most tasteful and talented musicians in the world, Steve Jordan.
1: Steve Jordan, known best for his work with Keith Richards, The Stones, Bob Dylan, Neil Young, B.B. King, Buddy Guy, Alicia Keys, and most recently John Mayer. He's played with a lot of people.
3: And, at least in my mind, also known for that little documentary that he and Robert Cray made with their old pal Keith Richards back in the late 80s, Hail, Hail, Rock and Roll. That changed the course of this right here 12-year-old boy's life.
1: Did you tell him that?
3: No. He's pretty intense in person, so I just kind of shut up.
1: Well, Robert and Steve holed up in Memphis a few months ago at Royal Studios with our friend Boo Mitchell behind the console and cut a record with a group of living legends, the High Rhythm Section, Leroy and Charles Hodges, Archie Turner, and Lanny McMillan leading the horn section. These are the guys. Well, I don't even know where to start.
3: I know, there's not enough time in our program.
1: Not only are they our friends and some of the best people you could ever know, they're simply the baddest, funkiest rhythm section ever.
3: Mm-hmm.
1: They are behind all these classic Memphis soul cuts that came out on High Records. Al Green, Ann Peebles, Otis Clay, Don Bryant, O.V. Wright. I mean, it's mind-blowing.
3: Yeah. The result is titled Robert Cray and High Rhythm. It's out right now on JV Records. This week's program is their coming out party captured live in Memphis in front of an adoring crowd of fans, friends, and relatives.
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1: 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The soundtrack of America was made in Tennessee. We're back, and for those of you just tuning in, this week we're featuring Robert Cray with High Rhythm as they celebrate the release of a brand new studio effort recorded at Royal Studios right here in Memphis, Tennessee.
0: The show was captured at Laughlin Yard. Let's talk a little bit about that. It's a very unique setting.
1: You know, it's a barn. They refer to it as a, quote, coach house, which I guess sounds a little more debonair. But it's a giant barn in downtown Memphis. It has to be over 100 years old. It's where the stables for the Peabody Hotel's carriage horses were. And I think before that, it was a cotton warehouse or something.
0: A very unique, special place, a very raw and real setting right smack in the middle of the hustle and bustle of downtown. And I'll add that Bill Street Caravan queen of the mixing console, Don Hopkins, had the place rocking.
1: She is the best. So you and I were over at Royal Studios while the guys were rehearsing for the show. That was really fun. Hanging out with the Hodges brothers and Tex and Harold from the Masqueraders. And you had a chance to sit down and talk with Robert Cray and Steve Jordan. Let's listen in on that.
0: Well, we are here at Royal Studio. Actually, we're not in the Bill Street Caravan studio, but we are in historic Royal Studios. And our guests today, Robert Cray and Steve Jordan. So I'm curious, as a musician and as a producer, how do you view yourself? When you introduce yourself to people, do you say, oh, hey, I play music, or do you say, oh, I produce records?
2: I'm a musician. Mm-hmm. And I think that's the thing that I always gravitate to first. That's the thing that keeps me honest, and it informs every other thing that I do. If I'm producing, engineering, arranging, composing, it's from the place of being a musician.
0: What was the thing that hooked you guys together? What was the thing that said, yeah, I want to work with him?
3: Well, we've had the opportunity over the years. It was 30 years ago, just over 30 years ago, that we met during the filming of Hail, Hail, Rock and Roll. And so we had that great opportunity to work together. And I mean, think...
2: Yeah, we owe it to Chuck Berry,
3: yeah,
2: actually,
3: yeah,
2: that we were working together.
3: Yeah.
2: So it was kind of apropos on the day he passed that the two of us were together.
3: Yeah.
0: Wow.
2: Mm-hmm. You know, it's kind of wild.
3: And this, I believe, is the fifth project that we've worked together on. We had talked about doing another project, and Steve had emailed me and said, I got it. Robert Cray in High Rhythm. And I said, that's great, you know. And we can record here at Royal Studios. So that's how we came together for this project.
0: It's definitely not your first time calling on some Memphis artists to participate in your musical journey.
3: No.
0: You've worked with Duck Dunn, Steve Cropper, the Memphis Horns.
3: Memphis Horns.
0: The Horns were in the band, in fact.
3: Exactly.
0: For a while. And then also Willie Mitchell produced.
3: Produced a cut on one of the albums that Steve produced,
2: yeah.
3: Take His Shoes Off. And so we came here for some work, and we also recorded in Nashville as well for that particular record. And yeah, so, you know, and of course, I'm a huge fan of Memphis music because this is ground zero as far as I'm concerned. Memphis is ground zero for all the music. So, you know, I'm a huge fan.
0: Robert, you've said that you've never played the same solo twice.
3: Right.
0: And then we've got you, Steve, who are trying to catch that moment, that magic moment.
2: Absolutely.
0: So come on, live against recording.
2: Great question.
3: Yeah.
2: Great
3: live
2: question.
3: Live is, to me, that's where it's at. I mean, you know, the recording is one thing, but that's your springboard. I mean, it's there. That's when you're learning the tune and everything like that. But once you got it in your soul, you, without even thinking about what you've already done in the studio, you're someplace else. And that's kind of like we're talking about the genre thing again. You leave that, because what you're doing now is you're working from your gut, and you're improvising. You're off in the jazz land, even mm-hmm. though we're there's, you can call us whatever kind of music you want, but we're off someplace else. But you're also you got your feet on the ground, and you're off someplace. You're in the tune. I can't express it.
2: Yeah. Well,
3: it's just fun. It's just fun being there in that moment to create, you mm-hmm. know. And live is where it's at. You're there on the stage. You're thinking about the tune. You're in the tune. You're in the moment. And that's where it's at.
4: You're also playing to the people. You're reacting mm-hmm. to the people, the reaction.
3: Yep.
4: You have the instant gratification of it. When you're making a record, sometimes you don't know. You're not getting any feedback except mm-hmm. for the people that are around you.
0: I'll close with asking both of you, have you even thought about a day when you're going to retire?
2: There's no such thing as a musician.
3: There isn't. No.
4: Retiring, that's...
3: There isn't.
4: You do it just like Chuck did, right up until the time mm-hmm. that you cross over.
3: Yeah.
4: And then you continue to do it in another form. Yeah. You know, there's no such thing. That is the reason why we do what we do. We didn't want a day job. not that we have anything against people doing day jobs. That's not what my point. My point is, it's like, what is the thing that's going to keep you engaged in a certain way that nothing else can? Mm-hmm. And that's what mm-hmm. being an artist, whether you're a musician, a
3: painter,
4: graphic artist, yeah. a painter, a sculptor, that's what you do. You wake up thinking about a thing. You have a canvas that is empty, and by the end of the day, there's something on it.
3: Yeah.
4: That is wild. Every time, I don't even think about it anymore, but it used to freaking blow my mind. And Megan and I would laugh about it. We go and we wake up in the morning because we have a recording studio in our home. So we got this Neve console in the living room. She'd have the making of a tune or something. We finish the tune, we record it. It sound really good. And then by the end of the day, I would say, man, that sounds really professional.
0: All in a day's work.
4: You know, it sounds really professional. That's really something. That's really wild. You know, it's like, great. Like, you started out the day, we didn't have anything.
3: Right.
4: At the end of the day, we got this thing. Mm-hmm. We gave birth to a thing. And it lives on. And then it has its own life. And it's a great thing. And then you'll hear it 10 years later, 5 years later. You'll hear something that you didn't even remember that had happened. Mm-hmm. And then you like it. It's better than hearing something that happened that you didn't like, that's for sure, I can tell you. But, you know, 9 times out of 10, we're liking the thing because you get so into it. You get down in there and you get into the deep molecules. And so you make sure that by the time you say, okay, it's done, that you can feel free letting it go out into the world. Like, you're okay with it. And, yeah, so that's it. I love music. I'm going to listen to music my whole life.
3: Yeah.
4: Music is in me. I love music. And I'll be listening to music until I'm not here any longer.
3: That's
4: so
3: right.
4: This is what I do. I might as well just embrace it and go for it. Mm-hmm. I might as well just be in it. Period.
3: Yeah.
0: We are here with Robert Cray and Steve Jordan. Many, many, many thanks.
4: Thank you very much for a wonderful time.
3: Thank you.
1: This interview in its entirety can be found on our social media. Be sure to check it out. Robert and Steve drop a lot of wisdom on everything from the evolution of rock and roll to the Supreme Court of the United States of America.
0: Due to programming constraints, we couldn't squeeze it all in, but it is worth a full listen.
1: You were having a lot of fun, weren't you?
0: I was in heaven.
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Thank you so much for coming out for the debut of RC and the High Rhythm. She can't cook my

0: That was Robert Cray with High Rhythm live on Beale Street Caravan, featuring Leroy and Charles Hodges on bass and B3 respectively, Hubby Turner on keys,
1: Lanny McMillan on sax, Jim Spake on baritone, and Mark Franklin on trumpet. Tex Reitzel and Harold Thomas from legendary Memphis vocal group The Masqueraders on background vocals, and the one and only Steve Jordan on drums.
0: Special thanks to Carla Parisi, Don Hopkins, Boo Mitchell, and everyone at JV Records in Laughlin Yard for making this show possible.
1: Again, the record is out now. It's called Robert Cray and High Rhythm, appropriately. They're going to play a short run of shows, so be sure to check out Robert's tour dates on robertcray.com and catch this once-in-a-lifetime show if you can.
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0: And if you can't meet us there, we'll be back right here next week, so we'll see you then. I'm Pat Mitchell-Worley.
1: And I'm Kevin Cubbins.
0: You've been listening to the sounds of Memphis on Beale Street Caravan. Mm-hmm.

0: You're on the Community Radio Network. Coming next is the BBC News, followed by Good Morning Country.
1: I'm Debbie Russ with the BBC News. President Trump has threatened to hit Iran hard in the coming hours after the two sides exchanged strikes overnight. Mr. Trump said Tehran was taking too long to sign a peace deal. Iran accused the US of damaging the prospects for peace by violating the ceasefire. President Trump was speaking in the Oval Office following a series of strikes by either side after the downing of an American helicopter on Monday.
2: So we'll see what happens. But we hit them hard yesterday, and we're going to hit them again hard today in case you miss it, in case you don't turn on your television set. And we'll see what happens with the deal. We were really close to a deal, but they keep tapping us along. They keep playing us for suckers because, you know what? They dealt with some very stupid presidents. I have to say that. I'm embarrassed to say it. Some very stupid people were sitting here.
1: Prices across the United States surged to a three-year high in May. According to government figures, overall inflation rose to 4.2% compared to a year earlier. American consumers are increasingly feeling the economic strain of the war against Iran, as our North America business correspondent Samira Hussein explains.
3: With the Strait of Hormuz closed, it means that about a fifth of the world's energy supplies are no longer on the market. And even though the United States doesn't import any of its energy through the Strait of Hormuz, the resulting energy fluctuations in prices have really had an impact here in the United States. So it's costing a lot more for cars to fill up with gasoline. Food prices have gotten a lot higher. And if you look at the way wages are increasing, it's not in line with inflation, which means people have a job to make ends meet.
1: Higher inflation increases the likelihood of the US central bank, the Federal Reserve, raising interest rates. Britain's media regulator has warned social media companies they are legally required to stop their platforms being misused to stir up hatred and provoke violence. It comes after violent anti-immigration demonstrations in parts of Belfast on Tuesday, following a knife attack by a Sudanese immigrant. The victim's family has issued a statement calling for calm, saying unrest was not welcome. The Microsoft co-founder Bill Gates is giving evidence to a congressional committee in Washington about his past association with the late convicted paedophile Jeffrey Epstein. He's denied wrongdoing and expressed deep regret for the association with Epstein, which he says was centred around discussions about funding for his charitable foundation that ultimately came to nothing. Mr. Gates spoke to reporters as he arrived.
4: I'm glad to be here voluntarily to testify, to help with the committee's work. I'll start with an opening statement in the hearing room. I hope my testimony is helpful to the important work of the committee to find justice for the victims.
1: This is the latest world news from the BBC. A senior member of Colombia's Congress has proposed the temporary suspension of President Gustavo Petro over accusations of election meddling. The left-wing president cannot serve another term, but has faced criticism of his social media posts in support of his ally, Ivan Cepeda, who faces a right-wing rival in the second round vote in 11 days' time. The motion of suspension will need approval by a majority in Colombia's House of Representatives. The authorities in Kyiv have dismantled a monument to the writer Mikhail Bulgakov as part of the Ukrainian capital's efforts to remove public objects associated with the Russian Empire and Soviet Union. Bulgakov was born in Kyiv and spent large parts of his life there. But an expert Ukrainian commission previously concluded that the works contain negative assessments of Ukrainian statehood, language and national identity. Oleksandr Yankovsky is a Ukrainian journalist who witnessed the dismantling.
5: He showed his attitude towards the Ukrainian state when he simply deserted from the Ukrainian army. I honestly don't care at all about this figure or this writer. Ukraine has its own writers. Ukraine has its own patriots, and Ukraine has worthy people and historical figures to be followed and respected.
1: Scientists say climate change-fueled landslides and floods in Indonesia have wiped out at least 7% of the remaining population of the world's rarest great ape species. They say a single weather event last year pushed the critically endangered Tapanuli orangutan even closer to extinction. An estimated 58 animals died as a result of mudslides on the island of Sumatra. Scientists in China have discovered the world's largest whale graveyard lying at the bottom of the Indian Ocean. The study published in the journal Nature says the necropolis reaches depths of over 7 kilometres in waters west of Australia, with some fossils dating back more than 5 million years. That's the latest. BBC News.
0: Across Australia, this is the Community Radio Network.

very big welcome to Good Morning Country, coming to you on the Community Radio Network through your local community radio station, or perhaps you might be listening in on the Community Radio Plus app from anywhere in the world. I'm Heather Farrell. It's Thursday morning, the 11th of June, and I certainly hope you're waking up to a fantastic day out there. Our CD giveaway today will be Tom Curtin's album, We're Still Here, and I will let you know when we open up that competition line. So you've got it. A Thursday number is a different phone number to the rest of the working week, so make sure you've got your pen and paper handy if you miss it on this occasion. The number for Thursdays only is 0447 349 055. No calls just yet. Please wait until we give you that cue to call in around about an hour and a half's time. We're going to start off, as we normally do, with Gina Jeffries and Tanya Kernaghan. And the track is called My Old Friend. And I certainly do enjoy speaking to all my old friends here on Good Morning Country every Thursday morning.

Sandra Humphreys with Just One Night. We had Doug Bruce prior to that with Broke Down Heart. And we started out with our usual opening track, Gina Jeffries and Tanya Koenigan with My Old Friend. Playing a few blasts from the past this morning, and this one's another one. It's by Rue Arcus, and it's called Let's Get Out of Here.

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Well, there we had Kevin Sullivan and Stuart Joel Nugget, Wes Elliott, latest release out of Northern Territory. And prior to that, Rue Arcas with Just One Night. Sorry, Rue Arcas was with Let's Get Out of Here. Sorry about that. Sandra Humphreys was the singer of Just One Night. Well, to take us up to the Rural Livestock Report, it's Dean Perrott, and this track's called Phantoms of the Snowy.

snowy, the spirits roam those hills, where ghostly mountain horsemen muster cattle still. Way up on the high plains, as they've always done, hear the snowies thunder when they let the horses run. See the horses gallop from the depth of mountain blue. The mighty mountains tremble to the thunder of their hooves. The mountain silhouettes against the moon so bright. Shadows are the horsemen, phantoms of the night. And the horsemen will be flying like clouds across the moon, racing against the weather

Zoe, it's the only life they know. They run the horses overnight into another dawn, across the rugged hillside before the light of morn. The phantoms of the snowy will fade into the dew.

nation now claim their mountain home. Such controversy in yesterday was never heard or known. So they're still grazing cattle as they did long ago. They summer on the high plains.

Welcome to your daily market update, powered by Auctions Plus, Australia's largest ag marketplace. I'm Lucy with today's report. At Carcore, numbers lifted slightly and quality was good. Weaners featured strongly with several big lines suited to feeder orders. Trade cattle were back in numbers, however, cow numbers rose. Starting with young cattle, weaner steers eased 10 cents and reached 634 cents per kilo, while weaner heifers made 528 cents. In the feeder lines, medium and heavy feeder steers lifted 5 cents, selling from 517 to 579 cents per kilo. Feeder heifers were up 13 cents on strong competition, with most selling from 488 to 553 cents per kilo. Trade steers and heifers ranged from 489 to 513 cents per kilo live. Prime steers and bullocks lifted 4 cents, ranging from 479 to 530 cents a kilo. Heavy grown heifers were 10 cents stronger, selling between 450 to 492 cents. Heavy cows held firm, ranging from 375 to 426 cents. Leaner 2-score cows found good restocker support, jumping 8 to 12 cents to range from 350 to 396 cents a kilo. The best of the heavy bulls reached 415 cents per kilo live. At Ballarat, agents penned 13,000 lambs as winter conditions tighten numbers. Lambs off supplementary feed were in excellent condition, though quality fell away through the planter lots. Regular buyers were active alongside strong feeder competition in a mostly firm market. Well-covered finished lambs sold dearer while planter types were cheaper in places. Store lambs sold from $154 to $286 a head. Lambs to feed made $253 to $305 a head. Lighter and medium trade lambs topped at $293 a head, averaging $1,190 to $1,265 cents per kilo live. Heavy trade lambs made up to $308, averaging $1,180 to $1,240 cents per kilo carcass weight. Heavy export lambs from 27 to 30 kilos made $302 to $358 cents per dollars per head. Lambs over 30 kilos reached $450, averaging $1,060 to $1,150 cents per kilo carcass weight. Merino lambs attracted strong interest, selling from $90 to $324 a head. Sheep numbers eased to 2,190. Merinos made $157 to $294, with one standout pen of Merino Weathers reaching $332 a head. Crossbred mutton reached $355, with most mutton averaging $0.85 to $0.95 cents per kilo carcass weight. That concludes today's market update, brought to you by Auctions Plus, dedicated to connecting ag.

0: Welcome back after the Rural Livestock Report. We've got plenty of music to keep you entertained this morning, and as well, we will have a CD giveaway in around about an hour's time. And just in case you don't already have the number for Thursday mornings, it's 0447 349 055. We've got a little bit of work to do in this hour just before we get to the music, so how about we get stuck into it?
1: You there, Uncle? I got all the shopping for when the family arrives.
2: Yeah. Whoa! All the shopping is right. But yeah, it's good to have the food under control when the family gets together. 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Money Smart has some great superannuation and retirement resources that can help, including some specifically for mob. You can learn a bit more about how to take control of your super and retirement by visiting moneysmart.gov.au/retirement.
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Moving on over there by Adam Harvey, a duet with David Campbell. Prior to that, Reason to Cry by Vanessa Sanger. And we started out with Camille and Stewie with Someone's Been Walking in My Shoes. Well, Sarah Storer up next. This one's called Purple Cockies.

Alan Jackson, She's Got the Rhythm, and I Got the Blues. Prior to that, we had Peter Dawson with Coffee for One, and yes, certainly enjoying my first coffee of the day. And we had Star Astora prior to that with Purple Cockies. Our album giveaway this morning will be for Tom Curtin's We're Still Here. And apparently it is an autographed copy. The number that you need to dial for that competition, and no calls just yet. I will let you know when we open up the competition line, but I do of the day. And we had Star Astora prior to that.

0: 0455. Now, tomorrow morning, Kevin Walsh will be broadcasting from the bunker and he'll have a different album to give away. I believe it will be Lucinda Williams tomorrow. Must double check that and make sure that I've got it right. And if you're leaving us to go to local program, top of the hour, thank you for joining us for Good Morning Country, and we hope you'll tune in again tomorrow. But right now, lined up in the jukebox, we've got Brendan Walmsley, and this one's called Cooladdy.
1: Dancing on the ground, oh Cooladdy, take a chance and don't despair.
0: And Gremlins in the works this morning. Let's make sure we get it started from the very start.

Now the rain has finished falling, and it's surely way too soon. But moonlight on the Paru shore is glistening.

0: Good morning indeed. You're listening to Shares and You're at My Breakfast Table. Good morning to you all. It's 6:07. 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We can't forget the all important www. We're going to hear a couple of words from some sponsors and then we're going to get into some really good music. Here we go.
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0: Yes, they will. Now, at about 6:30, we'll be talking to Marine Rescue down at Foster Tuncurry. We're going to have a bit of a chat about the good news with Bowen Public School and also Upper Lansdowne, in case you didn't know about that. But let's play a song called Loop, and it's by fabulously named band Baby Cool. Here we are.

0: Thank you very much, folks.
1: And that was Hat, Fitz and Cara, and their tune, These Times. They will be playing at the a coup quiz up at Wingham Town Hall on Saturday, and I believe their set will start at 8 p.m. It should be a good night. You can have a quiz and a trivia, and Jack the Bread Guy will be there and all the big names. And before that, we heard Loop by Baby Cool. Now, it is 6:19. My little inside weather wall tells me it's 13.6 degrees outside in the Parklands and it's 85% humidity. Let's play a track from a young lady who's goes by the name of Fortitude Valley, but I don't think that's her real name, surely.

And that was Sam Buckley and his song Evil off his debut album Blue Ocean. It's a, quite a good bluesy album, that one. And before that we heard Totally by Fortitude Valley, also known to her parents, excuse me, as Laura Kovic. And she's a Brisbane lass now living in England. Let's play some Split Ends.

0: And that was Split Ends with Message to My Girl. Now, normally I speak to Robin down at Marine Rescue, but I think he's run away, doesn't want to speak to me anymore. But I have got Dave, and Dave's going to tell us all about what's happening down on the waters. Good morning, Dave. Welcome to 2Bob Radio.
1: Good morning, Shaz. Thank you for the welcome, and good morning, listeners.
0: Yes. So what's happening, my friend?
1: Well, I'm just waiting for the sun to pop up over the horizon, which is always a highlight of my day.
0: I know the feeling.
1: It is quite a view from the tower here, quite spectacular. Yeah. So we've got some low cloud on the horizon that's blocking it directly, but that makes for very beautiful colours showing up in the sky. And for those of you who are up and about and can see it, not as spectacular as often, but it's always a good thing.
0: That's good. Have you got a lift in the Marine Rescue building?
1: They did, yes. They put in a lift a couple of years ago.
0: Excellent.
1: For the dicky knees and the bad hips, up you come. Sure beats the 40 steps to get up.
0: Okay, so what's the wind doing?
1: Yeah, look, we've got virtually no wind at the moment. The winds are low at the moment. They are expected to pick up, or are forecast to pick up, to about 10 to 15 knots.
0: Okay. So there's no wind speed at the moment then?
1: No, not at the moment. Okay. I mean, it has been coming from the south, and that's where it will come from if she picks up.
0: Yeah.
1: But the barometer is 1,029, which is quite high.
0: Yeah.
1: So for the fishermen, or fisher people, that's a nice number. We always like higher numbers from the barometer.
0: Yeah, because when it goes low, it gets a bit yucky, doesn't it?
1: Well, they say, Shez, but they say many things, but them that knows, say the higher barometer readings are good for the fish bite, making it a little more active.
0: Excellent. Yeah. So how cool is it down at your little neck of the woods?
1: Yeah, it's currently 15 degrees.
0: Oh, you're hotter than us.
1: Oh, is it?
0: Yeah.
1: Okay. Well, we had 16 a little while ago, but
0: still hot.
1: People will know the temperature dips immediately before the sun gets up.
0: Yeah.
1: So we're just in that little moment, I guess. Mm. Looking like we'll have 19 to, in the early 20s, I think, forecast.
0: Lovely.
1: There's not a lot of cloud around at the moment. Yep. Bar conditions are very good. There is a bit of a messy sea. It's not very significant, and the swell is very low, so the conditions offshore are looking good for those who love to take their boat offshore.
0: Yep. So what's the sea height at the moment, do you reckon?
1: Yeah, look, it's under half a metre right at the moment.
0: Oh, okay.
1: Very low. It is forecast to be 1 to 1.5 during the day. Generally,
0: I didn't mean to interrupt you then, Dave. Sorry.
1: That's all right. Yep. Generally, I find the bomb forecasts are a little bit on the safe side, meaning they're a bit higher than what they actually are.
0: Okay. And the swell's about the same?
1: Yeah, look, the swell is under half a metre at the moment.
0: Okay.
1: So looking very good.
0: Cool. Tide time.
1: Yes. Well, our next tide is a low tide at just after about 20 past 10. And after the full moon we had a week or so ago, the tides have now settled down a bit. You have the big tides with the full moon.
0: Yeah. So what sort of tide height for a low?
1: It'll be a 0.38 metre.
0: I could stand up in that. Okay. So now you've got some interesting news to tell our listeners.
1: Yeah, just to let people know that Marine Rescue is running what is called a SAREX, which stands for Search and Rescue Exercise.
0: Mm-hmm.
1: And that's happening over this weekend, particularly Saturday around Foster, Wallace Lake and offshore Foster.
0: Right.
1: We will have one of our boats involved. Crowdy Bay Marine Rescue boats will be coming down. Of some interest will be the police launch is heading up from Port Stephens.
0: Ooh.
1: Basically, what they do is they run out and throw a dummy overboard, and no, it won't be right.
0: you said that. I did not say that.
1: and it's our job to go and find them. So it's a good little training exercise for all involved. It involves the radio tower as well.
0: Yep.
1: So that will be around and happening if people happen to wonder what's going on.
0: Yep.
1: Facebook is often full of people wondering what's going on.
0: This
1: weekend it'll be an exercise, a training exercise.
0: Excellent. Well, listen, I hope it all goes well for the weekend, and thank you very much. And now, as promised, sailing for our friends at Marine Rescue. Thanks, well, Dave. Oh, sorry.
1: Well, one more thing, Jess, just to let people know that we are running a boat licence training course on the 23rd of August.
0: Excellent.
1: So if people are wanting to sail and need a boat licence, just ring the base and we can book you in for that.
0: Yeah. Excellent. Well, look, thank you, Dave, and I hope to speak to you again. I think we've got a rapport going. Thanks, Dave. I'll catch you later, my friend.
1: Okay, thanks, Jess. Have a great day and a great day to all listeners.
0: You too, buddy. And as promised, here's Sailing for Marine Rescue and other people who like a bit of Rod Stewart.

That was one stop by Aldous Huxley, a New Zealand lass. A very quirky voice, a very interesting voice. Before that we heard I Can't Stand the Rain by Emma Donovan, and first cab off the rank was Sailing by Rod Stewart. I'm going to go and play one of my favourite Australian bands, who were also a trivia question last night, a bit of cold chisel.

That was I Am a Man of Constant Sorrow by the Soggy Bottom Boys. And I just keep thinking of George Clooney wearing a fake beard and singing that, or singing in brackets, that during the movie, Oh Brother, Where Art Thou? And before that, we heard Cold Chisel, Forever Now. It was a trivia question. And before you asked, we came second. And we had to share second, so that wasn't very good. Let's have a little bit of instrumental to bring us up to news time. Here we are.

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1: One of the architects of the National Disability Insurance Scheme has warned plans to force all participants to be reassessed are unnecessary, disruptive and costly. Today is the final day of a snap inquiry into broad reforms aimed at reducing the cost of the scheme. Provider Aruma says it broadly supports the changes, but the reassessment was unnecessary, particularly

0: for those with lifelong disability, children in out-of-home care, and people receiving supported independent living. An expert in work, employment and social policy is anticipating a possible rise in the number of Australians with multiple jobs. Data will be released tomorrow. The latest figures from the Australian Bureau of Statistics show in December close to 1 million workers held multiple jobs. Speaking to National Radio News, Interim Director of the Centre for Future Work, Dr. Fiona McDonald, says despite the upcoming increase to the minimum wage, current economic conditions are challenging.
1: That hasn't come into place yet, and even when that does, cost of living pressures are still pretty strong on many people. So potentially this could rise because multiple job holding often reflects that, you know, need to be earning more income, inability to get as much work as people want.
0: Police have used water cannons on protesters in Northern Ireland, where unrest has continued for a second day. The anti-immigration protests come after a Sudanese man was charged with attempted murder over a horrific attack on Monday, which caused the victim to lose an eye. The victim's family released a statement overnight saying the unrest was not welcome and supporting migrants who have made valuable contributions to the country. First Minister Michelle O'Neill says the people flaming the hatred and division are not locals.
2: Those people don't care two hoots about the people here. They do not care for one second. Probably don't even know where we are on a map. But these bad actors are actually using what's happened on Monday night and playing to people's fears and orchestrating this whilst they sit cosy in their homes and encourage all these other people to go out onto the streets.
0: Authorities in Hong Kong have charged seven people and two companies over the deadly fire that tore through a public housing complex last year. 168 people were killed in the blaze, which affected seven high-rise blocks. The BBC's Martin Yip reports from Hong Kong.
3: These are the first round of criminal prosecutions in relation to the Wan Fuk Court disaster, brought jointly by Hong Kong's police force and the independent anti-corruption agency, the ICAC. The defendants include directors of a consultancy firm and the main contractor that oversaw renovation of the 42-year-old public housing estate. The charges range from manslaughter to conspiracy to defraud, money laundering and attempting to pervert the course of justice. Some carry a maximum sentence of life in prison.
0: The world's oldest whale graveyard has been found deep in the Indian Ocean west of Australia. Researchers found fossils more than 7 kilometres under the surface. Some date back more than 5 million years. The largest carcass was a 5-metre-long Antarctic mink whale. The researchers say the decaying carcasses are now home to a diverse array of wildlife, including many species which may be new to science. Turning to sport, in athletics, Curtis Marshall has won the men's pole vault in the Diamond League event in Oslo. It's his second win this week. Meantime, Gout Gout has finished sixth in his first Diamond League final. The 18-year-old clocked a time of 20.6 in the 200 metres, almost a second slower than his personal best, which remains the fastest time run this season.
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6: Rightio, please do call us if you have a problem. The weather for the rest of today, Thursday the 11th of June, cloudy, chance of a morning fog, high chance of showers, most likely during this afternoon and evening. The chance of a thunderstorm from late this morning, light winds, daytime maximum temperatures between 16 and 22. Coffs Harbour, showers 21, Foster, shower or two, 22, Kempsey, showers increasing 23, Port Macquarie, showers increasing 22, and Taree, a shower or two, 22. There are no fire danger warnings in all our four regions, and sunry protection is recommended between 10:50 a.m. to 12:40 p.m. with the UV index predicted to reach 3. Now, as you maybe you didn't hear, but our mate Dave from Marine Rescue advises that at the moment there's no wind, but when it does come, it will come from the south. So no wind, we didn't have a wind speed. Temperature down there was 15 with a barometer 1,029 hectopascals, which apparently is very good if you want to go and have a fish. The sea is under a half a metre and the swell is under half a metre. Bar conditions are very good. The next tide will be at 10:20 a.m. and it'll be a low tide with a tide height of 0.38. And that is the weather. So here's what, if you are going out to catch fish in these glorious conditions, here's what you've got to, should do.
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8: A community service announcement.
6: Yeah, Marine Rescue do a great job. Now, in case you didn't know or didn't see it on Facebook or Instagram, Bowburn Public School has been saved along with Upper Lansdowne following a major community campaign and parliamentary petition to stop the New South Wales Department of Education from placing the school into a two-year recess, which locals feared would mean permanent closure. The Minister for Education officially confirmed the school will remain open. The grassroots movement to keep the historic Mid-North Coast School open was strongly backed by the local community and MP Tanya Thompson, who announced that the schools had successfully been spared from a shutdown. Now, if you saw Tanya doing her announcement, she is just overjoyed. And as she turns away from the camera, she does one of those side kicks and she is just so happy. So congratulations, Bowburn Public School and Upper Lansdowne and the community and everybody in the Manning Valley who signed petitions and did everything we could to keep these lovely little schools open. Well done. Round of applause. Silent round of applause. Let's hear some Dapple Cities while I calm down after all that good news.

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0: crazy one for me. Oh, baby, how come you ain't crazy over me? As you crazy over that jukebox, baby, baby, baby.
1: And that was Crazy About a Jukebox by Taj Mahal and the Phantom Blues Band from their album Time, which is on our hot lot. And the first cab off the rank was Yes, Oh Yes, Oh Yes by Dappled Cities, and they're also on a hot lot. Let's hear from Taree University.
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1: 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It is 7:17. It's currently 13.9 outside in the parklands where 2 Bob Radio is situated, and 85% humidity. 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If you're overseas, maybe it's your dinner table, but I'm so glad that you're here with me. Makes the day morning go so fast knowing I've got lovely friends with me. Here is Holding On To My Hip, which you get to a certain age and everything starts to ache. So Holding On To My Hip, here we go.

Well, thank you for that, Kim Yang, and your lovely song, All of You. Very, very lovely. And before that, we heard Holding On to My Hip, and that's from the Rusty Pickups, and they come from Southeast Queensland, and their album is entitled I Don't Think About You At All, in brackets, Some Days. Both of those artists are in our hot lot. And here's one of my faves again. I know. I think I'm up to about 40 favourite songs so far. Here we go. This is Lanka and Love Is a Beat.

0: Oh, thank you, Lenka. I played two Lenka songs, and the last one was So Far So Good. And the first one we heard was Love Is a Beat, which I do play a bit of air piano on badly. And that's from her album Good Days, and it's in our hot lot. I can hear the jungle drums.
1: Hey, listen up. It's Two Bob Braves.
0: Yes, indeed, it is the Two Bob Braves. Now, broadcasting live on Two Bob Radio this Saturday, June the 13th from 6 to 8 p.m., we'll be doing the Wingham Music Festival presenting the Aku Quiz Show. It's going to be an evening of music, trivia, food and drinks, featuring Hat Fitzsankara and Lucas Saunders with Jack the Bread Guy, Saturday the 13th of June at the Wingham Town Hall. The doors open at 5 p.m. and the show starts at 6. BYO chair and blanket if cold. Tickets are $20. And I believe Hat Fitz and Cara are going on at 8. And Luca and Jack the Bread Guy will be going on from 6 till 6:30. And then the shenanigans will start. Although knowing Jack the Bread Guy, he'll be shenanigans during the set. The AM music feature album heard around 10 a.m. today will be Paddy McHugh, Street Light Interference, which is a 2026 release. And tomorrow, the lovely Bronwyn will be playing Fat Freddy's Drop and the album Slow Mo, which was released way back in 2024. Our albums of the week are Vicar and Linda, Where Do You Come From?, Baby Cool, Infinity Baby, The Runaway Strings, Blackwood, and Lee Scratch Perry and Mouse on Mars, Spatial, no problem. And we heard some Baby Cool before. After today, we've got 9 a.m. music. Now, Matt is still unwell, so Cameron and I are going to take you through 2 hours of music and fun. At 11 a.m. it will be Deadly Beats. 12 p.m. Cam will be back with Midday Magazine. 2 p.m. Vintage Music with probably Marius. 4 p.m. Jake's Jams with our newest presenter. 5:05 The Wire. 5:30 Driving Home with Nathan. 7 p.m. The Electro Show with Asterix. 8 p.m. Absolutely Live. 9 p.m. Absolutely Live Bob. 10 p.m. Beale Street Caravan, and then from 11 a.m. until 6 a.m. you'll be listening to CRN, and I do believe that Tiger and Lulu are presenting tomorrow's breakfast show. And that's it for the raves, except to say here is a track from our feature album of the album of the week, Vicar and Linda, and I've chosen to play Where Do You Come From?

0: Gosh, those girls have got fabulous voices, don't they? Vicar and Linda Bull, and the track was Where Do You Come from their self-titled album, Where Do You Come From? And that's one of our albums of the week, which I'm sure lots of the other presenters will play. Here's from Marine Rescue.
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0: Rightio, that was Big Yellow Taxi by Joni Mitchell. And before that we heard Call Me by Blondie. I think we should do this.
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0: 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I'm Chez. You're sitting at my breakfast table and I hope you're having a yummy breakfast. I'm going to have some after 9 o'clock. I think I'll have a nice coffee and something healthy. Ooh. Let's go to the typewriter.
2: It's time now for Two Bob's Manning Notice Board.
0: Those trained monkeys, they're just typing so much Shakespeare. They say that if you put 1 million monkeys and 1 million typewriters, they'd write Shakespeare. I have trouble typing my name sometimes, always misspelled. Anyway, the markets. Today is the Thursday produce market and they've been open for 15 minutes now. They set up very early and they'll be open until 12 p.m. They're in Tari Park at the Johnny Martin Oval. Come on down and buy some lovely fresh organic goodies and cakes, and it's really good. The rebooted market is on Saturday the 13th of June, 9 a.m. to 2 p.m. at the Tuncurry Memorial Hall. Harrington Rotary Book Fair is on this Saturday, the 13th of June, from 9 a.m. to 3 p.m. at Harrington Memorial Hall. Johns River Country Market, Saturday, the 13th of June, 8 a.m. to 12:30 p.m. The Johns River Community Hall at Johns River. And the Fostertown Market, Sunday, the 14th of June, 8 a.m. to 1 p.m. Town Park, Oyster Parade, Foster. The Burrell Creek Hall Market, Sunday the 14th of June, 9 a.m. to 12:30 p.m. Burrell Creek Hall, Buckets Way. And Tallwoods Market is on this Sunday the 14th of June, 8 a.m. to 12 p.m. There's a variety of stalls and you can enjoy a coffee and a meal at the Bunker Bar Cafe. Sounds a perfect way to spend a Sunday. We've talked about that. Oh, here we go. Never Seen Before Valerie Taylor work on display. The Foster Civic Centre will present the Valerie Taylor and Underwater Life travelling exhibition from the Australian National Museum up until the 23rd of July. So there's still time to pop on down there. It's a beautifully designed exhibition that tells the story of Valerie Taylor's remarkable life and career through a stunning collection of images, text and never seen on tour 3D scans of objects. The exhibition showcases the pioneering work of Valerie and her husband Ron. It also highlights their significant contributions to marine conservation, their innovations in diving and their groundbreaking underwater filmmaking that has inspired generations. Now, entry to the exhibition in the Wallace Atrium Foster Civic Centre is at 4 Lake Street, Foster, and it's free. And if you don't want to go to Foster, there's some good stuff happening at the art gallery. There's some good movies on. But I am going to play a track for my mate Marcus, who's leaving for Africa on Saturday, and he'll be gone for, feels like forever, he'll be gone for a month. He and Heidi, his lovely wife, they're going, having a lovely holiday, looking at elephants and giraffes and hippos. But here's a song from Africa. Here we go.

0: And that was Coombe Kay by Alif Naba. And Alif Naba comes from Burkina Faso. And that's from Putumayo Presents African Sojourn. It's a lovely little CD. Very good. Here's one of our, we're all our favourite sponsors, but this one's about Mount Seaview spring water.
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0: So since I filled in for Dr. Dub on a couple of Fridays, I've developed a bit of a liking for reggae. And I thought I might play a bit of Shaggy with Oh Carolina. I think he says it like that.

That was Shaggy with Oh Carolina. It's 7:58 and it is currently 14.2 outside. It's 85% humidity. 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And we're going to go back to my favourite little instrumental to take us up to new time. It's 7:58. Here we go.

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1: Good morning, I'm Laura Devoy. US President Donald Trump has threatened to hit Iran hard in the coming hours after the two sides exchanged strikes yesterday. He said Tehran was taking too long to sign a peace deal. The BBC's Tom Bateman is in Washington.
2: He said, you know, we hit them hard yesterday. Okay, well, we knew that. And then he said, and we're going to hit them hard again today. So this gives you a sense that this spiral of escalation potentially is not over. There is a sense that I think this latest round showed that each side was trying to restrain themselves to a certain extent. You know, Mr. Trump had telegraphed the attacks on Iran. The Iranians then fired, yes, on Gulf countries and over towards Jordan, but these supposedly were mostly shot down. It appeared to be a limited number of drones and missiles. But if you've now got the White House saying they're going to hit back again, well, where does that leave things?
1: India says 21 sailors have been rescued, though three are missing after an oil tanker was struck by the US military. The US

0: Central Command says an aircraft fired precision munitions into the engine room of the vessel, which was off the coast of Oman. It claims the crew repeatedly failed to comply with directions from American forces. The US has been blocking access to the nearby Strait of Hormuz since mid-April. Arthritis Australia says new funding will give hope to millions of Australians who suffer from the condition. The federal government has allocated $100 million over 10 years to establish a research mission. It aims to find out more about arthritis in a bid to improve prevention, diagnosis and treatment of the condition. About one in four Australians live with arthritis and other musculoskeletal conditions. The High Court will today hear an appeal from shareholders who argue the Commonwealth Bank should compensate them for inflated share prices. They say the bank failed to inform them of a $700 million fine it was ordered to pay after AUSTRAC found it had breached anti-money laundering and terror financing laws. The shareholders claim shares were traded at a higher price than what a properly informed market would have set. The federal court previously dismissed the claim. New data reveals complaints about mobile and internet services are rising. David Wilson reports on the latest report from the Telecommunications Industry Ombudsman.
1: 14,002 complaints were made to the Ombudsman between January and March this year. People seeking compensation for financial and non-financial losses rose by 32.7% and 3% respectively, whilst those about connectivity, reliability and coverage were up 5.7%. Ombudsman Cynthia Gabert says the figures are similar to the previous quarter, but the rises remain concerning, and one small problem can quickly grow into major financial stress. She encourages telcos to be proactive and communicate earlier and more regularly.
0: More than 55,000 tickets have been sold for Tasmania's Winter Arts and Music Festival. Dark Mofo kicks off today. Run by the Museum of Old and New Art, the festival will include a public art gallery on the decks of the new Spirit of Tasmania, which docked in Hobart earlier this week. More than 100,000 people are expected to attend the Winter Feast, run over the next 2 weekends. Turning to sport, Billy Frampton is free to play this weekend, successful in his bid to downgrade a 3-match suspension. The Collingwood defender was charged over a tackle on Melbourne's Brodie Miacek, which resulted in a fractured neck. The AFL argued the tackle was inherently dangerous, but the tribunal found Frampton's actions were not careless and Miacek's actions contributed to his injury. Frampton said it was distressing to hear his former teammate call for help.
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4: Yes, we do, Cameron. We love live music. If you were fortunate to see Minnie Marks last week up at the Brush Turkey Bookshop, that's a good little venue to go. It's very different, but very good. The weather. Here we go. Oh, dearie me. Rightio. For the rest of today, cloudy, the chance of fog in the early morning, high chance of showers, most likely from the late morning and light winds. There's an 80% chance of rain, and possible rainfall is anywhere between 0 and 8 mil. Minimum is 12 and a maximum of 22. It is currently 14.4 at outside and with 85% humidity. So, yeah, it hasn't. The humidity hasn't moved very much in the last little while. It's and tomorrow, what are we doing tomorrow? Minimum of 12, max 22, a shower or two, 60% chance of rain, anywhere between 0 and 2 mil. It'll be partly cloudy, medium chance of showers, most likely in the morning and afternoon, and light winds. So windy and wet seem to be the go. Let us play this little track over here. It's a good one.

Oh, that was pretty, wasn't it? That was Skipper's Bodega by Aussie band The Remotes from their album Ready For It. That's in our hot lot, and they're a Melbourne band. So good on you, Melbourne, for producing The Remotes. Here is a lovely little band. They're a Brisbane band. We're all over the shop today with local talent, and they are called Super Hotel, and I am going to play this, which is what I would like when it's prawn season. Just a hint,

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1: 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Should I stay or should I go? It's a question I ask a lot of myself. And here's what the Clash say.

0: That was Subaya with Better Life, and they're out of West Africa. They are a soul reggae roots band. And before that, we had The Clash with Should I Stay or Should I Go? I think we know the answer to that.
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0: Yes, they are. Let's hear a bit of a local man about town, solo musician, plays in bands. Let's hear some Matt Zarb, and what do you think about that?

0: That was Maddie Saab, one of our local musical heroes. And here, if you would like to hear your music on To Bob or any radio station, here's what you should or could do.
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0: That was Rabbit by Sun Little. Let's hear some very important words.
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0: 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It's 14.9 outside at the moment and 85% still, so nothing's changed in the outside temperatures. But let's warm up inside with Queen Porter Stomp and a track of theirs.

Oh, the beautiful Thelma Plum and Freckles, one of my sing-along to songs. It is 8:40 a.m. on Thursday, the 11th of June. I can't believe we're almost halfway through June. I thank you for having me at your in your house, car, factory, wherever you're listening to Two Bob Radio on 104.7 FM, and I will see you after the 9 o'clock news. So to get us up to news, here's some music to dance around to, if you're allowed to.

right, yeah, we had Psycho Killer, Talking Heads, and before that, Beautiful People by Australian Crawl. Here is some more Australian, bit of choir boys, love this song.

And that was the Choir Boys with Run to Paradise. It's a great song. I'm going to end with my usual Thursday ender. Happy. I hope you are happy. I'm very happy. And I will see you after the 9 o'clock news. But to get us up to news time, here's some Pharrell Williams, and we might get a bit more of some instrumental in as well.

And that was Pharrell Williams' song Happy. And I know of two schools who are gleefully happy today. Yes, Bowen Public School and Upper Lansdowne Public School have been saved. This is following a major community campaign and parliamentary petition to stop the New South Wales Department of Education from placing the school into a two-year recess, which locals feared would mean permanent closure. The Minister for Education officially confirmed the school will remain open. The grassroots movement to keep the historic Mid-North Coast school open was strongly backed by the local community and MP Tanya Thompson, who announced that the schools had successfully been spared from a shutdown. So congratulations to everyone out there who signed petition, who organised petition, to Tanya Thompson for taking up the challenge and taking it to State Parliament. If you saw Tanya Thompson's declaration that the schools were staying open, and when she turned her back and she did that little sidekick, that just won me over. Congratulations, Tanya, and everybody, and especially the I can't think of their names, but there's so many people who organise trying to keep their schools open. Well done. Here's a little bit of instrumental to take us up the news. It's 8:58 and 48 seconds. Here we go.

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1: Good morning, I'm Laura Devoy. The US has launched additional strikes against multiple targets in Iran. The US Central Command described them as self-defense strikes and said they were in response to Iran's unwarranted and continued aggression. Earlier this morning, President Donald Trump warned of further strikes after both sides struck targets in the Middle East yesterday.
2: We hit them hard yesterday and we're going to hit them again hard today.
1: An expert in work, employment and social policy says until the labour market improves, a rise in multiple job holders is not a positive sign. Tomorrow, the Australian Bureau of Statistics will release its data on the number of workers who hold more than one job. The last figures showed that number was close to 1 million. Interim Director of the Centre for Future Work, Dr. Fiona McDonald, has explained to National Radio News how an increase in these figures will likely be interpreted.
3: Until we have an economy where people are able to get enough work and are not under the cost of living pressures that they currently are, I think that's multiple job holdings not a good sign.
1: Disappearances linked to the serial killer Ivan Milat are among the cases being examined by a New South Wales parliamentary committee. Shannon Kirkwood reports.
4: Families of people who have disappeared have not given up hope of finding out what happened to their loved ones. The first hearing of a New South Wales inquiry into unsolved murders and missing persons is being held today. Among those to give evidence, the family of Karen Rowland, whose body was found 3 months after she disappeared in 1971. They believe

0: believe she may have been one of Ivan Milat's first victims, family members of three-year-old Cheryl Grimmer, who was kidnapped in 1970, will also front the inquiry.
1: Recent surveys show up to 2,000 koalas are living in an area around Mount Sugarloaf in the New South Wales Hunter region. But the data indicates koalas are much more widespread in Lake Macquarie than previously thought. The local council says the population is turning out to be larger and more dense than expected, with 2,000 a conservative estimate. The head of football's governing body, FIFA, says it's unfortunate a referee was denied entry to the United States ahead of the World Cup, but people need to chill and relax. Gianni Infantino faced the media today for the first time in 3 years ahead of the start of the World Cup tomorrow, Australian time. He was asked about Omar Artin, a Somali refugee who now won't take part in the tournament after being denied entry to the US despite holding a diplomatic passport.
2: Maybe sometimes it's good as well to just, you know, chill, relax. We work on everything. We try to solve everything. Sometimes to immediately start screaming and shouting has the opposite effect of finding a solution.
1: Somalia is one of the countries on a travel ban list introduced by US President Donald Trump. Turning to sport, in athletics, Curtis Marshall has won the men's pole vault at the Diamond League event in Oslo. It's his second win this week.
3: I sat down with my coach and we studied the track and studied last time I jumped here. Jumped 571 last year for third. This year, jumped 582 for first. So it's an improvement on last year. And if we can just keep building every year and every comp, that's all you can ask for.
1: Meantime, Gout Gout has finished sixth in his first Diamond League final. The 18-year-old clocked a time of 20.6 in the 200 metres, almost a second slower than his personal best, which remains the fastest time run this season.
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6: Good morning, everyone, and welcome to the AM Music Show on this rather chilly Thursday morning with me, Cam, and Shez as well. Mm-hmm. Hey, Shez.
7: Hello. I've already told them that I'd be back after the news.
6: You're fresh. Fresh from the brekkie table.
7: So fresh, yeah. I've had my lovely breakfast of bacon and eggs and cups of coffee and
6: packets of sultanas.
7: Yeah, well, you know, you've got to do what you've got to do.
6: You've got to do what you've got to do. Exactly right. And before we do anything else in the show, Shez, a bit of breaking news that you've already mentioned to us.
7: You're late.
6: I'm a bit late to the party, but I wanted to share this as well, folks.
7: Yeah, yeah, it's fantastic.
6: It is fantastic news. Bowen Public School has been saved, as well as Upper Lansdowne Public School as well. You might remember they were facing identical problems. They've both been saved following a major community campaign and parliamentary petition to stop the New South Wales Department of Education from placing the schools into a two-year recess, which locals feared would mean permanent closure. The Minister for Education officially confirmed the schools will remain open, which is great to see. The grassroots movement to keep the historic Mid-North Coast schools open was strongly backed by the local community and MP Tanya Thompson, who in a recent film clip is doing the high kick manoeuvre like you see in the Toyota
7: beautiful.
6: Ads.
7: It's balletic.
6: Indeed. And she also who announced that the schools had successfully been spared from a shutdown. So good on you, Tanya Thompson. And that just shows how good our local communities are.
7: So, yeah, give yourself all a pat on the back, everybody in the our little Manning Valley community. We've done good, folks. We've done good.
6: We've done very good. We've done very good. And we're very happy this morning. So I thought, just continue celebrating the good news. Yep. I thought we'd kick things off with a bit of Pharrell Williams and Happy.
7: Again.

0: Well, we're very happy, aren't we, Shiv?
1: Oh, we're doubly happy today.
0: Doubly happy, yes.
1: Pharrell Williams will be counting his royalties now to go play twice on Bob Radio.
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0: Very good. That was a great bit of teamwork, right? Yes, well done.
1: Yeah.
0: Let's now dive into the 2Bob hot lot.
1: Mm-hmm.
0: And we've got William Crichton on the wine, so stay tuned. He's great. We're going to start, though, with Nat Pavlovic. She's also great, isn't she? And
1: we only have great stuff in the hot lot.
0: Yeah, we do. Absolutely, we do. And we're going to hear a track called Lucky. We're going to go from happy to lucky.
1: Yeah.
0: So here we go. Nat Pavlovic, Lucky.

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young and free is the oldest of all. And I look around this place, many faces

0: William Crichton there with a very patriotic one, would say, track called Australia. It was a nice one, wasn't it, Jess?
1: Yeah, well, I usually give my listeners a history lesson. I play poor Ned, the life and times of Ned Kelly.
0: Oh, poor Ned, yes. Yeah, I know.
1: And his mum and the babies. Learn a lot on Two Bob Radio.
0: You do learn a lot, and I learned to listen carefully because I thought for a very split second you were talking about a certain fella called Ed, and I went, I won't say what the word is I thought before Ed, but anyway, what we had before was Lucky from Nat Pavlovic.
1: Mm.
0: And that was Nat Pavlovic and William Crichton, the albums we heard, they were Hot Lot albums, so they're hot stuff.
1: Yep, they're hot to trot.
0: Now, it's time for a segment that I would normally do in the Midday Mag Show, and I will do in the Midday Mag Show today, but you love the National Days as much as I do, Jess.
1: I can't wait for National Days.
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1: Oh, you know me so well.
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2: Now we have a key change. Monday,

0: Those were the days.
1: Yes, indeed they were. And we start by saying hi. Is it Say Hi Day today, 11th of June?
2: Hi or hi?
1: Hi.
2: Oh, okay.
1: I have the greeting hi.
2: Sorry. Oh, yes. Okay. Okay.
1: It's an annual holiday celebrated on June the 11th in memory of Joseph Anthony Zanotti, a special needs teen who very sadly died at the age of 15.
2: Oh.
1: Very sad, but Joseph Anthony Zanotti made it a habit to greet everyone he met throughout his life, and his upbeat personality endeared him to his neighbourhood.
2: Have you got the hiccups?
1: No. Yeah, well, not the hiccups. I think my breakfast is starting to kick in.
2: Oh, you're just so excited about National High Day.
1: Yes. But anyway, Say Hi Day is a public awareness campaign that aims to remind people that one simple word, yes, can improve someone's day, bring a smile to their face, or shift their mood.
2: Sword?
1: No, not not the word no. A simple welcome can start a chain reaction of positive contacts and make all the difference. Just a bit of context, folks, as I know you can't see us right now. Shez has a buzzer.
2: Yeah, I do. Can I hit my buzzer?
1: Yeah, demonstrate it.
2: It goes,
3: no, no, no, no.
1: it says no. It's a great buzzer. And I know of, I don't have one of these myself, I know of a similar sort of buzzer that husbands can have. And the president goes, yes, dear, yes, dear, yes, dear, whatever you say, dear, something like that. They're fun, those buttons. Anyway. Now, today, mm-hmm. you might see tree trunks wrapped in yarn, as it's Yarn Bombing Day today. Celebrated on June the 11th each year, yarn bombing, also known as yarn storming, is a style of street art that involves crocheting or knitting patterns onto a public structure or form, such as benches or trees or even power poles, I've seen before as well.
2: Oh, okay.
1: don't give me that look.
2: No, I'm just concerned.
1: about the fact that it's called Yarn Bombing Day?
2: No, just that people have got enough time to yeah. wrap a tree in wool.
1: Not an entire tree, just around the trunk.
2: Yeah, but it's still a lot of wool.
1: And it is still a lot of wool. You're right.
2: I'm just going to argue, you know.
1: Oh, dear, oh dear.
2: Anyway, more days.
1: Yarn bombing is considered a manner of reclaiming and beautifying public spaces because yarn does not damage property as spray paint does. This unique art trend began in 2011 to take knitting and crocheting beyond caps and clothing to contribute colour and meaning to urban environments.
2: I think it started when Tony Orlando and Dawn sang Tie Yellow Ribbon Around the Old Oak Tree.
1: You probably did. You're right, yes. And finally, even though it's tomorrow, I still had to do it because it's a beautiful one, National Loving Day. Observed every June 12th, commemorates the landmark 1967 Supreme Court decision in Loving, Virginia, which struck down bans on interracial marriage.
2: Yes, yes, yes. And that's a really good movie. And it's a really good story. Yeah, yes. Yeah.
1: And the name of the movie again, please, Jez?
2: I think it's Loving.
1: Yeah, that makes sense. That makes sense. This day celebrates the freedom to love and marry regardless of race. Reflect on the ongoing fight for equality, support civil rights organisations, and share stories of diverse love.
2: Hmm.
1: And I have a couple of beautiful love songs that fit perfectly with National Loving Day.
2: Okay.
1: We've got a very special version of a Master's Apprentice's classic coming up from Missy Higgins and the Melbourne Symphony Orchestra.
2: Mm-hmm.
1: It's Because I Love You. I just felt that worked so well. It's Because I Love You, not because you're far apart, not because of any of these other reasons.
2: Right, let's hear it.
1: We'll hear that shortly, yep. But first we're going to hear one of my favourite Beatles songs, which also works really, really well because, Jez, all you need is love.
2: And money.

0: How good is that song and that version of that song?
1: Yeah, it is gorgeous.
0: It is. That was Missy Higgins, accompanied by the Melbourne Symphony Orchestra with their version of the Master's Apprentice's hit, It's Because I Love You. And just to fill you in, listeners, Phil shares in on this off air, and I'll fill you in now. This recording there we heard was from the Spicks and Specks Oz Music Special that they did back in 2019. This was the closing number, and it was paying tribute to both Jim Keys, who had passed away a few years before, and Richard Gill, who passed
1: sadly
0: away.
1: Sadly missed.
0: Yeah, both sadly missed, absolutely. They're both big parts of Spicks and Specks, and both big parts of the Australian music industry.
1: We do
0: very much sadly miss them. And it reminds me, Shez, of Richard Gill's final hours, where a whole bunch of musicians gathered outside his place and played his favourite songs.
1: And another one sadly missed is James Valentine.
0: Yes, James Valentine.
1: Loved him.
0: Yes, as did I. He was amazing. It was very sad to hear of his passing as well. And while we're talking sadly missed, I'm going to mention Neil Danaher as well.
1: We love Neil. We always do. Whatever AFL team you followed, I think you always had a soft spot for him.
0: Absolutely.
1: Yeah.
0: And it was a very, very special Big Freeze this year.
1: Very special.
0: Great to see all these lovely celebrities going down the slide for such a good cause and to play on, as Neil would say. Play on. And let's play on, Shez, now.
1: Let's play on.
0: And let's check out the Two Bob Raves.
1: The jungle drums.
2: Hey, listen up. It's Two Bob Raves.
0: It is indeed the Two Bob Raves.
1: We're
0: in a very African mood today after sending Marcus off on his adventure yesterday.
1: He's on the he'll be on the plane to the plains of Africa.
0: Shout out, Marcus.
1: Yeah.
0: And let's get into the raves. Now, don't forget, this Saturday night is the Aku Quiz Show. Aku Quiz Show presented by the Wingham Music Festival, an evening of music, trivia, food and drinks, which features Lucas Saunders and Jack the Bread Guy and Hat Fitz and Cara. And that is, the doors are opening at 5 p.m. The show will start at 6 p.m. Don't forget, Two Bob will be broadcasting it. I'll be out there broadcasting it. I won't be broadcasting Hat Fitz and Cara because they are the headliner act. So I want to encourage you to get down there and support them.
1: And if it's cold, take a blankie.
0: If it's cold, take a blanket. And the posters that are around do also say bring your own chair. Now, for those who might be a little bit confused by that, this is my theory, my guess. Don't quote me.
1: My theory, but that is mine.
0: But whilst they do have chairs at the Wingham Town Hall, my guess is that they're expecting more people than they have chairs. So that is why they're saying bring your own chair. Everyone's got a chair. So, as I said, we'll be broadcasting that. Lucas Saunders and Jake the Bread Guy will kick us off at 6 o'clock with a half-hour set. Then the Aku Quiz Show itself, which is a lot of fun. If you heard it at the Wingham Music Festival last year, lots of fun. And then from 8 o'clock is when Hat Fitz and Cara take the stage and when Two Bob says goodnight, or we'll be up as a broadcast team says goodnight. And it should be an awesome, awesome evening.
1: It will be an awesome, awesome evening.
0: Now to the feature albums. Today's feature album, which I'm very much looking forward to, is Paddy McHugh with Street Light Interference. Can you tell me anything about this feature album, Shez, ahead of playing it? Okay, thank you.
1: I was saving it up for you because it's your feature album.
0: Oh, that's fair. That's totally fair.
1: I wanted to be surprised as everybody else who heard it.
0: Welcome to the very informed Two Bob Radio.
1: Yes.
0: Also, previously this week, Wednesday, we have Fortitude Valley with Part of the Problem Baby from last year.
1: That's good.
0: That is good. Tuesday, I've had Fitz and Cara live at the Couch Sessions from last year as well. And that's
1: played that as well.
0: Very nice. That's because they're playing this Saturday, of course, at the Aku Quiz Show. And Monday is another special feature album, Peter Tosh, Legalize It, celebrating its 50th anniversary, released in June of 1976.
1: Yeah, I heard Craig play that.
0: Very nice. Shout out, Craig. Thanks for playing that. And if you're wondering what tomorrow's feature album is, folks, it's Fat Freddy's Drop with Slow-Mo from 2024.
1: And the lovely Bromley will play that.
0: Absolutely. Just after 10 o'clock tomorrow. Now, Over to you, Chez, for the albums
1: the
0: of the week.
1: Albums of the week. The gorgeous voices of Vika and Linda Bull from their album Where Do You Come From? Mm. I Wonder.
0: I Wonder. We're going to hear from that very shortly, by the way.
1: Baby Cool, Infinity Baby.
0: We'll hear from them too.
1: The Runaway Strings, Blackwood, which is a really good. And then Lee Scratch Perry and Mouse on Mars with Spatial No Problem. Now, Mouse on Mars are actually a German electronic musician. So that would interesting combo.
0: Yeah, it could very, very much be an interesting combo. Yeah. Now, Chez, what's coming up after the show today?
1: My breakfast, I hope. Well, no, I don't mean it like that. I mean, I would like to have breakfast. At 11 o'clock, we've got Deadly Beat, Midday Magazine with some young lad called Cameron. We'll just be gentle with him, ladies and gentlemen.
0: Thank you.
1: First time on the air.
0: not.
1: 2 p.m., it's Vintage Music with Marius.
0: Yeah, with one of the fellas today.
1: With one of the fellas. We've got a choice of fellas.
0: It'll be Barry G today, looking at the calendar.
1: Oh, okay.
0: Should be Barry G. So.
1: Yeah, cool. Then 4 o'clock, Jake's Jams.
0: We love Jake's Jams.
1: 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And I love saying this, Bob. Absolutely Live, Bob. 10 p.m. Beale Street Caravan. 11 p.m. until 6 a.m. tomorrow is Community Radio Network, when Tiger and Lulu will take over the breakfast show because Dr. Dub's still away.
0: Yes, I believe tomorrow morning is the last breakfast shift that Dr. Dub will miss. He'll be back next week, which will be really good.
1: Yep.
0: But thank you very much, Chez. That's coming up. 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
0: You say that so well. And that just then sounded just like an automated voice on your telephone.
1: I'm really an AI person. Not really here, I'm AI.
0: don't scare me like that. It's a scary thing nowadays. That is the 2Bob Raves. Stay with us, everyone. Yep. We'll hear from Vicar and Linda and Baby Cool and The Runaway Strings, some of our albums of the week, very soon.
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0: 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Cam and Chez with you for the AM Music Show. We're having a great time, aren't we, Chez?
1: Oh, it's really good working with another person.
0: Yeah, it's great to have company. It's absolutely wonderful to have company. And up next, we're going to hear some Album of the Week tracks. We'll start with Vicar and Linda Bull because we love Vicar and Linda Bull, don't we?
1: Yep. Well, they've been around forever.
0: They have. Well, yeah, pretty much. Yeah. The album is Where Do You Come From? And we're going to hear a track called Waiting on the Kids. I feel like that's kind of what you were doing this morning, Chez.
1: Oh, yeah. This morning is a blur.
0: It just went by so fast, didn't it?
1: Yeah, no. Look, your alarm goes off at 4 o'clock. You're in the car, it's dark. You get in here, it's dark. And then you talk to yourself for 3 hours.
0: You nutter. Anyway, Vicar and Linda Bull with Waiting on the Kids.

0: I really enjoyed that last track there. That was Sky from Baby Cool and the album Infinity Baby, an album of the week. It's a good one, isn't it?
1: It is, yeah.
0: And we also heard The Runaway Strings with Big Gold Watch, which was really nice, hearing those dueling banjos.
1: Yep.
0: From the album Blackwood, which is another album of the week. And we also heard Vicar and Linda Bull, of course, with Waiting on the Kid. Beautiful, gentle song, wasn't it?
1: Mm.
0: Lovely. It's from the album Where Do You Come From, which is also an album of the week.
1: People ask me that all the time.
0: Sometimes me too. But anyway, as we head for the 10 o'clock news, I'm going to introduce Chez to a couple of songs that she may not have heard of before, starting with one of my favourites, a nice happy little number from Catherine Ostenberg called Lovely Day. This doesn't immediately ring any bells?
1: Yeah, no.
0: Okay, good. Here we go.

0: Yes, it was horrible. Lovely day, Catherine Ostenberg. Mm. And to take us to the news, Ella Joy Mayer with her song, Just a Little Love Song. This is a more recent song.
1: Oh, so okay, cool.
0: Here we go.
1: Cool.

0: Sadly, I had to cut it a bit short there, but what do you think of that one, Chance?
1: Nice.
0: Yeah, it's a nice, gentle one, isn't it? Just a little love song. Yeah. Ella Joy Mir to take us to the news. Coming up after the news, we have the feature album for today, Paddy McHugh with Street Light Interference. So make sure you stay tuned for that. We're also going to check your weather forecast and a bunch of other things as well after the news. See you then.
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3: Good morning, I'm Laura Devoy. Iran's military says it will target any ships travelling through the Strait of Hormuz after the US launched additional strikes this morning. The US Central Command says strikes were self-defence in response to Iran's unwanted and continued aggression. In a statement, the Iranian military confirmed the strait had been completely closed to all types of vessels. US Defence Secretary Pete Hegseth spoke to the media before the strikes this morning.
4: As President Trump said, they've been tap, tap, tapping. You can see when someone's trying to tap, tap, tap on a deal. Instead, they're going to have tap, tap, tap bombs dropping on key facilities in Iran from the United States of America.
3: Australia has signed a joint statement with 21 other nations condemning Iranian-backed plots to kill dissidents, journalists and Jewish communities. Released by the UK government, the statement said the countries stand united in their determination to protect their countries and people against these threats. Foreign Minister Penny Wong told the ABC Australia signed the statement to reflect concern in the way the Iranian regime has reflected a malign influence into many democracies.
5: Australia, which, as you know, experienced Iranian interference on foreign soil and on Australian soil, and saw Iranian involvement in anti-Semitic attacks on Jewish institutions.
3: The Canadian government has introduced a bill to Parliament to ban under-16s from social media. It comes 6 months after Australia's ban came into effect. Prime Minister Mark Carney says more kids are suffering from anxiety, depression, self-harm and exploitation, and laws must keep up with technology to keep them safe. Tech companies will be able to bypass the proposed law if they can prove their policies minimise harm to children. There will be significant job cuts at Seven, with its owner Southern Cross Media today announcing a major cost reduction program. In a statement to the ASX, SCM Managing Director and Chief Executive Officer Rowan Lund says the company must reset its cost base to meet current market conditions. He said market conditions have deteriorated materially more than anticipated, and revenue for the 2026 financial year was lower than expected.